Peace, peace. 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There might be a little hip hop thrown in. And we're going to move from old to new. And my hope is that I can make your Friday evening start off right and make you feel good and maybe even encourage a little dancing in the kitchen or the living room or the bedroom or the bathroom, wherever you find dancing is the way and the life, right? I'm here to provide the groove for your Friday night. I'm also planning on having interviews and promoting local events and shows that I think you might be interested in. So make sure to tune in on Fridays from 7 to 8 from here on out. And I will say that again, just so you don't forget, before the end of the episode this evening. So, you know, it's funny because I've been here before for a previous show, and now this is my new show, and it's only right that on the, you know, inaugural episode, things just don't go the way that you planned. So I had a whole set list ready to go, and for some reason, the device that I was trying to use was not working properly, like right as we were getting started. So there was a little bit of downtime there in the beginning while I was trying to troubleshoot. And luckily, I brought my other little device with me, and I'm like, well, we're going to wing it. That's how it goes on the first try out. So tonight is not exactly what I had planned, but I'm going to do my best, and I really appreciate you for sitting tight with me. I am going to fly by the seat of my pants tonight, and we have been doing that already. So we started off with a song from Cancer, which was East Lake Lullaby, and Cancer are right here from the Twin Cities, and I actually believe I've spoken to them about a week ago, and I think they're going to come on next week and do a little interview about a show they have coming up. So look forward to that next week. Again, that was Cancer with East Lake Lullaby, followed by The Hop from Radio Citizen featuring Bajka. Up next, I think, as we get into our second little set here, again, I don't know exactly how it's going to go, but we're going to start off with IED from a group based in the Twin Cities called Kusen. They have some Haitian roots, so they do some things in English and in Haitian Creole, and it's a little combination of hip-hop and spoken word.

on FM in Frogtown and on the Frogtown Community Radio app. This is the inaugural episode of Ultrasound, and I am your host, Desdemona. We just finished up our second set. I'm going to list off all of the songs and the artists, and then we will move on into our next set as well. We started off this set with IED from the Haitian American group Kusen, based right here in the Twin Cities, followed by Last Night from the group Mission, who lives, I believe they are out in the Bay Area at this point, but are from the Midwest, followed by Fall Like Dominoes, which is from Ursus Minor featuring Stokely Williams on vocals and drums. And Ursus Minor is based in Europe, but Stokely is from right here in St. Paul. So that was Fall Like Dominoes. And then lastly in that set, we had the familiar voice, or the distinctive voice, I would say, of Killer Mike, also featuring Damian Marley with Run. I said at the top of the hour that I had some technical difficulties getting this first episode of Ultrasound all lined up. One of my devices wasn't working properly, and so I had to pull out my other device. But what's funny is I've realized that my devices have different personalities, and I have certain music on one device that I don't have on the other. And I'm going to have to remedy that before next week's episode, because this playlist tonight is not at all what I had in store for you guys. I will say that what I'm going to be generally playing for our episodes, I will have some hip hop. Tonight is going to be a little hip hop heavy, but normally I'm going to be playing some synth pop, some electronic, some that might bend genres. So there might be some hip hop lyricism and singing and R&B also mixed in, but it will be a lot of different things around some dance vibes and electronic sounds. I will play local music. I will play national and international music. And I'm also going to be looking for music from you, from listeners, and also local music makers. So if you are a listener and you any of those dancey vibes speak to you, you are welcome to reach out to me on my Instagram or my Facebook. Those are the best two places to find me. If you look under Desdemona Rocks, Desdemona is spelled D-E-S-D-A-M-O-N-A, and Rocks is R-O-X. And you should be able to find me on both of those platforms under that name. And you can send me a little message and say, hey, if you're not a musician, but you love music and you're like, I have a song that's got great dance vibes, I would love to hear it on an episode, please hit me up, send me a little note, tell me why you chose the song, and send me a link to the song. And maybe don't bombard me with like 50 songs, but one or two is probably good. And if you are a musician or music maker in the Twin Cities and you make anything, if you make synth pop music, or if you make hip hop with electronic vibes, or dance music, or

way as well. I am going to keep this music moving and get into our third set with some music from The Roots, Bob Marley, and a few others. And I'll be back to talk to you in a little bit. All right, here we go.

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So here we go.

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1: Okay, challenge. 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Build it where it won't fall, give it all, give it my all, yeah. 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Kermit frog, jump off London fog. Bridges in the midst of call, girls, my woman calls. Unicorn, you my porn.

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That about wraps it up for me tonight. I invite you to listen back next week on Friday from 7 to 8, and I'll have more music and some special guests in the studio with me to talk about an upcoming show and project. We're going to take it out tonight with one.

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We've got a lot of great songs today, a lot of old stuff, going back to the early days of this program, back when we were all much younger. Let's get into it. Welcome, one and all, to Northern Roots Radio.

Back in 47, hit a walnut tree in Indiana, in the middle of a field on the old home farm. 13 years before I was born, but my dad was there. He was just a boy. I felt the thunder roll, then a hell of a noise. First the crack, then the creaking groan. There's different ways for seeds to be sown. 13 years before I was born. He was in the barn all of 11. In the year of 47, it was 5 more years till he'd get that car, that old Model T that never went far.

I said, boy, what'd you do today? And my dad said, Paul, I got caught in the rain, but the cows are fed. I got the eggs together and that big tree fell and there's wood together. It took him days to clear the limbs. He knew that job was all up to him. It was after school he'd split and stack. He didn't know then he'd get something back.

down to one mighty log. At that point, he had to make a call. He dialed Bill Scarlett at the Auburn Mill, said, I got a log, could you help me, Bill? And they cut that log into many board feet. Dad shoveled sawdust for about a week to pay the bill, and the job was done 13 years before I was born. The boards were stacked and stored in the barn until the year they sold the family farm. Dad counted the rings, 124. When it comes to me, I can just remember an old stack of boards, all dark and weathered, and now they lay behind an old parked car, that old Model T that didn't go far. We pumped the tires and they held air. We pulled the T out and the boards were there. We washed the car and we brushed the boards, cut 13 years before I was born. Dad said, let's stack those boards just one more time. They're staying here in this new shed of mine. I said, Dad, can you spare me two? I did not tell him what I was gonna do. And that big tree fell on my grandpa's farm. Dad saved those boards for what seemed so long, 13 years before I was born.

named Bear near the Ohio River, south of here, and I told him the story about 13 years. He shook my hand and said, I'll give you my best. I'll build a guitar that's not like the rest. Just

Megan B. is her name. She's from the Midwest of the United States of America in North America. A song called Andy from her record Cottonwood. Before that, Trett Fury, who's originally from Wisconsin, although she resides in Virginia these days. Trett Fury from her record called My Shoes. We heard The Wedding Song, and we started off this segment of the program with a fellow, another Midwest artist. Boy, they're cropping up all over. Tim Grimm is his name from his record, A Stranger in This Time, and we heard 13 years. And you're listening to Northern Roots Radio. I do believe we have time to sneak one more in here, but grab a pen or pencil or a pen knife or whatever you need. A pen knife, that's different. How about that?

0: Oh, yeah. Michael Hurley from his record called Down in Dublin. The song is called Monkey on the Dual Carriageway. Dual Carriageway is British for divided highway. But if you had Dual Carriageway on your list, put that down as well. Dual Carriageway and Penknife, both on today's program. Important to know. Before that, Late Bloomers from Maine, which is in the far northeast portion of the United States, from their record Sneaking in the Back Door, and we heard Rodeo Clown. We started off this segment of the program in the center of the country, Weary Ramblers from their self-titled record, and we heard Mend This Broken Heart, and we're going to end today's show up in Canada, of all places.
1: You can be the call part. 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

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Friends, my name's Dahl. Dahl Dag Burn. My little show called The Gravy Hots. And friends, let me tell you what. Got to run into a few old buddies of mine I ain't seen in a long, long time. Didn't see much of nobody. Since a long time, it seems. Stuck in my little routines. You know, good times were had. Reminiscing times we had. Chuckling, arguing. Got me thinking. Maybe it's time to get out of this little rut. Been in just a little bit. Start venturing back out. Open myself up to make some new memories. Being how it is, I've been stuck. Kind of just hanging out myself and working when I can, you know, stuck. All these old memories. Well, used to think you had to get rid of some memories and get some new ones in. You lose some. I had so many going on and thinking I got a lot of room for them. Yet again, for some new ones, liking it to, like I think of my memories as like little raisins stuck up the peanut butter in my brain. You know, my little brain board there. Think less of my brain as a stick of celery as more I do maybe a piece of plywood. Instead of a log, it's a board. Stretch it out in old directions and stuff. You know, these little memories. Got so shriveled up, they're dropping off my brain bread. Left and right, you know, the stick of them might have, little butter might have lost a little oil, something. Needs a fresh glop. But, you know, couldn't remember if I'd done a show about memories yet, so I thought it'd be a good thing to do. Grabbed all my 45 records right from underneath my peanut butter jar. Where I keep them, so I'll remember where I keep them. And first off, one feller named Vaughn Fawcett. And Vaughn, he was a yellow cab driver down in Texas years ago. Can't imagine how many cab rides he had to give. Come up with enough money, go and have a record made. Put it out himself, called the label Butterfly Records. And he used to take his wife Mary out on a lot of his cab rides with him. She'd ride along. One awful night back in 1985, giving a fella a ride, him and Mary, and they were found dead over the next few days. Guy they're giving a ride to, helping him out, murdered him. It's an awful story. But he made a song called Memories Don't Last. Ain't that the truth? So friends, thanks so damn much for listening. This is Get the Gravy Hots.

remarks by snobbish fellas making fun of country squares. 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It brought me to call fine memories like the haymow where we hid. I remember that old spring behind the hill near the sandy melon patch. And the old cider barrel in the cellar where the door was hard to latch. Tall green willows by the barn. The covered bridge around the bend. 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

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I'd recall, too, those old bib overalls that Mother used to mend. I may not know where I'm going now, but I sure know where I've been. But you know, folks, when I look through the family album, it somehow makes me sad. But this is just a small part of the precious times I've had. Country

Surfers Punch Salt Air. Show all about old memories. Ones we had, still remember. Ones we maybe hoping we'd get. First off, we heard Von Fawcett and the Variations. Memories don't last.

minute, we've got to murder you two. 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I got two copies of this one, in case I mess one up. But I'm always looking if you made any other music. I think about the music you could have made, bud, but this one's for you. We have Betty Hartman, Carl Poff, Country Strings doing a song called Love of Memories. We had Frank Elkins, song called Haunting Memories. Gene McCown, classic, awesome song there, Ghost Memories. And all this spooky stuff creeping up here, haunting the ghosts. So you go on, Buddy Starter, Memory of Halloween. T and Bob chiming in, Poison. Memories. Tragedy here going on with these memories, I guess. Memory, you know, there ain't no like memory-ster buddy or nothing. Like, if there was a character that embodied memories, I think it'd probably be like, I don't know, possum or something. Memory possum. Come up with a name for him. I don't know. Dick Bruce ending out that bunch. Song called Memories. What this show's all about. Got some more for you. Check them out. This next one gets talking all about Sunday memories. Old buddies used to hang out in the garage, drinking barley pops with on them Sundays. Some fellas from the potato chip plant. Here's Clint Felker and the common people with Sunday memories.

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Musical memories. Volunteer to provide your way through these radio waves, through the magic of these radio waves. You heard Clint Felker, common people.

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1: Sing about Smoky Mountain Memories. He had Dottie Lou, she was hoping, singing, hoping for one more memory. Went on to Buddy Huey, have himself a little memory fit. And Tippy Edwards, talking about the memory of a lie. Tend to remember those, don't you? We had Bill Whitley saying, give me back her memories. Bill was being quite selfish there in that song, I think. A little pushy with this ex-lady of his, I don't know. Get over it, Bill. We had Jimmy Williams and the Drifters in and out that bunch with Teardrops and Memories. Here's a few more songs.

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At the tone, please record your message. When you have finished recording, you may hang up or press 1 for more options.

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1: Now, ladies and gentlemen, the record that was so dirty, so rough, this is the type of record that you were taking the toilet and playing. Take two rolls of toilet tissue with you so you can wipe out what you don't like.

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0: Moss, nigga.
1: Like,
0: I check it. Customized pins, wise men. I'm tied in. Tied in. 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
1: Please.
0: Moss, nigga.
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Track up the beat, I might OJ. The niggas is role playing, the whole pain. I'm full spraying, the coat I'm wearing is Australian. Ain't nothing I can tell ya. Cut off your genitalia, then hit the Lord and tell her. The Lord is my shepherd, I'm putting forth the effort. I just wanna afford the extras. Twin six shooters, life's like a western. I'm trying to cop the mansion, play the west wind. 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

0: 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You don't think I would notice the change in you? These people don't give a shit about you. All they care about is what you could do for them. You're gonna ruin everything you worked hard for. For what?
1: Stop talking about shit you don't understand.
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0: You don't think I would notice the change in you?

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Cuz said it's all underground, but it's top tier. And if you leave, would you pop? Yeah, but just not here. The only way to make a not here is just not here. And I told him I'm dope, but I told him I'm dope too.

0: me who he is.
1: What the hell is that?
2: Maybe something trying to force its way into our world.
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0: Hello and welcome to Arguing Ever After. I am Luke and this is my wonderful wife, Amber.
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0: The Duke and Duchess of Disagreement.
1: And the King and Queen of Quarrels.
0: We have been together since shortly after the invention of Hershey's Cookies and Cream.
1: In this entertainment-only podcast, we will bicker about all things, big and small, and the audience gets the final say on who the winner is.
0: We do not claim to be relationship experts by any means. We will debate lots of things, many of which are submitted by our listeners. So if you have something you want us to quarrel about, send it to arguingeverafter@gmail.com.
1: Perhaps this completely unscientific method of letting the masses decide who is right can help solve your fight before you even have it.
0: And so here we are with new microphones.
1: New microphones. Fancy ones.
0: We really hope sound okay. On the other end, it should sound better than what we had before, which was one little bitty microphone kind of far away.
1: Well, the last episode, it was none. So hopefully it sounds better than no microphone.
0: Agreed.
1: But if you think our last episode sounded better,
0: that's bad.
1: We've already put a huge budget into these little microphones.
0: If you ever wanted to use the internet for tiny Bluetooth microphones, you might find these and they're less than $40.
1: Yes. So, you know, big investment just for you all, for your listening pleasure.
0: Yeah.
1: But it's kind of exciting to have something new.
0: It is.
1: I think we all like new stuff.
0: We do.
1: Speaking of new stuff, we have new followers.
0: We do have new followers.
1: Will you
0: tell us where they're from?
1: Well, so the first one, I don't even need to look because I have we have a special connection to this place, is North Carolina.
0: North Carolina is a beautiful place.
1: It is a beautiful place. We went there, I don't even remember how many years ago, to the Outer Banks.
0: The Outer Banks is a small chain of barrier islands off the coast of North Carolina where many people would know, well, maybe not the place, but what happened there when the Wright brothers invented the airplane.
1: You know what? Didn't put that together.
0: Now you
1: but
0: know.
1: You know what I do remember is that they had wild horses out there.
0: They did, but only on the northernmost island of Kerala.
1: Oh, is that how you pronounce it?
0: It is.
1: Was I always pronouncing it wrong when we were there?
0: Well, we both thought it was Corolla, like the car, but we were wrong.
1: Right. Okay. Okay. Well, it was really beautiful. And if you're in the area, you know, get into it. Also, I remember some really good cookies we had there.
0: You do?
1: At a little shop. And then there was this place that had really good...
0: Wait. Back up 1 second. Don't go too fast because I like cookies a lot.
1: I know.
0: Will you describe them?
1: So they were like smaller sandwich cookies with... like the outside, the cookies themselves were like oatmeal, kind of an oatmeal cookie.
0: Okay.
1: I don't remember if there were raisins, but the inside had a really good cream in them. And
0: like an oatmeal cream pie?
1: No, but it was like a crunchier cookie, which I'm usually not into.
0: Oh, I do remember now that you said the crunchy part, and then it was like a cream cheese frosting in the middle almost.
1: Oh, so good. I wish I could remember where
0: those
1: we found them.
0: Delicious.
1: And we got like,
0: Did they come in like a bag?
1: They did. Well, it was
0: like I remember a bag.
1: Yeah, it was some restaurant. It wasn't or a gift shop. I don't know. But we went and bought them out all the time while we were there. And other people we were with were like, those were so good. And people had gone to the store after we'd already cleaned them out. And I, sorry, bad luck for you.
0: Yeah, you can't have any. Also, you just Minnesota that sorry. So honored. You went, sorry.
1: That's Canadian.
0: I know. Well, Southern Canada, here we are.
1: Maybe I'm watching too much Canadian TV.
0: Are you watching a lot of Canadian TV?
1: There's a couple of really good shows that I've gotten into, but I think I've actually
0: finished
1: them.
0: Is there?
1: Yeah. Kim's Convenience Store.
0: That's Canadian?
1: Yeah.
0: I did not know that.
1: Yeah. And then, it's going to be the only one I can remember right now, but that one I really like. It's fun. Oh, there was one about a rental car place. Maybe that is the same as Kim's Convenience. It doesn't matter. Anyhow, they have some good comedies to watch.
0: Okay.
1: But I'm not talking about Canada. Because Canada has not caught on to us yet.
0: What's up with that?
1: I don't know.
0: Wait, yes, they have. Excuse me. Toronto jumped in at some point.
1: Never.
0: I'm pretty sure.
1: No, I have the scoreboard.
0: Oh, no, I'm mad. Because I was certain.
1: No, has not. Ever. But you know who did?
0: Who did? This is New Edition?
1: This is another New Edition. A different country. How far away they are. And yet they still found us, and our neighbors, which are 3 or 4 hours away, haven't. It's time for you. But this other country, very exciting, Algeria.
0: That is crazy.
1: It's wild. Wild.
0: Algeria is in northern Africa.
1: It is the largest country In Africa, by land.
0: Is that where Morocco is?
1: I don't think so. We looked.
0: We're not so good at geography.
1: No, we're not. But what I did learn is that most of the country, or the Sahara Desert, covers most of the country.
0: Is it Sahara or Sahara?
1: Sahara. Sahara? Yeah, probably Sahara.
0: I bet that's not how they say it. They probably say Sahara.
1: I'm sure I'm very accurate. So that's pretty exciting.
0: We clearly speak the local language.
1: Yeah, but I was really excited about that one. You know, that's our second African country. So, you know, North America, you're losing.
0: That's kind of amazing, actually.
1: It really is. Because we've also been to both Canada and Mexico.
0: Before we had Canada.
1: No, we don't. We don't. But now in the normal fashion of you welcoming people.
0: Oh, yes.
1: Yeah, let's hear it.
0: Tradition would have it. I don't think I'm going to get it right.
1: Trying is half the battle, maybe.
0: And I might have forgot my research a little bit. Wait, you tell me and then I'll try.
1: Oh my God.
0: Did you forget too? What?
1: Marhaba.
0: Oh yeah, that is it. Wait. Yeah, but you got to. Okay, so I'm going to try. Here we go. Okay. I apologize to everyone in all of Algeria. Marhaba.
1: That sounds right.
0: It felt right.
1: Yeah, I'm pretty sure because it's...
0: They have like two or three national languages. I can't remember.
1: The big one was Arabic,
0: which is salam. But Berber is also a national language there.
1: Yeah.
0: And there was another one that was like not a national language, but a lot of people spoke it.
1: Well, anyhow, I'm really excited that we can teach you all a little bit of geography that we are only just learning world facts.
0: We don't even know if Morocco's in it, but I'm pretty sure it is.
1: But it doesn't matter. I mean, it does, but we'll look at that another time. So, yeah, Algeria. I don't know.
0: Okay.
1: But that was a exciting way to, you know, come on board today was to see that. And, you know, I'm feeling a little... maybe a little tired, you know, right now, which is okay. Although we are recording this early, I feel like I have an early Halloween hangover.
0: For like pre-Halloween?
1: Pre-Halloween hangover, yeah.
0: From the candy you're gonna eat?
1: Well, yeah.
0: Your body is preparing for a sugar overload?
1: Mm-hmm. Yes, it could be. It could be.
0: Viewing people from all over the world may not fully understand the insanity of Halloween celebrations here in the United States, but they are very intense.
1: Yes,
0: like,
1: yes.
0: People go crazy. We decorate our houses.
1: Not everybody.
0: Well, lots of people do. We dress ourselves and our children up in costumes, and we walk around in the neighborhood door to door, knocking on the door or ringing the doorbell and saying, trick or treat.
1: Yep.
0: Nobody really does trick all that much, except our neighbor.
1: We do have a neighbor trick.
0: Most people just hand out candy.
1: Yep.
0: Do you have like a favorite candy memory from when you were a kid?
1: What I remember after Halloween was having like, we used to go trick or treating, and this isn't a Halloween episode or anything like that. But
0: well, it is going to be Halloween tomorrow, so it's kind of fair game.
1: But not for our listeners. So this is, but what we used to do is we would grab pillowcases because those would really, really hold up and grab all of the candy. And you could, you know, kind of really drag that around the neighborhood. But I remember just sitting there with the big hoard of candy, you know, dumping it out of the pillowcase and sorting, you know, into like what I really like and what I kind of like and what I don't want at all of that. And so me and my sisters had a different strategy for this.
0: Okay.
1: What I really liked, I always ate right away. And I don't know what my oldest sister did because I wasn't paying any attention. But my other sister, who I grew up with, would save her favorite candy till the end. So we'd be sitting there, you know, well into probably mid-November, end of November, and she'd still be pulling out Reese's peanut butter cups. And wow. I would be so jealous because I'm like, ugh. I got Twizzlers. This is disgusting.
0: Twizzlers are not disgusting.
1: They're okay.
0: Licorice is good.
1: Okay, but if you have a bag full of candy as a kid, what number were you going with that?
0: Well, that wasn't first.
1: No, that was a leftover.
0: To answer my very leading question that I gave to
1: you,
0: because I wanted to answer it for myself, as my selfishness would have. My favorite memories of candy as a kid, and I don't remember if, I know one of them happened every year. This guy used to make popcorn balls in the neighborhood.
1: Yes.
0: They were delicious. Also, did popcorn balls still exist? That was like a thing back in the day.
1: Oh, yeah, but I don't know. Back in the day, they were hard and crunchy. I never saw homemade ones.
0: Not the fresh ones. Because the fresh ones, and I think he used, was it caramel?
2: I don't know. I wasn't there.
0: I'm not sure. They were delicious. And then there was at least one year that we found a house that did caramel apples.
1: Of course you did.
0: Which was awesome.
1: Of course you did.
0: But I don't remember finding that every year.
1: I never had that in my neighborhood, but we had tons of candy. So, but it's just one of those things I would stick around for a while. My dad would frequently steal candy. He would also, his favorite, it seemed like, was the Reese's Peanut Butter Cups. So
0: I thought it was Tootsie Rolls.
1: No, he liked Tootsie Rolls. If he was buying candy, it would be Tootsie Rolls. Mm. Probably less expensive or what have you. Because, you know, Reese's Peanut Butter Cups, those are like creme de la creme right there, you know. You can't be popping those like candy, but you can.
0: You can.
1: You can, but that would be one of the reasons why I would eat mine quick, because I didn't want my dad to steal them. And so my sister, who was such a good saver all the time, she would know how many she'd have, and every once in a while, one would be not, you know, one would be missing, and we all knew who did it.
0: Yeah.
1: But I didn't give my dad that opportunity. I'd eat them all probably right away.
0: How come I don't steal candy from my kid?
1: Because you don't need to. We
0: it'd be fun.
1: We have kind of a candy heavy household here, so
0: be on the candy.
1: Yeah, all year round. So
0: it's always Halloween.
1: It is always Halloween
0: from the candy perspective.
1: We try to clear it out during, you know, between holidays, but sometimes
0: I wonder how much like candy as a market share of the total year is sold like in the month of October. I bet you it's a lot.
1: Don't know, but I did hear that there was some issues with like the bigger chocolate company brands right before Halloween. They were discounting their candy. I did not happen to see that, but they had the prices were high. I mean,
0: maybe they were discounting it to like the stores that sold them, but the stores that sold them weren't discounting them to consumers.
1: I don't know. I happened to go to a larger grocery store the day before Halloween, and they were already taking down their Halloween candy and putting up Christmas candy.
0: Oh.
1: And
0: it's very different candy.
1: Very different. Different color packaging.
0: It's definitely different.
1: Went from orange and black to red and green, and I was, you know, Halloween hadn't even passed yet. I also like to appreciate a whole nother holiday in there personally, but
0: yeah. A little bit of Thanksgiving going on.
1: Yeah. I mean, that's probably my second favorite holiday, Thanksgiving. Mm. I like the food holidays. What can I say?
0: We do like food.
1: Girl likes to eat.
0: So does a boy. Is that a thing? Boy likes to eat. Can you say that?
1: I don't know.
0: I just said it.
1: I just was saying a girl likes to eat because I'm a girl.
0: I enjoy eating.
1: And I also like.
0: I think most people enjoy eating.
1: Yeah.
0: But you love eating.
1: I love eating. It's my favorite thing to do. Do you remember on the Jetsons when they would like make food and come out in like pill form? And I thought, I don't want to live in that future.
0: I don't remember that.
1: Yeah. I think it was the Jetsons.
0: That does sound sort of depressing.
1: Yeah. I don't want to live in a world where I can't enjoy the delicious food all, you know, I mean, not as often as I want to.
0: I would be okay if you could just request a food and it would magically appear like Star Trek.
1: I don't know. I'll have to trust you that happened.
0: They did. They had machines. They were like 3D printers for food.
1: Oh, okay.
0: But it was more magical. Like you would say, I want a this, and it would go, and then the thing showed up like in 1 second.
1: Okay, so you'd be like, beam me food, Scotty?
0: Yeah, beam me whatever kind of drinks or foods you wanted.
1: You're not proud of me for knowing the beam me, Scotty?
0: Oh, you were proud of yourself, though.
1: I was so proud.
0: Look at that. Okay.
1: Mm-hmm. You know, it's not like a huge, widely known thing. I don't know if people talk about that anymore, like the beam me up.
0: About Star Trek?
1: Yes, Star Trek.
0: It's still sort of a big thing.
1: Good. I'm glad.
0: Me too.
1: Yeah. So that reminds me of a Star Crunch candy. Do you remember Star Crunch?
0: I do remember Star Crunch.
1: It's a Little Debbie thing, isn't it?
0: I think so.
1: Yeah.
0: It had the little Rice Krispies inside of a chocolate thing.
1: It might still exist.
0: Why am I thinking Moon Pie? Isn't that like a yellow, like a cookie with like a yellow covering?
1: So that, yes, but also that is a regular cookie, but that's a mass-produced one. I think it's got, yeah, we had some around here not that long ago.
0: Okay.
1: But yeah, I don't know. Lots of good sweets. I like the sweets.
0: Tomorrow will be an epic day of sweets.
1: It will, but for everybody else, they'll be in their Halloween hangover.
0: Yeah, you're in a pre-hangover.
1: I am, because I've already started eating candy. You've
0: me
1: got
0: too.
1: It.
0: We've been doing research for this episode.
1: Yeah, so much research, because we knew we were going to talk about candy.
0: Yeah, and we're talking about probably the thing that sells the most and is the most coveted mm-hmm. of all the things you can get at Halloween, which is chocolate in all of its magical forms.
1: Yes, yes. We had just had a bunch of people over, and I always make sure that we are good hosts.
0: Yes.
1: And have plenty for everybody.
0: We do.
1: And
0: we do.
1: I had a bucket of candy, and yeah. there was the chocolate.
0: It's a cauldron.
1: Okay, sure, cauldron. it is. It's a really great cauldron. I'm very happy with my cauldron. I don't remember where I bought it, but anyhow, apparently a couple of people had said all the best candy was on the bottom, and that I had done that on purpose. And I said, no, I really maybe just was lazy. But when I looked, I thought, you know what? Yeah. Because Three Musketeers were right at the bottom.
0: You love that one the most.
1: It's so...
0: A lot?
1: It's up there. I like the sweetness of it and also kind of the simplicity. You know, it doesn't have all that other stuff in there, you know, getting stuck in your teeth. Right before this, I had to do some research. I had a very local Minnesotan candy. I realized a lot of people won't know this great candy company we have called Pearson's Candy.
0: That's true.
1: But they make these, it's like a maple nut chocolate candy thing.
0: It's like a turtle, but it's like maple and nougat instead of...
1: Oh, a maple nougat.
0: Caramel pecan.
1: Yeah. Yeah.
0: They're delicious.
1: Really good. Really good. If you have any desire and you're not in Minnesota, you should totally go look them up. Ooh, Pearson sponsor us because giving you a shout out.
0: Definitely take some free samples of Pearson.
1: Yeah. We have even sent like boxes of Pearson's candy to friends who were out of state because we knew that they needed their Pearson's nut rolls.
0: Who doesn't need a Pearson's nut roll?
1: So good. So good. When they're fresh.
0: Agreed.
1: If they're not fresh, I don't know. And then
0: the
1: it
0: research
1: hurts your teeth.
0: I did before the episode.
1: Yeah?
0: Was also delicious. I had a couple of little fun size 100 grand bars.
1: Mm-hmm. Oh, yeah. Those are good. I only recently got into 100 grand.
0: Oh, I think they were like one of my mom's favorite as a kid because she was always talking about them at Halloween time. She's not much of a candy person.
1: No, she's... And not chocolate. She's not much of a chocolate person at all. We had lots of chocolate folks in my household growing up. So.
0: You sure did.
1: Yeah, yeah. Ugh, yeah, there was always candy around, which is okay. The one, I don't think I ever tried the 100 grand if I had them in my bag because I hadn't had them before. And
0: man, what a bummer.
1: That's okay. I mean, I tried the Babe Ruth and I didn't like those.
0: Oh, I like those.
1: I still don't.
0: Reminds me of Goonies.
1: Yeah.
0: When he says, Root Baby?
1: I haven't seen that movie in a while.
0: Well, it's an old movie.
1: Yeah.
0: One-Eyed Willie the Pirate.
1: Oh, maybe one year we'll dress up like the Goonies.
0: That would be fun.
1: Yeah. We'll need
0: Can
1: a
0: I be
1: bigger
0: One-Eyed
1: pack.
0: Willie?
1: Sure. What's the grandma's name or the mom's name?
0: I don't know.
1: I can't remember. I mean,
0: it's
1: I could be her.
0: From the 80s. I don't...
1: She had red hair. Didn't she? Or am I totally misremembering?
0: I really don't. I haven't seen the movie in a very long time either.
1: Yeah, well,
0: not remembering hair colors.
1: Yeah, well, I don't know. We need a big squad, though, to really reproduce.
0: If we could get all of our friends to dress up as the whole movie, that would be hilarious.
1: Oh, it would be. It would be. I don't know. Or maybe some of our listeners could volunteer.
0: That could be.
1: And do like an online costume thing.
0: Next year. There's always next year.
1: I don't know. Next year, reach out. And again, we're not talking about Halloween. Ugh, so sad. But we are talking about
0: candy. We are
1: candy.
0: Talking about chocolate.
1: Yes, chocolate.
0: Chocolate, chocolate, chocolate. Oh. The best of all candies. It's the most...
1: It's superior.
0: Yeah. It's because, like, I love all the candy mm-hmm. all the time. Mm-hmm. That's not true. There's some candies I really don't like, but I really like a lot of candy.
1: Yeah.
0: But chocolate is the most reliable. Like, you kind of always like chocolate. There's rarely a time in my life where if somebody handed me a chocolate, I would say no. Rarely.
1: I've gone on special missions for chocolate because...
0: Yes.
1: As we've said a couple times, I like to watch cooking shows. So if That's something true. New is coming through the cooking show or through whatever medias exist out there, I'm frequently wanting to try it. And years ago, rose chocolate came out. Do you remember that? Ruby chocolate.
0: I do.
1: Maybe not that many years ago, but ruby chocolate came out and we were headed to a place. And I researched before we went to the place to see if they had ruby chocolate because I really wanted to try it.
0: Okay.
1: And because they were saying it had like a fruitier flavor and it's supposed to be a real chocolate. I don't know. And then we went and we found this place and we bought some ruby chocolate. I was really disappointed.
0: I'm going to guess based on your rose comment earlier, it's rose flavored?
1: No, you had some. No,
0: like I remember.
1: I don't know.
0: I've tried all the chocolates you've tried.
1: We had gone to a fancy chocolatier place. And
0: you know
1: what
0: another chocolate is that I've been disappointed in? Spicy chocolate. Like, it's fine, but I don't, like, want a whole bar of it.
1: I will say this about that. I think most of the time when you get that, it's in a more darker chocolate.
0: Okay.
1: So, for me personally, that's not going to be, like, the greatest. Mm. But ooh. I don't mind.
0: A recent addition to the world of chocolate, at least for us, that you have also discovered through probably a cooking show and have purchased many varieties of in the last 6 months.
1: Varieties?
0: Different name brands or whatever?
1: I don't know. We'll see.
0: Is the Dubai chocolate?
1: Nope. Only one variety. Because...
0: Brand name, I said.
1: Oh, there's only one brand name I bought.
0: Really?
1: Yes. Well, now you can find them more often.
0: Okay.
1: But it was the hot ticket item. And it was like, the one. Yeah. So...
0: That's delicious.
1: It really is. But stupid expensive.
0: It is?
1: It might be cheaper now.
0: Okay.
1: But like for a bar like this, and I, again...
0: That's a huge... okay.
1: I don't know. What is that? Like a 6 inches, 7 inches, 8 inches?
0: That's a big chocolate bar. Just to
1: It's not a small bar. I'm not saying it is. But like a bar like that, I think when I was buying it, which was like kind of during the whole TikTok, Instagram, you know, craze.
0: Oh, it has a moment?
1: Yes. People would open the candy bar up. It would be wrapped in gold. And then they would like break it and show the snap. A lot of times the candy or the chocolate would have, oh God, I'm sure I even have a bar still upstairs. The chocolate would have, you know, like a really pretty, you know, color design on the top.
0: Okay.
1: And it'd be good quality milk chocolate with the pistachio. And is it, oh gosh, like... It's a small, like, wafery type thing or, like, phyllo, but I don't think it is technically phyllo, but it's...
0: What is phyllo?
1: Phyllo? Mm-hmm. It's a dough. It's baklava. You know how you have all those layers?
0: Oh, yeah.
1: That's phyllo dough.
0: Okay.
1: So it's like that, but I think it's, like, starts with a K. It's something kind of like that. Anyhow, it's chopped up in there really small with the pistachio paste.
0: So long as it's not kilo dough.
1: I know, no, maybe. It's a kefir or kefir or I don't remember what's in there. But anyhow, really good. But the bar like that is at least $20.
0: Also, I would just like to point out that I remembered all the time when we're on vacation, if we can find new chocolate, we do.
1: Yeah.
0: And then we eat it.
1: Yeah.
0: Like last time we went to Mexico, we bought all the Mexican chocolates and many of those were good. Some we did not love. That's where I first tried spicy chocolate.
1: I was not on board on that one because you and our daughter really like dark chocolate.
0: Love it.
1: I don't.
0: I know.
1: Yeah.
0: And then also, when we were in Deadwood, South Dakota.
1: Yes. We need to give a shout out there.
0: First of all, let's give a shout out to Oprah Winfrey.
1: Yes.
0: Who may watch this in her life.
1: Why not? Why
0: I mean,
1: not?
0: She likes a little, you know, something that's new and different.
1: Mm-hmm, mm-hmm. Well,
0: we just need to get on her radar.
1: All right, just Oprah's radar.
0: So, friend of a friend, if you know Oprah, just be like, hey, check these people out. They've been together forever, and they argue about literally nothing important.
1: I feel like it's harder to find some sort of relation to her than it is to Kevin Bacon.
0: That's probably true.
1: Yeah.
0: Six degrees of Kevin Bacon. Yeah. 6 degrees of separation.
1: To Kevin Bacon.
0: To Kevin. Was that the theme of the movie?
1: Of what movie?
0: 6 degrees of separation.
1: I didn't see that.
0: You just, what?
1: No.
0: I'm sorry, what?
1: I didn't. I don't even know what this movie is.
0: The whole time you've been referencing that, you thought it was just a colloquialism and you were going to randomly just say,
1: yeah.
0: Oh my goodness, you precious thing.
1: What's wrong with that?
0: I love that you can still surprise me after so long.
1: So many years. Well, anyhow, I feel like there's...
0: Hold on, I got to answer your question.
1: Oh, what's the question?
0: You said, what's that?
1: Oh, I That's stopped caring.
0: And then, oh, you moved on. Okay, perfect. Well, it's a movie about 6 degrees of separation, the theory being like there's six people between you and anyone else on planet Earth.
1: Okay, well, I...
0: And Kevin Bacon was a theme in that movie, and I want to say, now it's been a long time, 20 years ago maybe, I think Will Smith was in the movie playing like a normal person, And he found out that he had 6 degrees of separation between him and Kevin Bacon.
1: I think I'm 3 degrees away from Kevin Bacon.
0: Yeah, Will Smith, chew on that.
1: Yeah, 3. Anyhow, but we were talking about the research.
0: Deadwood, South Dakota?
1: Yes, yeah.
0: Yeah.
1: So before we went to South Dakota, I had...
0: And Oprah.
1: Yes, and Oprah.
0: Sorry.
1: Wow. I had done research to find out about some of the places that we're staying, and I had seen this thing about this candy store that Oprah gets truffles from every year.
0: You told me it was because she either had received it in a, I think you called it a swag bag at the Oscars?
1: Yes.
0: Or gave it away in a swag bag on her show. One of the, or both, I don't know.
1: It could be both, but yes, she received it in a swag bag, I believe, and then gave it out. But to let everybody know, now we've shouted out our Pearsons, but this one...
0: It's way bigger for us.
1: It's more special.
0: That's
1: more
0: true.
1: Luxury.
0: It's definitely more luxurious.
1: Is the Chubby Chipmunk.
0: The Chubby Chipmunk.
1: Yes.
0: You heard that right, people. If you ever find yourself in the area, or you want to just go wild and hit up the internet, they do sell it there on their website.
1: They do.
0: We get a box of truffles every year for Valentine's Day.
1: We do. We pick
0: because
1: up.
0: Because of true love.
1: Yeah. Well, it's a special thing. It's a special thing that they have that, you know, just different, all kinds of delicious truffles. And if Oprah's into it, I'm into it.
0: So, and their signature one is called Chipmunk Treasure.
1: Mm-hmm.
0: And it has a dark chocolate shell with a milk chocolate center.
1: Mm-hmm.
0: And then it has on the top of it, I think it's like little pieces of both of those chocolates. And is it almonds?
1: Nope, toffee.
0: Oh, it's toffee?
1: That's not
0: and
1: chocolate.
0: And some sort of a nut.
1: Pecans.
0: Pecans. And then also gold dust flake powder.
1: Yes,
0: so it looks very shimmery.
1: Uh-huh. There's a little decorative swoosh of probably like caramel on top
0: there is
1: as
0: a little
1: well.
0: Drizzle.
1: Mm-hmm. Super pretty.
0: I want one right now.
1: No, you have to wait till Valentine's Day.
0: I have to wait till Valentine's Day.
1: Yeah, we have put it's not a cheap thing to choose to do, but that's why we have it for a special occasion.
0: That's true.
1: But that's one of the few fancy things that I'm into with chocolate. For the most part, I am just a plain old fashioned
0: candy. Go ahead. Sorry.
1: Bar.
0: Go ahead. My bad. I was going to interrupt and then I realized I shouldn't. And then I interrupted by not interrupting.
1: You did.
0: I'm going to not speak now.
1: Yeah, that's not fun. But I just really like, you know, plain old fashioned candy. Not old fashioned. Well, there's some old fashioned candies. But a regular, like mass produced Hershey's, Mars, Reese's, whoever type of candy bar. That's my favorite way of getting chocolate.
0: What I was so going to rudely interrupt with was that particular item, the Chipmunk Treasure truffle from the Chubby Chipmunk. Again, love to be one of your people. I mean, if you want me to advertise, if you want Amber to do a little dance, we could do like a TikTok thing. I would do whatever to get some free Chubbies in my life. But it's one of the few times you and I agree that dark chocolate and milk chocolate are good because that one marries them so well.
1: It really does.
0: It's like perfect.
1: It does. They had this one that I will never forget. They called it the Nugget.
0: The Nugget.
1: Yeah. So if you're ever in the area at a certain time of year, it's a special truffle they have. Apparently it doesn't happen to be released during Valentine's Day.
0: Okay.
1: But it was the best one. We have been back since we first went to the Chubby Chipmunk, and we have gotten more, so it's worth it. But South Dakota, where is it? Deadwood.
0: Ooh, do we have any listeners in South Dakota? Because if we don't, a lot of times when we mention a state, if they're not on the list, they just sort of magically appear.
1: Sometimes they don't.
0: Because we mentioned Massachusetts, and they didn't appear.
1: Yeah.
0: Which is really a bummer for them.
1: So far.
0: But South Dakota, you never know. They might show up next time.
1: They are our neighbors. I'm just trying to think, though, what is the name of their mascot? This is really niche and probably not very interesting for other people.
0: That's probably true.
1: But
0: you know what else they had there, which they no longer have because it was a limited run?
1: What's that?
0: The most amazing dark chocolate bar I've ever had.
1: Because
0: it's like, oh, it was so good. It was from a chocolate farm in, I can't remember, South America. And the chocolate bar had a name, and it was the Marañón. I think that was its name, pretty sure. And that particular chocolate bar, like, won I think it was, there's like a world chocolate convention or something like that. You would know this better than me. And they won. Like, it was the chocolate bar of pick the year, I don't know, 2010 mm-hmm. or something like that. Mm-hmm. And it won first place best chocolate bar on planet Earth. That doesn't mean you like to drink coffee. I'm not trying to change your mind.
1: I didn't like that chocolate
0: That's
1: bar.
0: That's okay. That's because it's dark chocolate.
1: You know what I really would...
0: You don't have a taste for the finer things in chocolate.
1: Ugh. I mean, I might. You know what? Here's the thing. Maybe I just have a more youthful taste for chocolate.
0: Okay.
1: Yeah, that's what it is.
0: Okay.
1: I don't need it to taste like coffee. But I was thinking when I was a kid, one of the things I always wanted to do. Youthful, yes.
0: Well, our youthful child likes it.
1: Mm-hmm. Whatever. But I was thinking of, you know, fantasies when I was a child. And while I disliked the entire movie, what I would love is to like go down a chocolate river.
0: Yes.
1: Yeah.
0: Like a scoop.
1: Yeah.
0: And you could just lean your hand over the side and just take a little scoop of that chocolate river and drink it.
1: What kind of chocolate do you think was in the Willy Wonka chocolate river?
0: You'd have to think it was melted Wonka chocolate bars, right?
1: Have you ever had a Wonka bar?
0: Yes. I think it's either Hershey's or Cadbury's, I think, owns it now.
1: I don't know if I've ever had a Wonka bar.
0: Huh. Okay. Well, new research to be done.
1: Maybe. Yes. I've enjoyed researching so far.
0: You're not going to get the golden ticket. I hate to break it to you.
1: I don't want to go with that creepy Willy Wonka and his Oompa Loompas.
0: I do.
1: So it's fine. I just want to see what that's like. You know, I think of there's a buffet place around here. And several years ago, not, you know, maybe 2019. So you can imagine the difference at a buffet in 2019 to now. But they had...
0: Like it existed in 2019 and doesn't now?
1: Probably still does. But they had a chocolate fountain, you know?
0: Oh.
1: Which is, in my opinion, a really gross idea to have at a buffet. And all these kids... I'm a chocolate girl, right? Like, I'm watching all these kids just kind of going like this with the... Like, swooshing out, you know, like a marshmallow directly in the fountain and all these things. And I'm like, you're not washing your hands. So
0: that is disgusting.
1: That used to be a bigger craze, chocolate fountains. You'd go to events and stuff and they'd have them. But I don't remember last time I saw one. Maybe we're not going to...
0: I don't think I would partake.
1: I'm sure I would have until I saw those kids doing that and, you know, like no supervision.
0: I don't know, man. Having done work in our garden pond... And dealing with pumps and seeing what happens to a pump that pumps a liquid, water of all the things, and how dirty just water can get. Oof. And then you've worked in concessions. You know what a soda fountain can look like without cleaning.
1: Yeah, but you
0: imagine what a chocolate fountain could look like if it wasn't properly cared for.
1: Well, it would be. I mean, I'm gonna put the faith out into the world that they're caring for it properly, because it is disgusting and it would break if nothing else. But
0: that's true.
1: The big thing there, though, the big lesson there is, well, when I was a kid, I loved going to any buffet without parental guidance. Mm. Maybe sometimes it's okay if we guide our children at a buffet.
0: There's not a lot of buffets left, though, I don't think.
1: I don't know.
0: Which maybe that's okay.
1: Yeah. That's okay. I mean,
0: What if there was a chocolate bar buffet?
1: There are candy buffets and things like that. Dessert buffet.
0: Well, yeah.
1: Within a regular buffet.
0: Chocolate bar buffet that had different types of chocolate. I would be interested.
1: I'm sure you would. Well, Luke, let me ask you a question.
0: And now, folks, the moment you've all been waiting for. In this corner, claiming to weigh in at 135 pounds, currently wearing the maybe last of the spooky uniforms. She's wearing a ghost mm-hmm. sweatsuit mm-hmm. with her beautiful red hair, is here yet again to battle me.
1: And in this corner, we have Luke, and he conveniently did not talk about the wins and losses.
0: That's on purpose.
1: But I'll talk about, he's got this really great new hoodie on that is
0: has a heart.
1: Frankenstein.
0: With stitches.
1: Yep. And he's coming in hard with his beard right here. Oh, you mm-hmm. must have shaved or trimmed recently.
0: Mm-mm.
1: Oh, okay. Anyhow, but he did not want to talk about the wins and losses. We've been in a really tight tie for a long time, and I've pulled ahead. I've got 6 wins to his 5 wins. And we have tons of ties, which is fine. It just means that we're somewhere right along the path here, I think, but I'm winning.
0: Yeah, I'm not thrilled about all that.
1: So now the question I have for you, Luke, has to do with that chocolate buffet bar, chocolate bar buffet?
0: Sure.
1: That you were talking about. And if there is a chocolate bar buffet,
0: yeah,
1: you're going to have several types of chocolate.
0: Sure.
1: What are you going for?
0: Well, I could get really specific.
1: I'm saying like...
0: But I'm going to be less specific.
1: Okay, so I'm going to stop you and give you your categories.
0: Okay, categorize it.
1: So we talked about ruby chocolate, white chocolate, milk chocolate, dark chocolate, and the chocolate, now I need to try blonde chocolate. There's another one.
0: Isn't that just white chocolate?
1: No.
0: What's blonde chocolate?
1: Mm-hmm. I know
0: what they say. I guarantee you we'll see that in our house in the next 7 days. And I'm ready for it because, also, like I said, I'm going to try it. You put some chocolate in front of me, I'm eating it. Mm-hmm. Okay, my answer is actually quite simple for me.
1: Okay.
0: Dark chocolate. Mm. Now, there is a broad range of dark chocolate.
1: Yes.
0: And different consistencies, and there's all kinds of different makers and shapes you can get it in. So I just want to be clear. Well, the shapes can matter. So like we just got back from Universal and they have Harry Potter Land, and at Harry Potter Land they sell the chocolate frogs. Mm-hmm. The chocolate frogs they sell, while I like chocolate, and the dark chocolate they have is good. There's a good amount of sugar in it still. So you have the sort of the bitter, smoky, dark chocolate, but you also have the sugary sweet. But it's solid chocolate, and it's like 2 inches thick. That is too much to bite through.
1: Oh.
0: It's climbing a mountain. So I'm not interested in large thicknesses of chocolate. So like I said earlier, the best dark chocolate bar I've ever had, you can't get anymore because the whatever doesn't exist. I don't know if the farm doesn't exist where it came from, whatever. But I like a dark chocolate that is not too dark, which oddly enough, our child likes chocolate darker than I do. And I drink coffee black every morning. So it literally, she had one, I think it said it was 88% dark.
1: Yeah.
0: And it was like more, it was almost like eating coffee. It was a jarring experience. Mm-hmm. So I am not a fan of that. I do also love milk chocolate. Don't get me wrong. I don't love white chocolate because I think technically it's not chocolate. Isn't that true?
1: I've heard that, but I don't know. I don't know the science in it. Yeah, yeah.
0: I think you said that you thought it might just be technically fudge or something where it's not.
1: No, fudge. No.
0: No. No. Okay. Well, in any event, I would pick dark chocolate if I'm at the chocolate bar buffet, and that's because it does give you sweetness, but it also gives you some smokiness if it's good, and it gives you some bitterness, but not too much. It's got to kind of be like that. It's like a Goldilocks situation where I want it to be darker than a milk chocolate, so I get those additional complexities in the chocolate, and not too far dark, so I lose out on that sort of creamy, buttery, sugary part that I do so love about a milk chocolate. So for me, it's like a dark chocolate that's just right. And I don't know what percentage that is because I haven't done the research. I mean, I've eaten it, I'm certain, but I don't actually know. Like, there probably is a number of dark chocolate that I like, and I bet you it's somewhere close to the middle because I don't know what percentage milk chocolate is.
1: I don't know that there is a percentage to milk chocolate.
0: I'll tell you which one's real low is those little things you get at the gas station, which are disgusting.
1: I like those little chocolates.
0: They taste like sugar with a hint of chocolate.
1: That's okay.
0: That's not okay. Mm-hmm. It's not chocolate. It's like chocolate flavored. It's like chocolate whispered to the sugar. It's chocolate flavored, you said.
1: Yeah, yeah. I mean, you've seen that. I've seen those candies where it's like chocolate
0: That's
1: flavored.
0: That's like when something says made with real juice. And you're like, wait. I'm drinking juice. No, what do you mean it's made with real juice?
1: I think it's more like when things say that they're natural flavored.
0: Oh, sure. It doesn't tell you what it means.
1: Right, right. Yeah. Okay. Well, here's the thing.
0: Okay.
1: You know my answer, but the audience...
0: They're about to learn.
1: ...might want to know my answer of all of those things. without this being my official answer, okay. if this was today, this very moment, I would try the blonde chocolate because I've never had it before.
0: Oh, but sure. So try something new is on your radar.
1: I would do that.
0: Yeah.
1: However, I got to go milk chocolate because while everything you were saying about like dark chocolate has to be just right, milk chocolate is consistent and delicious all the time. Like, they're not sitting there saying, this is the percentage of milk we have, or this is the percentage of chocolate we have. They're like, dude, this is just reliable, good sweetness. And when it comes to candy, I don't want my candy to taste smoky. Like, I want my candy to be sweet. I don't want it bitter to taste like coffee. I want it to taste like chocolate. Even if it is only in chocolate flavoring, I want a good, sweet treat. That's why I'm going for it. I'm not going for... I don't really like those typically, although there are a couple of bougie chocolates I've had. In general, you know, it's got to be regular price or even cheaper chocolate than that, you know, like dollar store. Well, now $1.25 or $1.50 store. Like candy from there, oh, that's chocolate flavored.
0: It's gross.
1: It's so good. I love it.
0: No.
1: I want to get a little buzz from the sugar off of it. I don't need the, you know, like that's just.
0: Just eat sugar then.
1: Well, sometimes that's something. Well, actually, I don't have to because I can buy it flavored.
0: But you like interesting flavors. That's the thing I don't understand fully about your lack of love for dark chocolate. Because you like spicy and you like real spicy food.
1: I know.
0: And you like sour like candies
1: love
0: and stuff.
1: Sour candies.
0: So it's not like you don't like an interesting flavor, which is why I don't understand.
1: Yeah, but the chocolate, dark chocolate is really different. If I'm looking for something sweet, you know what? That's the thing. I want whatever it is that I'm tasting to be reliable and to taste what I think it should be tasting like. Don't surprise me. Don't try to like throw in like it's fancy. So, no, thank you. No, thank you.
0: I mean, it is.
1: Sure. The dark chocolate I am okay with sometimes and only in general, I'm not one who says that shape matters for chocolate because it doesn't for milk chocolate, but the small Hershey's special dark chocolate is okay.
0: I agree. Hershey's Special Dark is great.
1: It's okay.
0: I mean, if you were gonna pick which dark chocolate is the right one to get someone interested in dark chocolate, that would be the place to start. Because that's a little past milk.
1: Yeah, yeah.
0: Not too far.
1: It's like European chocolate.
0: Well, maybe European chocolate is mostly a little darker.
1: It depends. It depends.
0: Is not the chips you put in a chocolate chip cookie dark chocolate?
1: It's semi-sweet.
0: Doesn't that mean it's bittersweet?
1: I don't know if it's semi-sweet. So maybe, I don't know if it's dark chocolate, but.
0: It's not milk chocolate because you make those one.
1: You can buy milk chocolate chips.
0: Oh, weird.
1: Yeah. But.
0: So it's dark chocolate.
1: Yeah. But usually in that scenario, like with a cookie.
0: Well, you got other stuff.
1: Yeah. You're putting other sugars and things like that. So it's kind of matching up.
0: I love cookies.
1: Yeah, I know you do. I know you do. And soon you'll be closer to a cookie season here soon. But right now we're talking candy. We're talking chocolate. The other thing I like about milk chocolate is it goes with every, you know, like all of those things. If you want peanut butter and milk chocolate, delicious.
0: Hold on.
1: No, it's garbage. Don't put dark chocolate disgustingness around peanut butter.
0: It's
1: gross.
0: Delicious.
1: No, it's not. It's not.
0: It's absolutely delicious.
1: I want to eat coffee and drink and peanut butter at the same time.
0: It's not.
1: Would you drink a peanut butter coffee drink?
0: That is the weirdest question. First of all, no coffee store has ever done that I'm aware of.
1: Now, it might be time. Here you go, Starbucks.
0: It'd be peanut butter flavoring. Like, coffee's not going to melt actual peanut butter. It'd probably separate
1: it. It'd be like peanut butter syrup.
0: It'd be oof, gross. That sounds terrible. But those Reese's, I really like those.
1: They're awful.
0: The thins, Reese's thins, the little cups. They do, I think, sell them in milk chocolate now, but the first time I had it was dark chocolate and they are delicious.
1: No, they're not. I mean, the peanut butter in the middle is fine, but the dark chocolate, it's wrong. It tastes wrong. But milk chocolate and peanut butter, beautiful. Beautiful combination. And then the other one that I think is also good is going to be, well, I can do a darker chocolate with mint, but you know, you can do milk chocolate with mint and it's...
0: Oh, those candies you brought back from Florida that you loved are dark chocolate.
1: I'm aware of this, but that is not
0: That's
1: a vote
0: you had
1: for dark
0: a whole
1: chocolate.
0: Europe nostalgia thing
1: yes.
0: happening.
1: There's a huge difference between that. Plus that's like 95.
0: But gotcha question. Is it not true that you really like Fazer mints?
1: Of course, I like Fazermans.
0: Okay, they're made with dark chocolate.
1: But it doesn't mean that I would prefer dark chocolate to milk chocolate. I prefer milk chocolate to dark chocolate.
0: And every that's not time. That's not an on its own question.
1: Right, that's like asking. Yeah, it's not. I mean, just on its own, but even with other things in general, you know, like with caramel. Oh, dark chocolate sounds disgusting with caramel.
0: I want milk chocolate with caramel.
1: Yeah, yeah.
0: But maybe, have I had dark chocolate with caramel? I probably have.
1: That sounds terrible.
0: I don't know. I would try it.
1: Well, you might be okay with it.
0: But on its own.
1: On its own. Every
0: bar,
1: time.
0: The chocolate bar.
1: But you're so, again, you're like, it needs to be so specific, like the percentage of cacao and all that. Like,
0: No. I'm specific that it can't be too dark.
1: Because you like milk chocolate better.
0: No, absolutely not. Like 100 times out of 100, I'm picking dark chocolate. Mm. But I don't like the stuff that's too dark.
1: I'm going to say based on our candy supply.
0: You buy the candy. That's a cheap. You're a cheap move. Nope. I do appreciate that you buy me dark chocolate when you're buying chocolate.
1: I never buy you dark chocolate. Buy our kids dark chocolate.
0: You just buy our kids stuff? Well, maybe she shares with me then. And
1: yeah, I'm sure.
0: Well,
1: I'm sure. Well, yeah, all that was the argument for today, and we want you to help settle which is clearly the superior chocolate, which must be milk chocolate because it is sold at such high levels. Like, I feel like
0: it probably is sold more. That doesn't mean it's better.
1: Yes, it does. Things that are better sell more.
0: That's like saying Folgers is better than, I don't know, some kind of gourmet coffee. Well, it's not better. It just sold more.
1: No, you're saying dark
0: chocolate. Because it's cheaper.
1: No, you're saying dark chocolate in general. So, I mean, if you're saying, okay, well, now we got to back this up and pause for just a second.
0: Back that thing up.
1: Yes. If you have a dollar milk chocolate bar and a dollar dark chocolate bar.
0: I'm not going to lie. I'm scared of both of them if they're a dollar.
1: Okay. We'll fancy it up here a little. A $2. Wow. Is candy that expensive?
0: I'm sure it is.
1: Okay. A $2 milk chocolate bar and a $2 dark chocolate bar. What are you pulling for?
0: I mean, I'm going to pick dark chocolate.
1: That's lies. But
0: no,
1: you know what?
0: Not.
1: Most of the world would pick milk. That's why they sell them so much more. It's more
0: except
1: delicious.
0: Apparently in Europe and made with many other things.
1: True. Milk chocolate.
0: And also here. What if, we're going to do some after episode research. What if actually dark chocolate is sold more and you're wrong?
1: Sold more where? Here?
0: I don't know. Sure. Here or globally.
1: I know. It's got to be, I mean.

0: a complexity to it. Yes, there's sweet, there's creamy, there's buttery. That's kind of the feelings and sensations.
1: Butter.
0: No. Feelings and sensations, not like actually butter, but like those are the things that I would associate with when I'm differentiating the two. Those are the things I would associate specifically with milk chocolate that I wouldn't specifically say is like only in dark chocolate, but that's like kind of in both. But milk chocolate seems to sort of stop there. And obviously it's chocolate flavored. We don't need to really point that out. That's sort of obvious. But in dark chocolate, you have all of that. And you have additional layers where there are hints of. Mm-hmm. It's like when you go to a coffee store, you wouldn't know this because you don't drink coffee, which checks out with a not liking of dark chocolate.
1: Your rebuttal's super long.
0: It's super long. I'm gonna wrap it up, I promise. So, but like at a coffee store, when you're buying coffee beans, they tell you like it's all coffee, but it says like cranberries, chocolate, smoke. Like it gives hints of like what the beans aromatically smell and also what they taste like. So dark chocolate for me is kind of like that. It has complexity. There's layers to it. I'm sorry for the long rebuttal. I just really am passionate about dark chocolate. And I'd like to eat a dark chocolate bar right now.
1: It's a really long rebuttal. I'm all for Team Simple Joy of Milk Chocolate.
0: Mm-hmm.
1: So vote for us. How do they do that, Luke?
0: Well, they can vote for us in the poll.
1: In the poll, that's
0: on
1: the
0: Spotify.
1: Best place to do it.
0: That's the best place.
1: It's the best for us to track.
0: Because we're not that good at tracking.
1: Too many places.
0: Especially when life is busy. But the other places that count are any of our social media places.
1: Mm-hmm.
0: And on most of the social media places, we are arguing ever after.
1: On all the social media places.
0: I know, but I don't think we're on all the social media places.
1: Oh, okay.
0: That's what I meant. On the ones
1: fair,
0: we're
1: fair,
0: on.
1: Fair.
0: Yeah.
1: So what else should they do after they vote?
0: Well, they should tell their friends.
1: Yes.
0: And their friends can listen to the podcast if they don't want to watch the video.
1: Yeah.
0: On all of the podcasting streaming places.
1: Yeah.
0: Apple and iHeart and.
1: Yes, all the places.
0: Pick a thing. It's there.
1: Yep.
0: It gets all the way to Africa and Russia.
1: Yeah.
0: And Australia and Japan.
1: World.
0: And the UK and Germany. And
1: this is bonkers.
0: You know what? We got to crack a little bit deeper. I know we have Taiwan. I think we got to get a little deeper into Asia.
1: Okay.
0: Anyway, that's where you can find us.
1: All right. So they are supposed to vote.
0: Vote.
1: Share.
0: Share. Vote for me.
1: No, vote for the absolute correct one of milk chocolate.
0: Share.
1: Okay. Vote, share, rate.
0: Follow.
1: Oh, and follow.
0: And rate.
1: That's really important. We need our followers so that you can know when our next episode dropped. So please get into it.
0: Yes, please do. And we'll see you next time.
1: Bye.
0: Bye.

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Jazz for the Soul is where I share jazz that moves my soul in hopes that will move your soul as well. I'm your host, Jeff Hankerson. We're going to get right back into it here tonight. This is Miles Davis with All Blues off his classic album, Kind of Blue. Enjoy.

And that was Marcus Roberts with the Duke Ellington piece, Solitude. Coming up next, it's Stan Getz with Captain Marvel.

That was Wynton Marsalis and the Lincoln Jazz Center Orchestra with Due North. That's off the album Blood on the Fields. That is a really serious album, very serious piece of artwork and music that depicts the Black experience historically in America. Can't recommend it enough. Well, coming up next, we've got the Brad Meldow Trio with Got Me Wrong. That's off the album Where Do You Start?

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This is Portrait in Black and White. Have a great evening, a wonderful weekend, and be sure to listen to lots of jazz. Good night.

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work a 9-to-5. I was put on this earth to undulate. I was not put on this earth to pay rent and utilities. I was put on this earth to undulate.

0: talk to cops. I was not put on this earth to talk to cops. I was put on this earth to what?
1: Undulate!

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0: You are a miracle.
1: You are a miracle.
0: You have made it this far, and there is so much more work for you to do. You are beautiful beyond words. There is no one who can take this away from you. And anyone who tries will be dismissed. Your self-love is deep and wider than any ocean, filled with wonders that

0: 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You know your worth.
1: Know your worth.
0: You know your worth.
1: Know your worth.
0: You are persistent and focused. You notice the little things and find joy in things most people overlook. You build people up, and by doing so,

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1: Coming up on Black History with Roderick.
0: One such contributor was Horace King. He was an Alabama slave and architect who reached a high level of prominence in the mid-1800s. King became one of the most respected bridge architects in the Chattahoochee River Valley. His legacy is still alive in the amazing spiraling staircase of the Alabama State Capitol. So the next time that you're in Alabama and you visit the state capitol, make sure you look at the architecture. You will see just one example of what Blacks have contributed to America. This has been Black History with Roderick Carter.

to say I'm selfish, that I don't even share. Yeah, that I don't even care. I'm clumsy with the heart. 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
1: The truth is, I ride through the black experience. 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

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You know how you rolling up to the top, man. If you trying to make a meal, you shortchanging yourself. You got more in you than you think. You know that's your fault. You know that's

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1: Ladies and gentlemen, thank you for tuning into this week's
2: edition. I'm not going to interrupt. We got to
1: get
2: going.
1: Do I say this week's? Because, I mean, I guess I have to post a bit of... I have to double dip a little bit. But
2: yeah,
1: I think it's
2: still...
1: Yeah,
2: for those of you trying to get caught up, sorry, we had a snafu. Or did we? I don't know.
1: No, we are... I could blame it on the software, but...
2: What do you listen to? It's weird. You go back or do you listen to the current one? Because... current one's gonna have a ton of like draft talk, transfer portal stuff, WrestleMania review. Kind of confusing what you do.
1: Yeah, I mean that's you know what, I'm gonna defer blame to I don't know, we can blame whoever, as another very famous sports podcast is somebody forgot to press the button, but I pressed the button, someone else didn't press the button. But
2: yeah, that's
1: to
2: fine.
1: Be fair, they had asked, I had the they owed me. I owed them an answer.
3: The show's still not on there, by the way.
1: I haven't done it. I haven't fixed it yet. I just found out what I needed to fix and have to sit down and fix it.
2: Well, if you're listening to this show, you'll probably be
1: they'll be released in the proper order. Everyone will be fine. If you don't want to listen to last week, don't listen to last week. Just listen to this week. That's up to you.
2: Why aren't you at the Mets game, by the way?
1: Because it's freezing. And I don't have the...
2: I can relate to that.
1: Yeah, I don't have the...
3: That's just a reason that, you know, we may have some technical difficulties with our partners at Spotify, but that's just the reason why you should listen to this show on... Yeah, that's your cue.
2: WFNU 94.1 Frogtown Community Radio.
3: That's professional, by the way.
1: Yeah, I was holding. I may go tomorrow because it's supposed to warm up, but right now it's like...
2: Is that a day something. Game?
1: No, it's at night, but the weather is supposed to warm up a little bit tomorrow.
2: Oh, it was actually warm today, and then a fall out of the...
1: That's exactly what's happening here.
2: Yeah,
1: it was like 40 degrees. I wore a jacket. I mean, it was 40 degrees today, so... that's why I didn't go. Although, at this point, I know for a fact if I go, the Mets will finally win. There's not a doubt in my mind.
2: Well, they could still hang... They could still win tonight.
1: Does that make me more or less likely to go tomorrow? I'd almost argue less. If the Twins win tonight, I feel like I'm less likely to go tomorrow because I'm like, then we'll for sure be losing tomorrow.
2: Oh, that's an interesting take. Okay, that's fair.
1: Is that totally crazy?
2: No, I just said it's
1: interesting. I mean, they can't possibly lose 14 games in a row, can they?
3: Well,
1: which is what would be the case if they lose tonight.
3: The biggest mush in the betting business, Trent, bet the Twins today, so the Mets will be winning tonight.
1: Okay, so it's a matter of time. All right, then maybe we'll go tomorrow. Yeah, there'll be two episodes. You guys will all figure it out. Most of our listeners are smart, and the ones that aren't smart, whatever.
3: If we get it up tonight, they'll have 2 or 3 days to listen before the next
1: one. That's correct. Yeah, that's true. That's true. That's the plan. I guess we can't really air out our family business on the show, given the family business involves someone who may or may not listen to the show.
2: If you're talking about my roommate who's not even home right now, she doesn't listen.
1: No, I'm not. I'm talking about our ticket scalper.
3: No, I mean, we only have a select amount. So, I mean, I know we have a massive following of two people, so we might not be able to share it on air.
2: Yeah, we got a lot of things in the
3: hopper.
2: In the hopper going on. I mean, we've got concerts, WrestleMania, SummerSlam, possible trip coming up to New York. There's a lot of stuff going on.
3: Well, I got a confirmed trip to New York. It's you guys that need to figure your stuff out.
2: No, I know. Yeah. And I think that decision will be made in the next day or so. The one roommate will be looking for, is starting to look for tickets, but Then I got to figure out how I'm going to do, because I actually have two games Saturday, so I got to figure out if I'll be flying in late Saturday or...
3: And I got a dinner Sunday, so I need to know if I need to cancel or not.
2: I think you'll know in the next day or so. So yeah, we got a lot of that going on. We got a I won't even see the draft tomorrow night. I have to go to a party.
1: I genuinely did not realize until about 4 hours ago that the draft started tomorrow.
2: Is it that it's like, you know, we'll pick somebody. I don't feel the draft is that exciting anymore.
1: I feel I feel like it's very year by year.
3: Probably usually, we have a GM that we know is going to pick poorly. This year, we don't have a GM, so it's a wild card.
1: Yeah, that's
3: we
1: true.
3: We can't pick worse, really, than the last two GMs, so it can only go up.
1: It's a cold, hard fact, as they say. I more meant the draft in general. Like, I don't know. Like, I do think it
3: has... Oh, I think it's the worst thing ever.
1: Yeah, I think it's like...
3: The picks are on Twitter before they're even announced. They don't.
1: Oh yeah, I wasn't even.
3: They're behind on coverage for every player, and then they select. They don't cover every single player the same amount of time. It's all garbage. But I think they're doing a Netflix. McShay's doing a thing on Netflix. Hopefully that'd be better.
1: That might be interesting. Good luck trying to tune into that and everything else going on all at the same time, though, Dad. I know that's just not going to happen for you. But I think my thing is part of it too is. The lack of star power, I think in part brought on by transfer portal and other BS in college football, is having a knock-on effect into the NFL draft and interest there. Like,
2: yeah.
1: I don't know that college football, for whatever reason, is generating stars and like interest in the players in the same way it has in the years past. You get to the draft, everyone's like, I don't really care. Like, yeah, Mendoza will go first. And then, like, after that, like, do I really care where the running back from Notre Dame goes? Not really. Like, I don't know. Like, there's something that's been lost along the way. It's probably easy to blame the transfer portal. I think people always say WWE has a star problem in fostering the next, you know, crop of championship stars, which I think WrestleMania proved otherwise. But I think college football has a bigger problem there. College basketball, too. I mean, it's all the same. So that's why
2: I
1: think
2: it might be. I mean, I'm not sure. I mean, I get the Raiders need a quarterback. They probably have to take this guy, but it's a tough call because it doesn't go well.
3: Honestly, if I'm Oakland, I would trade it. Considering you just signed Cousins, for who you'll have for a couple of years, I would trade back and get at least two picks in this year and probably one for next year. Next year... You'll have Sand, Moore, Manning, and there'll probably be a couple others that play well. So, I'm not as high on Mendoza, which is probably crazy to say considering what he just did, but I don't know why you sign, when you have so many holes to fill, why they're not even considering trading back to get a couple first-rounders when you have a competent quarterback. I'm not going to say he's great, but a competent quarterback.
2: Their team is still pretty bad with him.
3: Yeah,
2: he's a stud,
3: he's not gonna start for at least probably six games.
2: How do you pick the guy number one and not? I'm not disputing you, but how do you not start him? That's tough too.
3: Their coach doesn't like to start rookie quarterbacks, and they just paid one.
2: I know, but when you're the number no, I get it. When you're the number one overall,
3: I completely agree with you.
2: That's a tough
3: it's a poorly run organization, as we know.
2: That's true.
3: But maybe Brady's there to fix everything.
2: He better.
1: It sort of just comes down to how good you think Mendoza is. Like, if you think, and I think that's your point, Sam. Like, if you think he's going to be okay or good, not great, then yeah, I think it's prime opportunity to trade back, stockpile someone. Because I think with all these guys, like you, it's as much as it is about finding. Especially the quarterback position, a guy who just is a stud. It's kind of, I feel like, finding your guy. And if that guy can fit into what you're trying to do. Like, I don't think Bo Nix is all that good. but he is very good at exactly what Sean Payton wants him to do. If Sean Payton leaves that organization, or Bo Nix leaves Denver, his career is probably over. Because unless the next guy comes in and runs offense in the same way. But it's a good example of, like, no one thought he was going to be that good. People thought he was picked too high, myself included. I still think he kind of sucks, but, like, he is very, very good at exactly what Sean Payton wants him to do. So maybe there's somebody out there that is like, I need Fernando Mendoza and what he does for me and what he can do.
4: I feel like you're not, unless you're going to play him, I wouldn't pick him number one. If you're going to wait 2-3 years to play the number one overall pick, I think it's almost too late. Plus, he's older anyways. In my personal opinion.
1: 100%.
4: But then I would trade him.
3: I agree, but I mean, they're not even considering it, apparently, so it's probably worth discussing more than we have.
1: I just don't understand why. I mean, I get it. The contract's not that big and whatever, but, like, I don't understand why you sign Cousins at all then.
4: I agree.
1: You think he can help him. I don't know. And if,
3: well,
1: and
3: there's, like, so many other holes.
1: Yeah, and if you think, like, if Mendoza gets hurt, like, who cares? No, like, so you lose more games as the Raiders, like, whatever. I don't understand why, when you have a team that clearly has zero aspirations, that only still has your best player because another team thought his medical records were bad, like, what is maybe salvaging another win or two behind Kirk Cousins do for you if Mendoza goes down or whatever? Like, I just don't get it. I really don't.
3: I also don't even know why they haven't even, like, fake leak that they're taking calls just to see if a team will overpay a ton for it.
1: It does.
3: The entire thing doesn't make sense.
1: Yeah, it does feel like we need to retire that whole thing. Like, every year, it's like, oh, they're fielding. It's like, they're not fielding calls. Like, why are we still doing this charade? Like, what's the point?
4: That's true.
3: Yeah, well, they're not.
4: Well, did you guys hear the whole controversy with, someone asked Jefferson about Murray, and they're like, oh, he's cutting down McCarthy or whatever.
3: I mean, what do you want him to say?
4: Yeah, well, I mean, he McCarthy sucks. Who cares? Who cares if he cuts him down? Well, now what?
1: Not even that,
3: complimenting one guy doesn't mean you're cutting down another.
1: Yeah, before they brought in Kyler Murray, the three guys employed at the quarterback, actually I think two, but I by the time he made the comments, three were McCarthy, which whatever. Brosmer, and then whatever shell of Carson Wentz, like, rocks up to meetings. Like, all he said was, like, it was good to add more talent into that room. Yeah. Like, he could have said that about Kyler Murray. He could have said that about Kirk Cousins. He could have said that about anybody who has a pulse and can play starting quarterback. Because the other two guys, and probably not McCarthy, can't. But even if the concept is just, like, you still have a kid coming off of multiple injuries, he's only 22, maybe 23 by the time the season starts, years old. Like, I don't think saying Kyler Murray, who's been around for whatever, 7-8 years and, like, has had some great years under his belt, saying adding talent to the room by getting him in is, like, this awful, terrible thing. When you've seen, Jefferson has seen firsthand, multiple seasons just torpedoed by the loss of the starting quarterback, last year included. So I don't know why people picked on that so much. It made no sense to me. I mean, they're looking for drama, I guess, but...
3: Yeah, no, they have nothing to talk about.
4: And guess what? No one cares that if he did cut him down, no one cares, so...
1: Yeah, it did come and go very quickly, which probably...
3: He is supposed to... there's a rumor he'll be leading the Let's Go Wild chant tonight.
1: Oh, really?
4: Jefferson?
3: That's the rumor.
4: I wonder if he's ever been to a hockey game. What is that on ESPN? Like, who broadcasts it's that?
1: TNT tonight, I think.
3: Oh. Yeah, it's the good one.
1: Because ESPN's got the basketball games tonight.
4: Oh, that's right. And the NBA...
3: The ESPN crew is so bad, it's actually laughable.
1: The hockey ESPN crew? They're brutal.
3: Yeah.
1: Borderline unwatchable.
3: No, you're better off watching on mute. You guys, considering you could have that, or you could listen to our Timberwolves guy... Why can't I remember his name?
1: Brady,
3: yeah. First,
4: full disclosure, I have not watched 1 second of either of the Wild or Timberwolves, but I just read...
1: You know, I don't know that you should admit that when you're the host of two separate sports podcasts, but...
4: Did I actually say that out loud?
1: Yeah, just, maybe a word of advice,
4: I wasn't trying to say that out loud. Well, Half of it is it's past my bedtime. Half of it
1: That's true. Monday.
4: Well, I had to watch.
3: Well, no. Fatal flaw to that. You texted Drew and I.
4: One was in the afternoon.
3: On Monday and said, just finished Raw, but that was while you could have been watching the other games.
1: It is true.
4: It was 11. It was time to go to sleep. I also didn't realize
1: that. Both games were on.
3: I will not dispute you not being able to finish the games.
1: Yeah.
3: Because it's your bedtime, but no, you could easily start them.
4: Well, the other part of the Raw thing is I didn't start it till 8 with my other roommate. And our ticket guy just called me. Should I take a break and you guys talk?
1: I mean, how long is this conversation about to be?
4: It'll probably take 5 minutes. He doesn't talk long. I'll go. Well, you guys talk. I'll come back.
1: You talk long.
3: Yeah, but he won't.
4: All right, you guys talk.
1: It's just the lack of professionalism out of him.
3: Well, I mean, no,
5: it's just important. I'll be back.
3: Well, can you go on mute?
5: Yeah.
3: He actually probably didn't know how to hit the mute button. It actually probably makes sense considering he hasn't watched a single minute of the Wild and Timberwolves.
1: So that's true.
3: Our cue to talk the Wild and the Timberwolves.
1: You're probably right about that. There was a doubt when they went down 19 early, so that's maybe a bad thing to say, but like, before the series started, I think if you would have asked me how do the first, like, these first two games go, I think I would have said it's going to be 1-1 and they're going to win on opposite days. Like, I don't know why, I just feel like every time this has happened, at least the first two games, this is how it's gone. I guess the 1 year we went down 2-0 to Denver, but like, I feel like almost every year, I can't remember the last time both teams won on the same day, like, early in a series. As it gets later, some have won and lost and whatever, but I just feel like the last, I'm probably wrong if we check the stats, but I know at least for sure 2 years ago I'm wrong, because Denver we were down 2-0, I think, but I watched with you and we got dog walked. That was the first Murray half-court shot.
3: That was absurd. No, I give you credit. My roommate wouldn't allow me to watch the Timberwolves game, so I had to go full screen to the Wild. But you were live tweeting the Timberwolves game all first half when we were down 19.
1: I do have to give you
3: some credit. I definitely knew you were watching both, but the live tweeting the game that the team is down 19, which I guess makes sense because there's a lot to tweet about.
1: Yeah,
3: but, there was just a
1: good back and forth, like whatever. I was like, this is not that.
3: There was no doubt in my mind, too. We were not going to win. You know, we were not going to sweep the days.
1: No,
3: but it was funny though. The Timberwolves were slowly coming back, and the Wild were slowly playing worse and worse and worse. It was like the balance beam was, you know, evening out.
1: I just like the playoffs are so funny because. Unless you're like the number one team in a league and you're playing some other awful, awful team, like you are just simply not going to sweep a team. Like it happens so rarely. Well, and the way people lose their minds after you lose one game is incredible. It's insane.
3: And it's pretty amazing. NBA too. I can't remember a year where this many games are, you know, 1-1. Like, I feel like a lot of the time, NBA especially, I mean, NHL, you always get the upsets and the games are...
1: Is the Lakers the only one that's not? I guess Lakers, OKC will go up 2-0 tonight, but it's not there yet, but...
3: Yeah, well, and which is funny because the Lakers...
1: Oh, and Cleveland. I forgot.
3: The Rockets have had some injury too, but the Lakers... barely have a team right now.
1: I know they end up being the 5 seed and whatever, and good for them. But we all said at the beginning of the year that this Rockets thing it was on borrowed time, and I think you're now seeing exactly why that team. They clearly hate each other. I mean, they look miserable out there. They're constantly arguing.
3: A 40-year-old Durant's the only guy who can make a basket. It's pretty insane, and he's playing against a 45-year-old LeBron. So the NBA is more competitive. I mean, I guess it's 2 games in. We don't want to overreact, but the NBA looks to be more competitive than in past years. Hopefully this can keep up. But the NHL, too, it's funny, every year, nobody, I mean, I feel like out of the big four, the major four sports, NHL is probably the least launched, maybe with baseball. Now it's creeping up. But I guess globally, baseball is way above NHL. But then you get to the playoffs, and everyone turns on a playoff hockey game, just a random. They're like, this is the greatest thing ever. But they never watch a hockey game during the regular season.
1: Oh, yeah.
3: Playoff hockey is on its own level, but it is pretty funny. Like, you guys could watch hockey 82 games, but you guys will just watch one random playoff game.
1: I know it's... I'm sure it's out there somewhere, but, like, I would be fascinated to know what regular season versus playoff hockey ratings are, and, like, the increase versus basketball or whatever. It's got to be massive, to your point. Like,
3: oh, it's got to be huge. And I guess, I mean, I guess switch to specifically the Wolves and the Wild series, because that's probably what people want to hear about most. If the Wild had Zuccarello and Trennan, they wouldn't have swept them. They could have been a gentleman's sweep.
1: Yeah, I think they would have won game two with both of those guys, because they lost game two on special teams. And Zuccarello is a key part of the first power play, and Trennan's a key part of the penalty kill. And first off, they did themselves no favors. I think Faber might be the best guy on the ice, period, through two games. He's been incredible.
3: Oh, hands down.
1: Anyway, they did themselves no favors by constantly going to the penalty box and taking stupid penalties. And Foligno does it. I mean, it's a yearly occasion at this point. And there's a difference between the two, but it's minor. The Nick Foligno penalties are just a product of him not being very good. He's slower. He's older. Like, I think if they're fully healthy, now that Brink played a good game one, and I have confidence he's going to play well tonight, like, they'd probably take him out of the lineup. The Marcus Foligno penalties are because he's got, like, he just decides every once in a while he's going to be an absolute maniac, and in the middle of the playoffs, like, takes some dude out for no reason, and then end up in the box for 4 minutes, if not kicked out of the game, like, last year, 2 years ago, whenever that was. I mean, whenever that happened, that, like, sealed our fate in that series, because he missed a whole game, and then he was out the next game suspended. And then he goes and gets a double minor, they score on it. Like, it's just, he's too much of a supposed leader and too much of a veteran to be doing that kind of stuff. And that, I don't know what you do about that with Marcus, because he's also actually pretty good. The Nick, I think you just take Nick out of the lineup at some point here, if the other guys are able to come back at any point.
3: I agree. I mean, and I usually knock Trennan all year, but if you could just look at game two, Trennan goes out, and we didn't have a shot on goal and he's not even a shooter, but we didn't have a shot on goal for the next, like, 15 minutes. And I know part of it was penalties and all that, but, like, we got completely dominated, you know, once he left the game and couldn't come back. And Zuccarello, our power play is absolutely nothing without Zuccarello. I don't know what it is. I mean, they've been doubling Kirill a lot. I think Hughes has been playing really bad. I know he's sick, but he's got to step it up. He's just kind of skating to skate, and every shot gets blocked. So he's got to they got to somehow open something up for him too. But yeah, I mean, we really only lost game two because a shot went off the boards and Wallstedt made a bad mistake. And I don't even want to rip Wallstedt because Gus has made 10 times worse mistakes 10 more times. So.
1: Oh, yeah. I mean,
3: there's no guarantee Gus isn't making that same mistake, if not multiple times.
1: I mean, how many times have we seen Gus in the play? I mean, I guess not a ton, but, like, our goalies in the playoff, like, that crap happens. I mean, it is what it is. He played incredible game one, so
3: you got to give Hines credit for going to the rookie. I mean, that's a bold decision. I mean, in the years past, we haven't done that. It's come to bite us, so. We have to feel good. We were just talking about the games you don't watch, so you can...
4: What are those?
3: The Wild Bulls.
4: Why am I yelling? Because I was walking into the room.
1: You're not yelling anymore.
4: No, I don't need to. I'm right in front of the... It's hard to really, you know, conduct family business, but let's just say
2: we're one step closer to SummerSlam.
1: We're on the road.
2: We're on the road to SummerSlam.
1: Technically and spiritually.
2: Yeah, if you guys are okay with getting your own food and not spending money on food for the seats, then we just got to work on tracking down some people. But I think we're in. And I'll cover lodging, as I said before.
3: Yeah, and you'll cover food at the lodging.
2: I'll cover lodging and food. Yeah, what do they call that? Room and board. I'll cover room and board for you guys if you make it to town. Now, Drew, your roommate?
1: Yes.
2: Might have to take one for the team and come with.
1: What about your roommate?
2: She might too. But the thing is, actually, we just need to guarantee paying for a certain amount of tickets. We don't need them all to go. So we just have to cover the expense. And if we don't use all 18 tickets per night, then that's fine.
1: We'll talk about it later. This still doesn't make sense to me. I'm not following. We'll take it offline, as they say.
2: Yeah, offline I'll explain myself further. What games are you talking about? Are the Twins losing now?
1: Oh, I don't know. I turned them off. I thought the Wild were on, like, now. And it's,
2: can I ask you?
1: There's still 11 minutes left in the game before them.
2: That is one thing that I've noticed. I tried to watch a little of the other hockey games or whatever, and they're so far, like, there isn't any game that's scheduled on time.
1: No.
3: Well, that's the problem is it's 100% rate right now that the games, every game is starting 20 minutes or so after.
2: That's even if it doesn't go into overtime.
3: Why don't we build that into the schedule? It makes absolutely no sense.
2: Or just start the game, but I agree with you.
1: I don't think, like, the first game even starts on time.
2: No, that's probably true, too, which there's no game before it. It shouldn't be an issue. Yeah, that's, this is just a general question, and we've discussed it before. What is it with injuries in Minnesota? Because now what, the Wild have two guys out.
1: Well,
2: I'm not saying it's the two greatest guys, but one guy had led the, set a Guinness Book World Record for hits in a game.
3: Well, I thought you were going to say season. He's second in for the season.
2: Well, that too. And then the Twins now get a new phenom, and he's hurt. Just amazing.
1: No, the phenom's not hurt.
2: Isn't this the guy they got that's hurt really good?
1: Yeah, he's really good, but he's not even the best rookie pitcher, or not rookie, but he's not even the best pitcher that's, like, under the age of 25 that we acquired at the trade deadline last year.
2: Don't say anything bad about my roommate. She just walked in.
3: Drew's talking about Taz Bradley, who was on the MLB Network, I think it was MLB Network, today, and was talking about, they brought him in to talk about pitches and stuff, and it was the worst segment I've ever seen.
2: Isn't there a guy named Abel?
3: The guy has Mick Abel. The guy, Taz Bradley, has zero personality.
1: That's fine. If he can keep a 1.63 ERA, I don't care if he. There's a lot of things the guy could do with a 1.63 ERA.
2: I don't think it was that one. I did see a really weird interview with him. He was kind of weird. I would not disagree with that.
3: Maybe he was nervous or something because he probably hasn't done a lot of media.
1: I think
3: he didn't really speak.
1: No offense to any of these out there. I was one at one point in life, but finding pitchers with a normal personality, like, I think that's the exception to the rule. I think most pitchers are strange individuals.
3: Yeah, Paul Skeens.
1: Yeah. Pitchers and goalies. I don't know that those are normally... I think those are known to be pretty strange people, pretty awkward people.
2: That's probably fair. Do you want to continue talking?
1: I'll add on the Wild
2: business
1: and the
2: call for our family.
1: The injuries thing is, like, I don't understand how a guy gets elbowed in the head when he doesn't have the puck, is now out two games, and nothing happens to the guy that...
2: Can't they show that? Can't they send that in after the fact?
1: I'm sure they did, and they did nothing about it. Clearly, I mean,
6: did you happen?
1: The
6: to
1: whole
6: see
1: world
6: the
1: has seen it. I mean,
3: yeah, no, Bobby Brink, first line.
1: That makes sense. For whatever reason, Tarasenko just doesn't work with those guys. I think they should put Tarasenko on the power play. I think to what you were saying earlier, Sam, when Dad was rudely away.
6: That was to your benefit that I was away.
1: No, that's fair. That's true. They clearly miss Zuccarello's passing and playmaking on the power play. And I don't know that they have anybody on the team that can replicate that. So I feel like
6: he's got a concussion too.
1: Zuccarello?
6: Yeah.
1: He's the one that got elbowed in the head.
6: Oh, I thought it was Trennan.
1: No, well, Trennan's hit was clean. He just got rocked.
3: Trennan like lost 17 teeth or broke his jaw. Maybe all of them. I don't know what happened. There was blood everywhere.
1: Yeah, his nose broke or something. Yeah,
3: they don't make it easy when they say upper body injury, and that could mean a broken nose or it could mean a broken collarbone.
1: Or like
6: what is the upper part?
1: Or like a torn like abdomen. Like it could be.
3: Yeah, or a broken rib.
1: Yeah. No, but I think the point being, I'm not, you know, pick your favorite all-time great hockey coach, not me by any means, but I just feel like Hartman, as many good things as he does, he's duplicative and doesn't add anything on that power play, really. Like, you need to add a unique skill set that power play could use, and I feel like at that point, Tarasenko is probably your second, if not best, pure, like, shot on the team. I'd throw him in there, and like if no one's going to move the puck that well, at least he can find holes and find shots that other people can't convert, whereas Hartman is more of like get in the crease, get dirty kind of guy, but like they have Ek out there for that, so I don't know. I don't know that he adds that much. He's on there because he's a first line guy, but I think Tarasenko, for whatever reason, does not fit well on the first line, but I think he's what they need on the first power play. We'll see if they go with Hartman again or they try something else, but I'm also tired of Johansson. I think I've had enough. I think his contract's up after the end of the year anyways, but I don't think I will be sad when he moves on in his career.
3: I always forget how fast he is. It always surprises me.
1: He just never, I feel like he never uses it. He's like gliding and over passes and just. You gone again, Dad?
6: Yeah. No, I'm here.
1: Oh, I guess you don't watch, so you have nothing to add. Yeah, I don't know. We'll see how the night goes.
6: No, I was letting you talk.
1: Yeah, because you have nothing to add, because you don't watch the games.
6: Pivoting
1: to the Timberwolves, I don't know. Maybe it's just me. I feel like this Jaden McDaniels thing is also overblown. Like,
6: can I just say one thing, though? Why say it?
1: I don't know. Why do any of these guys say anything?
6: I know. Like, I know. But he had to know what was going to happen.
1: I don't think these guys care. First, I don't think it bothers them.
6: Well, I know. Well, it doesn't. But I just think sometimes you just don't. You just let things lie where they are. But it's fine.
1: I mean, yes. I think it's a small group of athletes, specifically small group of NBA players that take that approach. I think NBA players are historically quite vocal.
6: True.
1: Yeah, I don't get it. I also don't understand where people are acting like it's the only time anyone's ever said anything negative about another player ever in an interview. We have to bear 365 days, 7 days a week, 24 hours in the day of somebody somewhere, active, retired, idiot they pulled off the streets, criticizing Gobert. Like, and no one ever is like, I can't believe they said that. Like,
6: oh, that's true.
1: He called object. Well, some of them are good defenders, but like Jokic, all time great, top three in MVP probably until he retires. He's a god awful defender. I mean, he just is. Like, they if you can get to the rim against him one on one, it's going to be a basket. And so, like, why are we mad that he said that? Like, yes, the Cam Johnson thing may be a little silly. Jamal Murray, not known for his defense either. Like, I don't know why this is the commentary that we're deciding to pick on, and then Adelman goes out and says some dumb stuff. I'm like, why are you as a coach entertaining it? To your point, Dad, the coach, if anybody, and our coach needs to shut his mouth too, if you ask me, like, you're the one that should be like, yeah, you know what, it's fine, we'll let our play on the court, blah, blah, blah, whatever. Like, why are you acting all sensitive about it? It's, I don't know, whole thing is
3: you
1: stupid.
3: You tweeted the same thing I thought. They were bragging about being the sixth best defensive team in the playoffs. I'm like, dude, That's not great.
1: No. Like, 6 out of 16. Like, what are we talking
3: what
1: about?
3: Yeah, what are you saying? And you're the three seed.
6: Our coach is
3: like,
6: an idiot, but we've established that.
1: Well, our coach also, was yapping about the fouls after the first game, too. And I'm like, coach, there were a few bad ones, don't get me wrong, but it's game one. You're already complaining? Like, what are we doing?
3: I mean, Jaden McDaniels is also right, but, like, I mean, Jokic just was a horrible defensive performance. Like, no one on their team is that good. Aaron Gordon's solid when he wants to be and doesn't foul, but he gets in foul, he fouls so much. I mean, both teams, though, were pretty atrocious defensively. I mean, they locked in the fourth quarter, but through three quarters, it was like 92-90. So it was like, but, I mean, Jokic and McDaniels did step it up in the fourth quarter. I mean, not Jokic. Gobert and McDaniels step up in the fourth quarter, and Rudy seems like to be Rudy is Jokic in a straitjacket. So, I mean, we can step it up when we need to, but that's our problem all year, and especially under Finch. We never play four quarters. So
6: that's true.
3: The slow-mo experiment needs to be, he provides nothing. Absolutely nothing. I'm in awe that Fitch doesn't see that Terrence Shannon Jr. is a faster, better, younger slow-mo.
4: Can I veer off for a second. Can you imagine if you went to the Wild game tonight, being in Minnesota, and you're starting the game at 9 p.m.? That's insane.
1: How about if you live in New York and you're just waiting to watch it?
4: Well, I don't know. You watch anything out there. I'll be honest. With the brief time I'm lucky enough to be in Florida, I'm done. I can't watch anything past 8. But, yeah, I don't know how you do anything out there with this. Sam's good. I'll wake up, and I'll have literally 85 to 125 texts from you two, because I'll be out cold.
1: I feel like we've laid off the texting a bit.
4: I'm not complaining. I don't mind.
1: Sam was going through it a bit the other night. I sometimes you got to just let him go.
4: Yeah, no, I'm not. I'm fine.
3: It's helping now that I've been watching the playoff games with my friend who's also from Minnesota, so that it's been helping. But, yeah, I mean, sometimes you just got to bend.
4: Oh, wait, I don't follow. Who's your friend from Minnesota?
3: You don't know him.
4: Oh, I was going to say. Did you guys happen to see the Sidney Crosby? He was at the face-off, and the guy was skating by accident to get ready for the face-off and slashed him?
3: I didn't see it, but I saw a bunch of texts about it.
4: I don't even know if he did. I don't know what happened, but he got the stick up. Sidney Crosby went down like he died. They both got penalties. Embellishment and actually high sticking. The play, by the way, the play wasn't, it was just, they're waiting to face the puck off. Nothing actually happened. It was pretty crazy. You'll see it on Twitter, but if you
3: want. Well, it's crazy. They're about to get swept too.
4: Yeah. That might be the end of the road for them. And, you know, there, but. But who knows?
1: I mean, if you're Sidney Crosby, just like playing that out for just a random talking point to continue on with our show, like, why would you go anywhere else? Like, what else do you have to prove? What else do you have to win? Like, why are you going to, I mean, like, I get chasing the cup late in the career, but like, he's got, how many did he, I mean, I don't know how many he's won. I'm not going to pretend like I know everybody's stats off the top of my head, but he's got a few, like,
4: right.
1: I mean, 3, if I had to guess. Like, do you really need to go play third line minutes somewhere on some team that may or may not make it and, like, leave the place you've been your whole career just to try and get a fourth? I don't get it. Now, if you're a guy like, there's plenty of guys like that I would understand doing it that haven't won one, that have done that. And that I totally understand. But I just don't understand what Sidney Crosby has left to. Like, what's the point to believing?
4: I don't get it either, but, and maybe it won't. I don't know. What was I going to ask you? Shoot. I don't remember. It was Wild related, but that's okay. Did the Twins win? Oh, Justin Jefferson's on.
3: Did I call that?
1: We are down one.
4: Justin Jefferson's going absolutely insane right now.
3: Were you on when I called that he was going to be there?
4: Yeah, you were right. I know a lot of people at this game. I still don't know how. It'd be brutal to get home at midnight. I'd be sleeping. Even if I was there, I'd be sleeping, I think. So it all works out.
1: They serve coffee.
4: They have all new playoff food I saw in the morning.
1: They have special playoff food?
4: Yeah, they believe it or not, they do.
1: Random. Feels like a bad time to introduce food. People are going to be like mostly in their seats.
4: One of them is this bizarre sauce. I can't even explain it. They got weird playoff names, too. Oh, the beach ball. That's never a good sign. Is it safe to say whoever wins tonight wins the series?
1: No.
3: Nah, because, I mean, I don't understand why we're favored tonight. But if we lose tonight and we get Zuccarello and Trenum back next game, and I think we win that, it's not over at all.
1: This strikes me as one of those series that, to Sam's point, like, barring anything catastrophic, like, I'm not even say what I'm thinking, but barring anything catastrophic happening to these teams, I think it is anybody's series at any moment. Like, I think it's a shame we're playing each other in the first place, and it's even more of a shame that one of us is going to have to go play Colorado. But
4: They should have lost last night. I watched
1: last night. They actually probably should have, yeah, but I think they know they're better. But anyways, it's two so evenly matched teams. It's actually on. The game is on with 5 minutes left in this other stupid game.
3: You got to go to True TV.
1: Yeah, thanks, guys. I saw the same score bug. Thank you. Problem is, I don't know what channel True TV is because I use it twice a year, and this is time number two.
4: It took me 15 minutes scrolling to try to find it.
1: Yeah, well, the other issue is my talking remote's on the Fritz. It doesn't listen to me right now.
3: That's a soft call.
1: They've already called a penalty. We're 2 minutes into the game.
4: His stick is stuck in his
3: skate. Burdeen played really well in game two, too. I mean, it's a shame. Quinn Hughes is probably our worst defender right now. It's a shame because everyone else is playing
6: pretty well. That was a bad call. Yeah, have the Wild ever not been down at home in the playoffs? This is you talk about on par.
3: Over.
1: They score already?
3: Yep.
1: Well, now I'm not going to turn it on. I literally still haven't found True TV, by the way. I don't know how that's possible.
6: They haven't scored on mine yet.
1: How are you guys that far apart?
6: They literally haven't scored yet.
1: And my score bug on a different channel has already updated.
6: Oh, yeah,
1: the number
6: one
1: thing they need to do is stay out of the penalty box.
6: Did we change goalies?
1: I don't think so.
3: No.
1: Found it.
6: So the Wild always win the first game, and then they just get it. They're disgusting.
3: Wild win the first game always and lose the series. Dallas loses the first game always and wins the series.
4: Yeah, that's why In the Kitchen with David's back on.
3: Big news there, by the way.
4: I literally watched. That was
1: how do you call? I finally actually saw the call. How do you call that 60
3: seconds? Dad doesn't know the news about QVC. I won't bring it to him.
1: I just don't understand how 60 seconds into a playoff game you make that call.
4: Especially, yeah, I know.
1: And I get it. Like, you don't get to avoid the rules because it's the playoffs, but, like, you better be sure of something if you're going to call. And that wasn't even close. Dallas dives more than any other team I've ever seen. It's unbelievable.
4: That was literally the only 45 seconds of the Wild I've watched, and now I'm done. So, now I'm back to normal.
1: The diving is out of control. I also don't know that I've ever seen two teams take too many men penalties, by the way, within 60 seconds of one another like that the other night. That was crazy. Didn't really matter in the grand scheme of things, obviously, for a number of reasons, but I just was like, I don't think I've ever seen, they just did it again, I just dove again. I don't think I've ever seen that.
6: I'm confused. That's the one thing. The transfer portal, it closes tonight, but they can still add guys. What, does it reopen?
1: If you're a grad transfer, you can enter at any point.
6: Oh, okay.
1: And if you're a graduate transfer, if you can enter at any point for some reason. I mean, within, I think within, well, I guess technically you could, you can enter in the middle of the season, you just can't play, obviously. But I shouldn't say obviously, nothing's obvious in this era of college basketball. But no, I think if you're a grad transfer, it's, the dates are much different.
6: You see the Wisconsin guys getting $5 million? That's insane.
1: Yeah, it's ridiculous.
6: Although the girl from Iowa State, I'll just leave it at girl from Iowa State, because if you know, you know. $1.5 million? That's insane. To Oklahoma?
3: State? Oklahoma State.
6: Yeah, wow, where did they get all the
1: cash? I don't know where they all of a sudden got women's basketball money. That was weird to me.
3: Well, they might only have $1.4 million. They just use it all.
1: That's true. Player. Yeah, it's not a bad play, actually.
6: But you'd think she would, I mean, I guess it's strictly about the money, but you'd think she'd...
1: I think with her, it's strictly about the money. I think that was obvious.
6: Apparently.
1: I don't really know how to describe what Hartman sucks. I don't know what to think about her as a player, other than, like, I don't want to say I don't think she's good, because she's obviously good, but I don't think she will ever win anything of consequence.
6: I don't know. She's only got 1 year left.
1: Anywhere.
6: Right?
1: No, I mean, like, anywhere at any point. Well, maybe at some point she goes and plays in Europe and wins some BS. Oh, like,
6: okay.
1: I don't know how to put this other than I actually don't think I can say what I want to say. I think her defensive limitations.
6: Oh, my gosh. Really? Okay.
1: I think her defensive limitations will prevent her from ever winning anything special.
6: Are you saying she's not quick?
1: I think she lacks some necessary athleticism on the defensive end. Yeah.
6: Fair enough.
1: She's an incredibly talented offensive player, but, like, if you're that good offensively, and I don't know. I've probably said too much. I'll have to censor myself.
6: Well, like I said, if you know, you know. But we got.
1: I mean, the
6: know,
1: same
6: got...
1: people did and do, and I probably agree with them. Say the same thing about Gobert. Like, you can't. You can be as good as you want at one thing. If you're that bad at the other thing, like, you, I just don't know that there's any, like, quote unquote coming back from that.
6: Well, if she was as tall as Gobert, I'll just leave it there. I think you know where my drift.
1: It's basically just Shaq.
3: And it is pretty remarkable that Rudy's best season of his entire career, he's not even a finalist for the defense player of the year, and he has four of them.
1: Here's what bothers me, actually, probably unnecessarily. Like, I don't think a single guy on OKC should ever be top three in defensive player of the year. They have, like, eight all
3: defense. Because the team's
1: guys.
3: So good. Yeah, it's because the team's so good.
6: Defense. Oh, defensive? Yeah, no, I agree.
3: Well, if
6: I
3: you like, go isolation, Chet? Rudy's the best guy in isolation. Yeah, he'll get one or two, you know, highlight plays against him, but so does everybody.
1: Chet is an incredible defender. I'm not saying he's not. But, like, he's also an incredible defender surrounded by four other guys who have a shot at all defense on some level. Like, Rudy is... some of the guys Rudy's playing with are... I don't even know that they're aware of the concept of defense, much less good at it.
6: Yeah, no. Let's just assume the Timberwolves, it ends how we think it's going to end. Do they blow it all up? Like, what do they do?
1: Can we wait till the series ends? I mean...
6: Oh, well, it's ended, but okay, we can wait till...
1: Why are we going to waste a talking point now? We're almost at the conclusion of the show. I mean, we're not...
6: We are? I feel
1: no,
6: like
1: not
6: gone
1: yet.
6: No,
1: we still got 5-10 minutes, but close enough that... How did that pass even get through to that guy, too? Went through, like, three of our guys' sticks.
6: Be back on the goal.
1: At Day showed another replay of it.
6: This is what they do. I'm glad I'm not there. I would have probably been leaving by now.
1: It is past your bedtime.
6: After I know. I know. WrestleMania? Do we have... Oh, I know what I wanted to ask, and then we'll get back. It's a quick one. Our Philly correspondent, is he a hockey guy? Does he care about
1: not
6: the Flyers?
1: I care think less. Selectively.
6: Okay. That's got to be that series, that's a big rivalry.
1: Yeah.
6: But he doesn't care.
1: I mean, he cares because it's the playoffs and he can care and he can be excited about it. But I think if you rocked up tomorrow and were like, hey, name three guys on the Flyers, I'm not sure he could do it.
4: Okay, because he can't really...
1: Or he'd give
4: me
1: three names that no longer play for the Flyers.
4: Although I guess the Sixers won, so I guess there is a little hope there. I mean,
1: yeah, I think I was talking to him about it. I think the perspective is Embiid's probably not coming back, and so it doesn't really matter. It's nice they won one, but I think it's a bit of false hope, probably. Although I'd love if it's not, because I'm not a big Embiid guy. No offense, Joel. No offense, our Philly correspondent. But I would love to see anybody and everybody beat the Celtics and how full of themselves they are.
3: No, they might be better without Embiid. I actually don't mind the Sixers without him. I hate Embiid. Not more than anyone else in the league, because there's a guy named Shai Gilgeous-Alexander. Without Embiid playing, I don't mind the team. BJ Edgecombe is a guy I loved, and like, yeah, he's super fun to watch. He's playing well. It's like, and Maxie's fun to watch. Like, the Philly fans, Philly correspondent, plug your ears, but you've heard this before. The Philly fans are horrible to deal with.
6: You've said that before.
3: Yeah, well, I think it's everyone in the country besides Philly fans have said it. But as a team, they're actually kind of likable without Embiid.
1: Philly's one of those teams where, and I don't include Maxie in this, I guess, so Maxie's the exception. Like, their stars are incredibly, besides Maxie, incredibly unlikable, and the rest of the team is wildly likable. Like, good luck getting me to root for Paul George and Joel Embiid. It's just not going to happen. Maxie, I do like a lot, but then all the role guys, I'm like, yeah, I can get behind BJ Edge. Not that he's a role guy, but you know what I mean? Like him, and I've always weirdly liked Kelly Oubre. I've kind of hoped somewhere along the way the Wolves might go after him. The Adem Bona is kind of a cool story and everything. Like, I don't know. You go up and down the lineup, you're like, I don't know, I can get behind some of these guys versus like the freaking Knicks roll out Kolek and Jose Alvarado and all those other losers, and I'm like, I've just, and the Celtics hit you with Peyton Pritchard, and I'm like, I think I've had enough.
3: Yes, and Luka Garza.
1: Yeah, true. Although, yeah, soft spot for him.
4: I think I dislike the Knicks more than the Celtics.
1: This
4: might be controversial for you, Drew.
1: I think if the Knicks won as much as the Celtics, I'd think that. I think the amount the Celtics have won bothers me.
4: We hear so much about the Knicks, and there's no reason to, but yeah, I get it.
1: I mean, we hear a lot about the Celtics, too. But yeah, I hear
4: but
1: you.
4: They
1: last thought before we maybe send it to the post-show, as we talk about unlikable teams, they're no longer playing. I meant to bring it up last week, and I forgot. Could you, if you wanted to, craft a more unlikable slash worse group of basketball players than whatever the Charlotte Hornets have put together? I mean, multiple.

0: Now he's a center now with the afro, so that's why
1: they added to his.
2: That's true.
0: That's why he has it. So are we gonna save WrestleMania for the post show?
1: We have like 5 minutes till the post show.
0: Oh well, what do you want? Is there anything else? What do you want to preview the draft for?
1: We
0: the
1: got
0: Vikings?
1: Another penalty. I don't understand this. How does Dallas doesn't commit any penalties?
0: No.
1: It's another Nick. We did discuss this. Nick Foligno commits penalties because he's slow and can't play, but right now, with all the guys hurt, I don't know who else he would play. But I think the second some of these guys are healthy, he's got to come out of the lineup.
0: If they're healthy, they might not be.
1: No, I know. I also do. Where's the penalty? Am I blind? God, they dive all the time. What'd they call this little pole right there? Oh my God. Guy just dives. Insane.
0: We'll get him next year.
1: And I feel like we get interfered with every time we enter the puck. I just don't understand. And they never ever call it. How are we dealing with two different teams full of floppers?
0: That's a great question.
2: No, they clearly have an agenda. By the way, Dallas does this all year.
1: No, I know. I know. But we only ever play Dallas and Vegas, who are like number one and number two in all that BS.
2: Speaking of flopping, Nikola Jokic, he's 300 pounds, and he flew about 25 feet.
0: But that I did
2: for
0: see
2: a small bump.
0: That was bad.
1: He's gotten so tired of, like, he's totally overcorrected, and I actually think it's, like, a stain on his talent and legacy of, like, he has been so bothered throughout his career by, like, people being allowed to be extra physical with him because he's so big that now he just flops at everything, and it's embarrassing to watch sometimes, honestly.
2: Why do refs never use common sense in a, hey, this guy is 80 pounds heavier than the guy who supposedly knocked him over, and he flew about 15 feet. Maybe it's not a push.
1: Rudy Gobert is a big dude, don't get me wrong. But, yeah, Jokic has probably 100 pounds on him.
2: No, and then the McDaniels foot-to-knee
1: that
2: contact
1: was crazy.
2: When
1: that
2: the
1: was
2: offensive unreal. Guy's foot hit the defender's knee.
1: When you said that, Sam, I thought you were joking. Genuinely.
2: No.
1: Well, it was his foot that hit, or whatever, however you said it, I was like, haha. And then I realized, saw the clip later, I was like, oh, he was...
0: Well, then they review serious. It and come up with the same conclusion.
2: Well, they weren't wrong. It was foot-to-knee contact. They just had the wrong foot in the wrong
1: knee. Well, that was actually what bothered me more than anything. If they would have said, like, replay, we can't overturn the original call where he had his hand on his hip because, like, in slow motion, can you really tell how physical it was? Like, I actually would have lived with that. The fact that, like, no, there was a foul. It wasn't that, but his foot hit his knee, like, grazed it as he was going up. I was like, you've got to be kidding me. Like,
2: but they just doubled down on this. Then they had the wrong, it was reverse. It was absurd. Well, at least at that point, the announcers were saying that was not a foul.
0: Oh, yeah. This is what I started to ask earlier,
2: one of them was our guy, but yeah.
0: Yeah, our guy. What was he saying that was so bad that people were so upset?
1: I thought he was quite fair. And then I saw another article too that was like, and ex Timberwolf Austin Rivers. I was like, okay, well, first off, he played for the Nuggets, and second off, he played for the league.
2: I was about to say he played for 17 teams.
1: Yeah, I don't know why that had to be part of it, but yeah, I thought Grady was more than fair. I wish he'd be less fair. Be electric.
0: It's not like the gymnastics where ESPN completely.
1: Oh, Boldy's hurt now.
2: That was
1: Boldy's hurt.
2: That was absolutely absurd. So as people know, we talked about it. The Lady Gophers pulled it out and made it to the Final Four. Amazing story. And their routines were only shown, 52% of the time, and every other team was 88 or 92.
1: And people are like, oh, it's because they're in third place. And they were like, we came back from third place in the last round.
2: By the way, that means a team in fourth had higher than us.
1: So, of course, Jamie Benn just skates by and elbows Boldy in the back of the head and no call. Puck's not even near any of them. I don't understand. At some point, the reffing is just completely unequal and unfair. I don't really even know what to say. Just let

0: Is Boldy hurt?
1: He got up. I mean, I think he'll be okay. I think he just got his bell rung a little bit. But, like, open ice, puck has been deflected. Ben walks by and just drills him in the back of the head as he skates by. I don't understand. After they've taken two basically dives to get penalties.
0: Yeah, that's...
1: So they've elbowed us in the head twice and gotten zero penalties for it.
0: Well, we have the Foligno's to,
2: Well, that's the thing about Dallas that won't refuse to fight us, which is probably smart. But, there's gonna be a point. And when we get our chance to fight, we gotta take advantage and absolutely annihilate whoever decides to pick up that fight. Because Nick Foligno is he's taking some of the best penalties and has not played good at all. He's been trying to fight all series.
3: I feel like we need to start hurting people.
1: Might have to. Post-show time, please.
3: Alright, well, that was another fast edition, I guess I was gone for part of it, of Apple Samples right here on
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3: 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I'm about to welcome Facebook Live, who might notice something weird. Oh, speaking of something weird, he's here, finally.
6: Wow, you made it.
3: Can we have a show for a second? Let's get your
6: headphones on. Well, wait, we're live, man.
3: We're live, man.
6: We can't stop.
7: My dad had to do something to the court.
3: No problem. The star is definitely here. We didn't get too far into it. Facebook's not even on yet, so they're going to see this all at the same time. The show must go on.
7: You're going to take me to shop, right?
3: I don't know what was going to happen if he didn't show up. It would have been.
7: You take me to shop afterwards?
3: We got a show to do.
7: I know.
3: Let's go. Get your headphones on. Start talking. Can you hear? Testing.
7: How story will it be this year?
3: Your mic's on. Facebook Live is on. Say hi to the people.
8: Hello, Facebook Live. I'm here.
3: You came in
6: wait,
3: hot.
6: Hold on. Got 1 second. You're on Facebook.
3: Hey, Facebook.
8: Hey, Facebook.
3: And by the way, they're not the only people listening.
8: Did you start the
3: We are on. It's. I mean, the show must go on. What were we going to name it if he didn't show up?
6: Oh, yeah. Scott and Katie's
3: Corner.
6: If you
3: ever don't show up, what should we call the show?
8: Scott and Katie's Corner.
3: Corner?
8: Yeah.
3: Okay, that's fine. All right, awesome. So Connor's finally here. Connor, how the heck are you, man?
8: I'm doing good.
3: That's good. You came in hot.
8: And you're going to drop me off to the shop.
3: I don't think anyone needs to know that. But
6: I hear you're working right after this, huh? Yeah. Busy day.
3: Does your boss or... It's weird when it's your boss temporarily, but then you're his boss. Does he know you're coming right there?
8: Yes, he knows.
3: He's probably.
8: I haven't texted him.
3: So he doesn't know?
8: No.
3: Okay, well, it'll be a great surprise. What if he's... Okay, so... What else is going on?
8: I'm doing great.
3: You're wearing your hair differently today.
8: It was rainy today.
3: It was. It's kind of nice though now.
8: It's getting cold today.
3: I know. How does it? It was when I got up this morning, which was early. It was 70. We have baseball later. It's going to be 40. If we're lucky.
6: Well, they changed the weather report this weekend. It was supposed to snow.
3: I know.
6: But I think it's just. That's still just going to be cold, you know, snow.
8: How much snow was it supposed to be?
3: Well, not enough
6: I don't
3: to
6: know.
3: Stick. But yesterday was 80.
6: Yeah,
3: and
6: was
3: then
6: nice.
3: Today we're back to this. It's
8: They're why teasing
3: we,
8: us.
3: Why do we live here, Connor?
8: They're teasing us.
6: For our wonderful sports teams.
3: Oh, yeah. Well, we got a lot. We have a lot of sports to... You all right?
8: Yeah, I'm just saying. Wonderful sports teams.
3: We have a lot of sports we got to get to because a lot of playoffs are starting. No guests, special guests this week, but that was fun last week.
8: It was.
3: Special shout out to Nick.
6: Yeah, thanks for coming in, Nick. That was really fun.
8: Thank you for coming.
3: Nick did a good
6: and
3: job.
6: Nick did win. He bid on the Highland Popcorn gift basket for Frogtown Radio's online auction, he won.
8: Yeah. Congrats, Nick.
3: Yeah, congrats. Oh, guess who else won Highland Popcorn?
9: Who?
3: You probably wouldn't be able to guess this.
9: You did.
3: No, I didn't. I don't.
9: Who?
3: Well, someone else in this room's some relatives of someone else in this room.
8: Goog.
6: My.
3: Wait, someone else in this room.
8: Your boyfriend.
6: His parents won. Congrats. Yeah.
3: Isn't that fun?
6: They live all the way in California, so they're going to come up and visit, and we're going to go to the popcorn shop, and they're going to pick out some popcorn.
8: That's good.
6: It is good.
3: Where do they live in California?
6: They live near Fresno.
3: Oh, nice. It's warm there.
6: Mm-hmm.
3: Mm-hmm. All right, well, got that out of the way. All right, so what's new?
8: Nothing new.
3: I mean, weather, you've already called me 6 times about the weather this morning. I think we got through the bad stuff.
8: Yeah, we got through the bad stuff. The bad stuff didn't come here. It came.
3: I think the bad stuff is when it turns 40 and it's been 70s.
8: Yeah.
3: What is wrong with it here?
8: It's going to turn 30 degrees colder in about 2 hours.
3: Do you follow Gopher Gymnastics?
8: Yeah, they're going to the championship.
3: First time. I mean, it's like a huge upset, right? Tell me about it because I'll be honest, I don't quite follow it.
8: I don't follow it either.
3: When I asked you if you followed and you said yes.
8: I don't follow it.
3: Well, how do you know they're going?
8: Because every time I go there, they go.
3: What's your shirt say?
8: Camp Courage.
3: Oh, that's Camp.
8: Camp Confidence.
3: Mm-hmm. Well, I didn't say Courage. It's a sweet
8: it
3: shirt.
8: It always seemed, it's a, like the same brand as Camp Courage.
3: Oh, it says, it says Confidence.
6: What's the difference? Where's Camp Courage at?
8: It's in Annandale.
6: Oh, have you been there?
8: Yes.
6: Oh, what do you do there?
8: We're in cabins, and then we go out to other places, and we go camping in tents.
3: Is it a different organization, or is it?
8: It's called True Friends.
3: Oh, so
6: oh, cool.
3: It's run by different people.
8: Yeah.
3: That's cool that there's a bunch of different stuff like that. All right, so Gopher Gymnastics.
8: Did you ask if there's Camp Confidence this summer?
6: There is going to be Camp Confidence this summer with Adaptive Recreation, but I don't know if you're on the waiting list, if you're in. They don't ever tell me that kind of stuff.
8: Okay.
3: Did you sign up for it?
8: I was going to.
3: And?
8: I'm about to. I'm going to ask my mom to sign me up.
3: Yeah, because I don't think you can be in if you don't sign up.
6: Have you been to the summer one?
8: Yeah.
6: What do you do in the summer one?
8: We go swimming.
3: It's a summer one. No, I shouldn't say better. Like, what do you prefer, summer or winter?
8: I prefer summer.
3: Oh, okay.
8: It's hot. Nice and hot.
3: So you swim? Do you, like, fish and stuff?
8: We fish. We go boat riding.
3: Nice. Do you ever catch any fish?
8: No, never.
3: Do you eat fish?
8: No.
3: Okay. Do you eat fish?
8: Especially when it's Good Friday. I eat fish then.
3: Okay, so no never, except for Good Friday.
8: So I don't eat fish when I catch it.
3: Oh.
6: But you throw it back?
8: Yeah.
3: What kind of fish do you like to eat?
8: Like salmon.
3: Okay, very nice. Yeah, you're not going to catch that here.
8: Why?
3: Well, there's not a lot of salmon in Lake Minnetonka.
8: There might be.
3: Oh, my God. Speaking of popcorn.
8: Oh.
3: Look who's just sitting right here.
6: What the? Who's been eating popcorn in here?
3: Might be stale. I don't know. Do you have garbage back there?
6: No. I will throw it away in.
3: We'll put it by the frog.
8: Can I have some of it?
6: I don't think you want to eat that. Yeah, it's kind of.
8: Who's sitting there? Who's sitting there?
3: I just looked down. There's one thing of popcorn.
8: Who's sitting there and eating it?
6: Well, we got to get housekeeping in here.
3: Where's housekeeping? There's a lot of frogs here. Maybe they bought some. Looks like Highland popcorn. I don't know.
8: Maybe it's some other popcorn from some other company.
3: All right, so back to Gopher Gymnastics. They're in the Final Four. It was a big upset last night, but you can't give me really any information.
8: Well, they get introduced at football games every year.
3: You know what's weird? No one's going to care about this, but I've run into them 3 times in the airport, their team, at the baggage claim. Is that not interesting?
8: That is interesting.
3: And weird?
8: That's not weird.
3: Yeah, three different times I've run into them.
8: What did you say? Congratulations.
3: Why did no? Because I didn't run into them last night. There was nothing to congratulate them about.
8: Once you congratulate,
3: ran into them getting their bags, and
8: I'm sure they got security.
3: They had no security. I have security.
8: You do?
3: Yeah. Oh yeah.
8: Why do you?
3: People want to talk to me.
8: Hey Scott, how are you?
3: I need it from you. All right, let's get right into. We got a lot of playoffs starting. Timberwolves.
8: Wild. They start on the same day.
3: So they both. So if you're, if this is Friday, if you're watching this live or listening live, they start tomorrow. Let's start with the Timberwolves. We sort of dabbled with it last week.
8: According to Philip, I was riding on the elevator with him on the way up here. He said they're going to win the series.
3: So Philip is saying they're going to win the series. Okay.
8: I think so, too.
3: You do. So they're playing Denver. Mm-hmm. Denver's favorite.
8: Denver's favorite. And look where we at last year. Everyone picked L.A. to beat us, and we beat them in five.
3: Okay, so...
8: Whoop.
3: Down goes Facebook.
8: Down goes the Lion.
3: What's your series prediction?
8: I think we'll go seven.
3: It's gonna go all seven.
8: Yep.
3: And
8: Wolves will win in seven.
3: Wolves will win in seven. So that means they have to do it on the road.
8: Yeah.
3: Okay. And if they don't, I know it's the same old thing. We'll get them next year. But what is it disappointing?
8: It's disappointment.
3: Are you going into the games? Because you love the Timberwolves.
8: I might be able to if it's on Monday.
3: Monday's the only day you're willing to go?
8: Because me and Jack always go on Mondays.
3: Okay, well, I think they play in Denver Monday.
8: No, when they come back.
3: Oh.
6: Isn't there a game that KG's coming to and Montel Jordan?
8: No, KG already came.
6: Oh, he already came.
3: That was last, when was that?
8: Last game of the year.
3: Last Sunday, maybe?
6: Oh.
3: Yeah, it was a big ordeal.
6: That's when where Montel Jordan performed?
8: Mm-hmm.
6: That halftime?
3: I don't.
8: What is Montel Jordan?
6: He's a singer, R&B singer. It's famous in the 90s. This is how we do it?
3: Yeah, that.
8: This is how we do it.
3: Close enough, yeah. Yeah. Yeah, that was Sunday.
6: Okay. What did KG do there?
3: He sat there with his daughters.
6: Oh. Okay.
8: And he hugged Anthony Edwards.
3: And he hugged some people.
6: Okay, well, that's
8: the two
6: best
8: nice. Players in franchise history.
3: No, he was. And I just saw something on the news where they invited him to come to one of the playoff games.
8: Yeah, he will. He'll go.
3: Think so? So you're very confident in the Timberwolves.
8: Yeah, huh? I haven't seen Glenn Taylor there.
3: He doesn't own the team anymore.
8: But he'll still go.
3: He goes once in a while, but if he goes, then the real owners can't go, so... He only goes when they're not there.
8: But they're always there.
3: They're not always there, though. The new owners don't live here, so.
8: Glenn Taylor felt bad that he doesn't own a team anymore.
3: He shouldn't feel bad. He got like several billion and he chose to sell it.
6: Does A-Rod still own it?
3: Yeah.
6: Okay.
8: A-Rod and Mark Lowry.
3: And Michael Bloomberg.
6: Oh. Bloomberg. Is that the same Bloomberg? Okay, interesting. Huh.
3: He's got a little bit of money.
6: Just a wee bit.
3: Yeah. I'm not sure how he got involved.
8: He's got a bunch of money. They invited him on the ownership group.
3: Yeah, well, I would too. He's got his own network.
8: The Twins have been doing well this year.
3: Are we done with the Timberwolves? Wait, the Timberwolves are going for the playoff run, and we're just moving right on.
8: No. They're going to go on a playoff run. They're going to win the series and go to the conference final.
3: So tomorrow, there's... like 1,700 things on TV. Are you going to stay home and watch it? Do you have to work?
8: I'm going to stay home.
3: Because aren't the Wild... We'll get to the Wild, but aren't they playing at the exact same time?
8: They're playing at 4:30.
3: When do the Timberwolves play?
8: 2:30.
3: Okay, so I guess one might be done by then. So
8: Timberwolves are on Amazon Prime.
3: They're on Amazon Prime?
8: Yep.
3: Do you get that?
8: I do.
3: So if you're old... like. Katie, you're probably into streaming and stuff, but when you're watching movies and stuff, it's not as big of a deal. But I like to change the channel. It's hard to watch something the entire thing. So unless it's a
6: like
3: show.
6: Basketball or
3: yeah,
6: just...
3: like sports.
6: Okay.
3: So when they're on these streamings, I don't like it. Do you? I can't imagine
8: I
3: you not changing
8: it. I don't mind it. I just wanted them to be on FanDuel Sports Network.
3: Yeah, well, they're never on that again.
6: Because there's still commercials then, right? Because they have to take breaks. Or what do they do during
3: time? I won't watch streaming because it drives... Uh-huh. Have you watched them on Prime?
8: No.
3: Football, I think.
8: It's always... When it was on Prime, the local channel always covered it.
3: Yeah, I think I've seen some of the football games. They definitely have commercials. Or they might like go to like keep the picture and pick like the small picture of it and go to a commercial or something, I think. I don't know if they completely turned it off or not, but yeah, I'm not a huge fan.
8: There's a fire truck right there.
6: Hmm.
3: Maybe lightning struck the building.
6: This one goes out to to Goog and
3: oh yeah, this is Goog's song. Your
6: and
3: boss's
6: go T-Wolves.
3: He's a big oh. So let's speak. Well, you're not that excited about the playoffs, I can tell. The Lynx had a draft. What do you think?
8: I like the Lynx draft.
3: You do? I think they should have taken the UCLA girl.
8: They took the other girl. The other girl. That is the best passer since Lindsey Whalen.
3: How do you know that?
8: Because I know she's good.
3: Okay. I think they should have taken the big...
8: with a UCL person...
3: There's no delicate way to say that. I was going to say the big girl, but that's not true. The super tall girl.
6: Okay.
3: That's a very uncomfortable topic. I mean, we should just be able to say what it is. She's like 6'7", but the tall girl. You disagree.
8: No, she wasn't gonna wait to be drafted. She was gonna be drafted first round.
3: What are you talking? We had the second pick in the draft.
8: I don't know. Did they do it? We only had the second pick because of a trade.
3: We could have still picked their girl.
8: We did not.
3: That's my point.
8: Because we didn't want her.
3: That's my point. I understand they didn't want her because they would have picked her. I'm saying I would have picked her.
6: Well, you know when the phone just kind of fell off and we kind of lost Facebook Live for a minute? We got a message from Aaron Smith.
3: All right, let's go, Aaron.
8: What happened to the phone?
6: He says, he's representing all Facebook Live people.
3: Oh, that's good.
6: We're still here and you can't keep us down.
3: They need a representative.
6: Yes.
8: They do. Yes. Is the phone off?
6: No, it just fell.
3: When you knocked it down?
8: Yeah. Why is there a fire truck there?
3: There's several fire trucks. Hopefully they clear it up in the next 45 minutes or we're not going to really have a show.
6: Right.
3: Now, by the way, I, sitting right here, cannot see the fire truck unless I sit up.
6: Me too.
3: He's just like, yep, there it is.
6: You're like a giraffe over here. Yeah. Just your neck's looking out over the city.
8: And that's a construction zone.
3: Oh, the guy gave the all clear. They put the fire out so he can finish the show. He goes, tell Connor it's all good. So you don't care about the Lynx draft. Okay.
8: I mean, I care about the Lynx draft.
3: Let's get to the Twins, because that's so topical.
8: I care about the Lynx draft. I mean, if we didn't trade for Chicago, with Chicago, we wouldn't get the two.
3: No, I understand. I just think they took the wrong person.
8: Well, maybe they thought they took the right
3: person. No, maybe they did. Okay. I'm sure they're very happy with who they took, because it was their choice. I think they're wrong.
8: Mm-hmm.
3: Mm-hmm.
8: It's going to get their good.
3: Connor, you, or Katie, the door's open.
8: Oh.
3: The guy might have forgot to shut it. I don't know if you care.
8: I forgot.
6: That's all right.
3: We'll leave it open.
6: Yeah.
3: Maybe someone
6: will come in and be a special guest.
3: Yeah, we're very welcoming.
6: We'll get the janitor in here.
8: Yeah.
3: He literally came in hot.
6: Yeah.
3: Look, the fire truck's leaving. Okay, good. Anyways, Twins.
8: What? They're unsurprisingly good this
3: Didn't
8: year.
3: They lost the last. Are they still in first?
8: Yeah, still in first place.
3: Okay. Have you gone to a game?
8: Yeah, I gone to one.
3: One? Oh, that's right. They're on the road. Are you going tonight?
8: I gone to two.
3: You gone to two games?
8: Yeah.
3: Wow.
8: I don't think they're gonna play tonight because of the rain.
3: It's done raining. It's all good. It's gonna be cold.
8: They can play in the cold, right?
3: They played their first like six games in super cold weather.
8: And nobody came.
3: So what's going on with the Twins? Talk to me.
8: They're 11-8.
3: Yep. Which isn't that great, but I guess that's enough for first place, you said?
8: Yeah.
3: Okay.
8: And if they can get on a run here, they can make the playoffs.
3: So they've played 19 games.
8: I can't believe how long the season
3: is. I was going to say they have 150 left.
8: Yeah.
3: if they can get on a run. That run ends in October.
8: It's a long run if that.
3: It would have to be. If they went on a run now, they'd win, like, what, 140 games?
8: They're not going to do that.
3: No.
8: If they had a mini surge going in June or July, I'd be fine with
3: that. What happens if they trade some of their good guys while they're playing?
8: I'm like, come on.
3: How about the lady that was arguing with the owner?
8: Yeah.
6: What happened there?
3: She wore a hat. She was sitting right behind him, and she wore a hat that said Poled should sell the team or something. And I'm not going to accuse him of being not bright, but in a bad PR movie, turned around and yelled at her.
6: Huh.
8: What'd he say?
3: I think he said he's like a, she's an embarrassment or disgraceful or whatever. She's sitting with her kid, and then
6: oh, that's not a good look.
3: Considering where she was sitting, and it's free alcohol, I think then she felt the need to go back at him. So they were fighting over the fact that
8: bad PR move by Tom Polo.
3: Yeah, because if he really wanted to, he's not going to have a lot of people in there that would take his side. Mm-hmm. So, but granted, there was only probably 12 people in there total, wow. So it didn't really matter. But yeah, you don't really. Very strange.
6: Connor, I want to know, because you kind of are the PR guy for Connor's, or for the Highland Popcorn Shop and Connor's Corner.
3: Director of marketing?
6: Communications. You make it look really good. Yeah. How would you make the twins look good? Like, what would you do for their PR?
8: I would harass the owners.
3: You would harass the owners?
8: No, I wouldn't.
3: Well, you are an owner. Let's say you own the twins. Yeah. How would you make this right?
8: I wouldn't trade a bunch of guys. Right. I would trade lowly minor league players that don't have a shot coming up.
3: Well, so the main way to get fans on your side is to put a good team on the field. Mm-hmm.
8: We have so far.
3: I mean, yeah, you can't argue this year so far. It's gone well. Would you like lower food price? Like, how would you? What's the crazy deal they have an hour before the game? Like $2 beer or something?
8: $2 food
3: and beer.
8: It's lame. I mean,
3: well, it's.
8: That's the happy hour. That's
3: they call that happy hour.
8: Yeah.
3: Did you go for happy hour when you went to
8: the game?
3: You did.
8: And then the Scooboo, the power went out.
3: Oh, that's right. You went the first night when.
8: All said, "Oh, we're gonna make it up to you."
3: Oh, did they make it up to you?
8: Yeah, they did.
3: How?
8: It was all in the North Loop. It wasn't just Target Field.
3: No. How did they make? You said they said they were gonna make it up to you. How did they?
8: They offered you us. Fans who went to opening day for free tickets.
3: Oh, so you got free tickets?
8: Yeah.
3: Is that when you went the second time?
8: No, I went the second time with Jack. The second time they're getting free tickets is tonight.
3: So you're going tonight?
8: No, I'm not.
6: Who's getting free tickets?
3: Who's getting free tickets then?
8: My mom has free tickets, but she can't go.
3: Okay, that's fair.
8: She's going to her friend's birthday party.
3: So, okay, happy birthday.
6: How old is her friend? Yeah. What's her name?
8: I can't. Trenda.
3: 29. Oh, nice. You better say she's 29.
8: 60.
3: Oh, that's not good. Okay. I mean, it's great that you're 60. It's younger than me, but you should have said 29. So the opening day, because it was a disaster, they gave you free tickets for tonight.
8: Yeah.
3: Okay, so they did give you. You can't use them.
8: Yes.
3: But so they did follow through.
8: Yes.
3: Oh, nice. Okay.
6: So that's good PR right there.
3: Yeah.
8: Mm-hmm. Yeah.
3: That's great. Do you get like any, like how does it work? You just go up and say, give me whatever you have, because I went.
8: I don't know. I don't know what it is.
3: Okay. All right.
8: And
3: so
8: then an MLB fan told one of the Boston Red Sox players.
3: That wasn't an MLB fan. That was a Minnesota fan.
8: Beep yourself.
3: Yeah, that wasn't very good.
8: Ooh. And Jawan Duran says, maybe I shouldn't talk about my mental health illness. I brought it up. It's my fault. Well, if you want to talk about it, go ahead and talk about it.
3: Yeah, I agree. There's a player that suffers from some mental health issues. He's had fans say mean things to him before.
6: Oh, that's rude.
3: Yeah, and then the Minnesota fans decided to do that.
6: Wow. Not a Minnesota player?
3: No, he's on Boston.
6: Okay.
8: And the Minnesota Twin fan said it.
3: And I think the fan knew that other fans had done this to him, so they did but some weird thing. But no, he shouldn't. He should still talk about it. There's a lot of people
8: he should be banned.
3: The fan?
8: Yeah.
3: Oh, yeah. It's hard unless they catch him or the player points him out, but I think they're looking into it to see if they can figure out.
8: The Twins are made aware.
3: Yeah, no, I think the Twins are looking into it.
8: If it was the other way around.
3: So, the Twins, what excites you about them?
8: Well, it excites me out and they're playing well, but doesn't it? Excite me out. They have Twins fans saying that to the Boston Red Sox.
3: That's bad, yeah.
8: I would flip them off, too.
3: Oh, yeah, that's right. The player flipped the fan off.
8: I would have done that, too. Good.
3: No, yeah. No, I think it's you sort of open yourself up to that.
8: Would you have done that, flip them off?
3: Yeah, let's just move on from that.
8: Let's move on.
3: Yeah. On the field, I mean, can they keep this up?
8: They can keep it up.
3: Okay.
8: They can keep it up.
3: All right. That's
8: as a matter of fact.
3: Yeah,
8: if they will.
3: That's what I want to know, because We're from Minnesota.
8: When I say a run, I mean, we
3: usually know how it ends.
8: April, May, June, July, August, September, October. 7 months of baseball.
3: Ugh.
8: Or 8 months.
3: Whichever.
8: It's almost a year.
3: What's your point?
8: It's a long season.
3: And?
8: They might make the playoffs if they continue to stay afloat.
3: Okay. That's your... All right, so we'll move on from the Twins?
8: Yeah.
3: All right, the Wild.
8: Wild.
3: Now, let's just recap. How many years in a row have they been banished after the first round?
8: Ever since 2015.
3: Is that true?
8: It's true.
3: That's a long time ago.
8: 11 years ago.
3: Was the last time they got out of the first round.
8: Yep.
3: Why? Just tell me why this is going to be different.
8: I don't know. We have our best team ever.
3: So this is the best team we've ever had?
8: We have best shot ever.
3: Well, it's a pretty tough shot because we have to play the second best team in the NHL on the road. And then if we win, we have to play the best team. So it's not that easy.
8: Not that easy.
3: If they got by these two teams, it gets easy.
8: It's a cakewalk.
3: Well, I don't know about a cakewalk, but...
8: It just, if we don't make it past the first round, I don't know. So
3: best team we've ever had, if they don't make it past the first round...
8: I can't see how we can't make changes.
3: Well, are you going to be happy?
8: No.
3: Okay.
8: I'm not. I don't call to give him when you go get Quinn Hughes, Vladimir Tarasenko.
3: Well, what happened? Does Quinn Hughes want to play here if we get bounced the first round?
8: I don't know. I'm not sure.
3: What do you think?
8: There was no talk of contract extension.
3: Right.
8: So he might not want to stick around.
3: He's got two brothers he might want to play with.
8: He's going here to win a Stanley Cup.
3: Let me ask you a question. Let's say you're in the NHL.
8: Mm-hmm.
3: Your two brothers on a different team.
8: I'd recruit them.
3: You have a Let's just say that's not going to work. Would you rather make a lot of money and stay on a good team, or go make a decent amount, a lot of money, and play with your brothers?
8: I'd stay on a good team.
3: So you wouldn't care about playing with your brothers.
8: I would care, but
3: no, I'm not saying you're wrong. I would care, but
8: I want them to come and play on my team.
3: Well, that's not going to happen. They can't both come, so.
8: One of them can.
3: Not likely with how much money they want. So.
8: I guess Quinn Hughes will probably go play with his brothers.
3: Well, maybe he wants to win.
8: Vancouver is a good team.
3: He's not on Vancouver.
8: New Jersey was a good team.
3: Not really.
8: Not really.
3: Okay. So, Wild prediction?
8: I think if the Wild win one of the games in Dallas.
3: Not if. What's your Wild prediction?
8: I think the Wild win the series in seven.
3: Really? Yeah, similar to the Timberwolves.
8: It'll go seven. It's going to go seven.
3: Will any of these series ever not go seven?
8: Probably Avalanche and the 8-seed team.
3: No, all right. Well, are you going to try to go to any games?
8: Yeah, I will. I'll try.
3: Okay.
8: I'll try.
3: All right. Are you just gonna stay home and watch all this stuff on Saturday?
8: Yeah,
3: you are.
8: Yeah.
3: You know what else is on Saturday?
8: What?
3: WrestleMania.
8: Where is it at?
3: It's in Las Vegas.
8: Should have been here.
3: Doesn't matter. What's your thoughts on WrestleMania?
8: Is WrestleMania on ESPN?
3: The first hour is on regular ESPN for free, and then it's their whatever streaming service that you have to pay for. I think if you get Hulu and...
6: It's live here, though?
3: WrestleMania is always live. It's two nights. Yeah, it'll be on the... They'll stream it. It'll be on the normal ESPN for an hour, I think, and then they stream it on their...
6: Where do they do it out of?
3: What's the state where the Raiders play in Vegas? What's that called?
6: Oh, okay.
8: NAR Stadium?
3: I think Alliance? No.
8: Allegiant Stadium.
3: Allegiant Stadium, yeah.
6: Okay.
3: We should do, after the top of the hour, we should quiz you on the names of stadiums and if you know
6: them. Oh, I like that.
3: Katie can get a list.
8: Okay. We should.
3: All right. After we do, can we do it early?
6: Let's do it.
8: This is, you're listening to Connor's Corner right here in the Marquee Studio in WFNE 94.1. From Town Community Radio.
3: He ended hot. That's good. All right, let's play a little game. I'm going to name like a sport and a team, and you're going to tell me the name of the stadium.
8: Mm-hmm.
3: There's no prize at the end of it. Oh, if you get some right, I'll give you a ride to work today.
8: All right, thank you.
3: If not, I'm not sure how you're going to get there. All right, let's start with an easy one. Where do the Vikings play?
8: U.S. Bank Stadium.
3: All right, that's a good one. Where do the Wild play?
8: Grand Casino Arena.
3: What's that?
8: Grand Casino Arena.
3: Grand Casino
6: Arena. You got the
3: Arena.
6: New names for it already. Yeah.
3: Where do the St. Paul Saints play?
8: CHS Field.
6: Nice.
3: Okay, it's going to get harder. Where do the Packers play?
8: Lambeau Field.
3: I'm not sure I can keep my own pace up. Detroit Lions.
8: Ford Field.
3: He's right.
6: He's real close to the mic. He's ready. He's like,
3: I know,
6: on
3: it.
6: We need a buzzer, some kind of like a, yeah.
3: Where's the Rose Bowl played? No, that's, okay, where's the Rose Bowl played?
8: The Rose Bowl Stadium.
3: Yeah, it's true. It's kind of a trick question. Where does the Dodgers play? Where do the Dodgers play?
8: I don't know that stadium.
6: Let's see.
3: It's Dodger Stadium.
8: Dodger Stadium.
3: Okay, that's okay. You're probably bigger in football. Where do the Houston Texans play?
8: NRG Stadium?
3: I think that's right.
6: Houston NRG Stadium.
3: Yep.
6: You got it.
3: Where does Seattle Seahawks play football?
8: Lumen Field.
3: That's right.
6: You got it. Lumen Field.
3: Wow, you're pretty. Where do the Miami Dolphins play? I've been there. I can tell you.
8: Hard Rock Stadium.
3: He's right.
6: Yes. You're faster than my Googling.
3: How about Tampa?
8: I don't know.
3: Really?
8: Jamin's Ray Stadium?
6: You're
3: Raymond
6: very
3: James.
6: Close.
3: Raymond James.
6: Yes.
3: Hold on. I think someone else is chiming in with a field.
6: What was the name of the old stadium before the Metrodome where the Twins played?
3: Oh, yeah.
8: Met Stadium.
6: Nice.
3: He is good. All right. I got one from where did the Atlanta Falcons play?
8: I don't know. Mercedes-Benz Stadium Superdome. Nope.
3: Well,
6: yeah.
3: You're half right. That New Orleans Saints play in the Mercedes-Benz Superdome. Atlanta just plays in Mercedes-Benz Stadium, right?
8: Mercedes-Benz mm-hmm. Stadium.
3: Are you impressed that I know this stuff?
8: Yeah.
3: I feel like you're not.
8: I do know it.
3: No, I feel like
8: you know it.
3: Where does... Oh, this is going to be a tough one. Washington... what's the Washington's name? Commodores. Where do they play football?
8: I don't know.
6: It is the Washington Commodores currently play at Northwest Stadium in Landover, Maryland.
3: They don't even play in D.C.
8: No.
3: Where does... I'm trying to think of any other... Oh, Nashville. Well, where does the Tennessee Titans play? That's a trick one. They're building a brand new stadium. So
6: it's a name... They named it after a car.
3: I don't know. Nissan?
6: Nissan
8: Stadium?
3: Mm-hmm. I don't know if that's going to be the name of the new one or not. Mm. Cincinnati. Bengals.
8: Raymond James Field?
6: Bengals play at Paycor Stadium.
8: Oh, I should say that.
3: That's a hard one. Oh, well, how about their neighbors, Cleveland?
8: Cleveland Browns play at Cleveland Browns Stadium.
3: Paul Brown Stadium?
8: Oh, Paul Brown.
3: Oh, it used to be Paul Brown. Maybe they sold them. Should we do some baseball?
6: Actually, it says they play at Huntington Bank Field in Cleveland, Ohio.
3: Oh, yeah, they probably finally
6: they renamed
3: sold.
6: It.
3: Sold the rights. What about the Tampa Bay Devil Rays baseball team?
8: Tropicana Field.
3: Yeah, it's back working now, right?
8: Mm.
3: Yeah.
6: You are correct, Connor.
3: You want to do a couple more?
8: Yeah.
3: Where does the... Oh, this should be easy. Dallas Cowboys play.
8: AT&T Stadium.
3: Yep. How about the... San Jose Sharks hockey team.
8: Joe Louis Arena?
3: That's Detroit.
8: Oh.
3: Well, it used to be called the Shark Tank, but I think there's an official name now. S&G or no?
6: SAP Center.
3: SAP, the SAP Center.
8: SAP Center?
3: All right, that's pretty good.
8: Yeah.
3: So I just went through all these stadiums. Give me two that you've never been to that you want to go to.
8: AT&T Stadium.
3: So you'd like to go see the Cowboys beat the Vikings.
8: No. I see the Vikings beat the Cowboys there.
3: But what if it doesn't happen? So Dallas, you want to go to a game in Dallas.
8: Yeah, and then Lambeau.
3: You want to go to Lambeau Field.
8: Yeah.
3: Fans aren't very friendly there.
8: I don't care.
6: You've never been there?
8: Nope.
3: That's a tough place to go get tickets. I mean, it's pretty expensive if you don't have tickets.
8: Now, I would like to go to the Super Bowl, too.
3: Now, only to see the Vikings, or would you want to just go?
8: Only to see the Vikings.
3: So you'll never go to a Super Bowl?
8: Yeah.
3: Okay, that's fine. I hope that's not on your bucket list, because you won't be completing it. You all right?
8: Yeah, I'm all right.
3: He got sad there for a second. So those are the two. Any baseball stadiums you want to go to that you haven't gone
8: Yankee
3: to?
8: Yankee Stadium.
3: That'd be pretty cool. Any others?
8: And the Philly Stadium, too.
3: Oh, why Philly?
8: Because I like their stadium. Now, actually, I want to go to JetBlue Park.
3: In Fort Myers?
8: Yeah.
3: Okay. It's right by the
8: Yankees. What's the Yankee Stadium?
3: I feel like you could do that. You were just there.
8: Where do they spring training?
3: The Yankees play spring training in Tampa, right across from somewhere that you and I were together.
8: Hard Rock Stadium.
3: The Raymond James Stadium, the football.
8: Raymond James Stadium.
3: Right across the street. We went to the bowl game there together. Yep. Right across the street is Tampa's minor league team. And that's where the Yankees.
8: What's it called?
3: I don't know. A Steinbrenner's, George Steinbrenner's Stadium or Park or something?
8: It's kind of like Yankee Stadium there.
3: Like a mini Yankee Stadium?
8: Yeah.
3: Might be. I'm not sure. Okay. Fair enough. Any of you watched anything cool on TV lately?
8: I've watched Rory McIlroy win it all.
3: So let's talk Masters. So once in a while, I have to do this other show with these two people I used to live with. And they love golf, watch golf. They're in golf, like, fantasy leagues.
6: We got a phone call.
3: Can you remind me of this? Because this is important. I got interrupted, but I need to say something.
9: Connor's Corner.
8: Hi, Goog. Oh, Goog's coming on.
3: Oh, no.
9: They're excited to talk to you. Okay, hold on.
8: What up, boss? How are you?
10: What's up, homie? I got a lot to say today.
3: Okay, all right, before you get into it, and that we got time, you know that your employee here will be coming direct from the show to see you.
10: Oh, really?
8: Yeah.
3: I asked him if he told you. He said yes, but I had a feeling it was no.
10: Why, are you actually going to come and work, or are you going to just come and jack around
8: I'm
10: and
8: not
10: tell
8: come
10: me
8: to
10: that?
8: Work. I'm coming to work.
10: Okay. All right. You want to be here today?
8: Yeah.
3: He's got a ride.
10: You got a ride?
8: Yeah.
10: Oh, good.
3: I'm taking him right good. There. All right. What's on your mind?
10: Two things. First of all, the men sports teams in this state should take a lesson from the women. You got the women's gymnastics, the women's basketball, both basketball. You got the Frost, because I'm going to tell you something. I don't care about the last 2 years. The Wolves will be down in, if they're lucky, 5 games. Fair. Same with the Wild.
3: Fair.
10: So the men in this town really need to take a good look in the mirror and ask themselves, what are the women doing that we're not? Because you got the Lynx. You got the Gophers, you got the Gymnastics, you got the Frost, the Vixen, you got all these winning teams.
3: The Vixen?
8: The Vixen. I've never heard
10: Okay, so that may have just been a comment since. Or
8: Hello?
10: Then I want you, you have not discussed yet that the fact that the Minnesota Lynx have 1,000% the Rookie of the Year this year.
3: No, we have discussed it.
8: I don't know.
3: They made the wrong draft pick, as always.
10: We'll see.
8: We'll see.
3: No, we will.
8: We'll see. We'll see.
3: Cheryl Reeve or Reeves or whatever her name is failed
8: once
3: again.
8: She's
3: a bad. Well, Connor agrees with you. I don't know why all of a sudden he's agreeing with me.
8: She's not a bad coach.
10: He agrees about the Wild?
3: No, about the. I think they've made
8: Cheryl
3: the wrong
8: Reeve
3: pick.
8: He likes
3: the pick.
8: Cheryl Reeve made the right pick.
3: Yeah, he's on your side with the pick.
8: She made the right pick.
10: Interesting. Because he told me he didn't watch the draft.
3: You gotta ask
10: talking
3: him
10: to the mic a little, buddy.
3: You gotta ask him
8: I just
3: twice.
8: I knew the draft because of my friend Jack told me on the phone.
10: And Jack's an expert.
8: When we went to the Wolves game, when we went to the Twins game, he looked up on his phone and we saw Jack We saw that. We drafted.
3: But you were at the Twins game the night of the draft?
8: Yeah.
3: Well, they were right next door drafting.
8: The draft party.
10: I was at the draft.
3: He was at the draft party. The
10: draft. Connor, you told me you were not at the game that night.
8: Oh, I was going to the Twins game.
3: You need to ask him twice.
10: You told me you were not at the Twins game.
8: I was.
10: That was the day it was going to hail and rain?
8: And it did. It was Monday.
10: It was Monday, and so you were there with about 20 other people that I saw.
8: Okay.
10: Okay, wow. You told me you were not there.
8: It didn't even hail. It didn't even do nothing.
3: No, that day, we moved our game 2.5 hours early because of the greatest storm in the world. Yeah. Not a drop of rain. Mm-hmm. It was like, what?
10: No.
3: It was cold.
10: No.
3: Not a drop of rain.
10: No.
8: All right, so. Greatest storm in America.
3: You guys are in agreement on the Lynx.
8: We are.
3: He doesn't follow the gymnastics. I already asked him. He couldn't give me any info.
10: You know, tomorrow's a huge. First of all, I'm going to watch gymnastics, even though I'll be working. I'll watch gymnastics over the Lynx. I mean, the Wild and the Timberwolves, hands down. But it's a huge sports day. You got three teams, and then you got WrestleMania.
3: And I have breaking WrestleMania news.
8: What?
3: Are you guys familiar with Danhausen?
8: We're familiar with Danhausen.
3: Are you familiar with Danhausen?
8: Yep.
3: Danhausen just literally minutes ago cursed Stephen A. Smith.
8: Ooh.
3: At ESPN.
10: Oh, my gosh. Well, you know what? I can't ESPN think of a better Housen. Person to curse.
8: What happened to Stephen A. Smith?
3: Well, Danhausen's shtick is that he curses people. What sometimes on purpose, sometimes.
8: What does curse me?
3: Like, he's if I curse you, you might fall down or you might lose your wallet or get a flat tire.
8: Cursing my saying, say swear words?
3: No. Well, if you put a curse, like a witch can put a curse on somebody. So you're not swearing at him. You're just saying, I curse you. Something bad's probably going to happen. Housen.
10: Right. Man, you give him bad luck, basically. I think Danhausen must have cursed the Vikings 50 years ago.
3: Yeah, Danhausen cursed the Vikingshausen.
10: Yep.
8: Kind of confused.
3: What?
10: Oh, and the Timberwolves.
3: And the Timberwolves.
8: Danhausen.
10: And the Wild.
3: Wildhausen.
8: Can you show me?
10: And the
3: show
10: Twins.
3: Me what? I just,
10: maybe they cursed the Poleds.
3: Poledhausen.
8: I'm sure they do.
3: I was brought to my attention by some avid listeners that. Mm-hmm. He literally.
10: I'm not a fan of Stephen M.
3: Well, apparently
8: Stephen A. Smith.
3: Housen.
8: Does he have his
10: whatever
8: own
10: his
8: show?
10: Name is.
3: Danhausen cursed him.
8: Does Stephen A. Smith have his own show?
10: Good.
3: No, he doesn't.
8: He goes on ESPN and attacks people.
3: He gives his opinion.
8: He's attacking Trump.
3: He does some politics stuff now, but it's not only Trump.
8: He has his show. Pardon the interruption.
3: That's actually not his show.
8: Whose show?
10: I have a special guest coming in by the name of Pepe, so I'm going to have to let everyone go.
3: Okay.
8: All right.
10: Katie, your father was in the other day.
6: Really?
10: Yeah.
6: He never told me that.
3: Dadhausen.
10: Yes, wow. He sure was.
6: The one
10: sure
6: and only.
10: Was. Hi, Pepe. Yes.
3: Oh,
10: so.
3: Pepehausen's there.
10: Yes.
8: All right.
10: Hopefully she's not with Danhausen.
8: I'll let you go.
3: I hope he didn't.
10: All right, I'm going to let everyone go.
6: Bye, Goog.
10: Bye, everyone.
3: Yeah, so Dan, so are you going to watch WrestleMania?
8: Yeah. I'm watching for the first hour.
6: Oh, we have some Facebook Live comments.
3: Okay.
8: All right.
6: Well, that Goog's off the phone.
3: After that, too, you should look up Danhausen. He's quite
6: okay,
3: a character.
6: Okay, I will.
3: He's a character.
6: Aaron Smith wants to know if Goog gets paid by the Lynx or what. He's like their biggest fan.
3: He is their biggest fan. You're not a fan of the Lynx, are you?
8: No.
6: I could see Goog being like the mascot.
3: Gutsy's
6: like
3: Prowl.
8: Prowl's the mascot.
3: Prowl, yeah.
8: Prowl's the mascot.
6: But do we know who Prowl is underneath the mask?
3: I think he's a little taller than Goog.
6: Okay.
3: Or she?
6: Okay.
3: She? I don't.
8: Goog.
3: I don't
8: is
3: assume.
8: Not the mascot. It's Prowl.
3: No, it's very.
8: Prowl will be.
3: Yeah. Forever. No. Prowl. Goog's not taking the job from Prowl.
8: No, he better not.
3: Goog's not tall enough.
6: We don't know who any of the mascots are, like under their mask.
3: No,
6: right?
3: I mean, I might have.
8: Unless they pop open their mask, take their mask off. It's, oh, identify I don't want, you.
3: It's possible, and I don't need it anymore. But there was a time when a certain popcorn shop had a
8: TC Bear
3: at an anniversary.
6: Yes.
3: If there was a there was a time that I needed TC Bear's phone number.
6: Yes.
3: And I kept it just because how often are you going to have TC Bear's phone number?
6: Oh, yeah. Just like Santa.
8: He came in out of an ordinary.
3: And then said TC Bear, I got him to show up at the popcorn shop. And I kept his number, not that I'll ever use it.
8: And Goldie Gopher was there, too.
6: So most mascots, though, they don't speak, right? Like
3: he talked
6: in
3: to me.
6: Costume? No. I've never heard any of them speak in costume.
3: He talked to me, but...
6: Well, that's a special case, sir.
3: Yeah, I
8: he changed before he went
3: I had to take TC Bear into the clubhouse, the Bear House, Housen. Bear Housen. look up Dan Housen.
8: You're making fun
3: I took
8: of
3: him into the Bear Housen and...
8: the Bear Housen.
3: Got him all organized and then brought him out to everyone.
8: The Bear Housen.
3: Bear Housen.
8: That's stuck it in is, my head.
3: So the Dan, the if everything does sound funnier when you put Housen at the end. Of
6: yeah. Well, he's an interesting looking guy. Yeah,
3: his voice is
8: the Trump Housen.
3: I don't know if you should play it to yourself.
6: Yeah,
3: I don't
6: see
3: know
6: if I can find
3: his voice is quite something. Is it's probably a, there's probably a clip of
8: is
3: him.
8: Is he on cursing. ESPN?
3: He's in the WWE.
8: What's he doing?
3: Housen. He's a wrestler, but he curses people.
8: Oh. What's his real wrestling name?
3: Dan Housen.
8: All right.
6: This is a clip of
8: Danhausen
6: curses Kit Wilson.
3: Oh, yeah.
6: SmackDown highlights from March 27th.
3: Listen, Connor.
11: Just take notes. This can't be because of the curse.
12: There is no curse. A curse is when lightning strikes you from above.
3: That's the Miz.
12: Not when you step in gum or your packages get rerouted from Romania or your phone falls in the toilet.
11: Your phone fell in the toilet?
12: Yes, and there is no disinfectant in this disgusting city, Pittsburgh.
11: I saw you use it, man.
12: Just do what you did last week. Master Inspire Zone in, okay? Yeah. Thank you.
11: Yeah.
6: And then he runs into something.
11: Master Inspire.
13: Hey, Kip. How you doing? Say, I have a question. I was wondering, what do you have that Danhausen doesn't have? To Hermes will mentor you and not me. I have the machismo. I have the great hair. I've got the great suits.
14: Wake up, Danhausen.
11: I'm good looking.
6: So Danhausen's is like a vampire?
11: You.
3: Sort of.
12: You
3: are
12: to... Silence! You are dust.
15: Oh, very nice, very evil.
3: And now he's gone.
6: He just comes in and curses people and
3: Dan
6: leaves.
3: Yeah, that's Danhausen. Huh. Interesting fact about the guy he just cursed. He has a tag team partner who's hurt. The guy that was just on the phone, one of my former roommates and I went to a wrestling match about a year ago. We left. We were leaving.
8: Match.
3: And outside by First Ave, right in front of First Avenue, that guy and his partner dressed like pretty much like you saw him.
6: Uh-huh.
3: We're waiting for their Uber. Like it was really weird. So I'm like, hey, there's. So they went. We got pictures with them, and then they jumped in the Uber.
8: Is he taller than you?
3: What?
8: Is that guy taller than
3: Everybody's taller than me, except Hornswoggle. And if you know who Hornswoggle is, that was
8: is
3: funny.
8: Is he still a wrestler?
3: Hornswoggle, yeah.
8: He takes his people's titles.
3: So yeah, you'll have to. I'm sure you can find the clip of him cursing Stephen A. Smith later, Connor.
6: I'll see if I can find it.
8: Hornswoggle takes people's titles.
3: He does.
8: Yeah.
3: Oh, he hides under the ring.
8: He is so small.
3: Yeah, he is pretty small. What were we talking? Oh, the Masters. So let me tell you a story. What? While Katie tries to see if she can find Stephen A. Smith getting cursed. So I do this once in a while. I get stuck doing this other show with my two former roommates. And like I said, they watch golf, play golf, love it. You have it?
6: Mm-hmm.
3: Okay, let's listen.
6: Let's see. I think this is it. Let's give it a try.
16: Heard about him?
13: Yeah, I'm very famous.
16: You know, you know, you're a bad luck charm.
13: No,
17: stand by me.
13: Hey, I'm a good luck charm.
16: Why are you up here?
13: Why am I up here? Well, I heard that you're a big New York Knicks fan.
16: Yes. Yeah.
13: And you know, I could curse your enemies. However, you've been very, very, very rude to Danhausen. So unfortunately, you are. Cursed! Stephen A. Smith.
16: Me?
13: Yeah, you.
16: What are you trying? If you don't get the hell out of here,
14: Where did he go?
3: He's gone.
16: He needed to get the hell off the set. That's what he needed to do.
14: So this
16: he's
14: trying to curse me comes for. In and curses
3: me. Stephen A. Smith is cursed.
8: Is he magic?
3: He is. He just disappears.
6: Poof, he's gone.
3: He's gone. All right, let's get to the Masters. So on this show that I can't stand golf, don't watch golf, don't play golf, I picked something that hasn't happened. It's only happened four times previous. We picked our winners, and guess who got the winner right?
8: Rory McIlroy.
3: I got it right. Did you watch the Masters?
8: I did. I was at basketball, and I came home, watched a little bit at the end.
3: Okay.
8: Rory McIlroy came.
3: Were you excited? Like, who did you think was going to win?
8: I was thinking Rory all the way.
3: Oh, you were? Of course. Okay.
8: My brother didn't want Rory.
3: People don't like him.
8: No.
3: Why is that?
8: People thought he cheated on his wife.
3: Oh. Sorry, brother. Okay. Moving past that. But you wanted him to win.
8: Yes.
3: I didn't watch it, but it kind of went back and forth.
8: He was having a 6-shot lead. I thought he was going to run away.
3: And then they caught up to him.
8: Yeah, he choked.
3: That might be one way to put it. He's done that before. So did you watch the whole final round? Or?
8: I did.
3: And?
8: It was nice. It was great.
3: Do you like golf?
8: I do. I love golf. I play golf.
3: I know you play golf.
8: I watch golf sometimes. And then he said, I'm going to catch Tiger Woods.
3: Oh, how far does he have to go to do that?
8: Not that far.
3: So you think he'll catch him?
8: Yeah, he will. Tiger's done.
3: Well, Tiger's done, but I thought Tiger, what's he going to catch him doing, I guess?
8: Catch him with the Masters wins?
3: Oh, so how many does Tiger have?
8: 15.
3: He has 15 master wins?
8: No. He's got 15 major wins.
3: Oh, he's going to catch him in majors.
8: Yeah.
6: Didn't he just get in like a bad car accident? Or?
8: Yes.
3: Tiger's done playing, yeah.
6: Okay.
3: Or at least he did. He rolled his car over. But he's in treatment now in another country.
6: Oh. A little vacation, too.
3: Little vacation,
8: allegedly.
3: Too. Well, I'm not going to accuse him of lying. I think that's where he went. How many majors is Rory away?
8: I don't know.
3: But you think he's going to catch him?
8: Yeah, he will.
3: But you have no idea how far away he
8: is. I don't know how far, but he's going to catch him.
3: Okay, why were you playing basketball?
8: Because I'm getting ready for my tournament this week.
3: Well, tell him.
6: What tournament? Yeah.
8: I have, those of you who are listening, I have my area tournament for Special Olympics basketball.
6: Whoa.
3: Sweet. When is that?
8: This Sunday.
3: Tomorrow? Like in 2 days?
8: This Sunday.
3: Is that
8: 2 days?
6: Where? Okay. If people want to watch, where do they go?
8: It's in White Bear Lake High School.
3: Oh,
6: very cool.
3: They just redid that high school.
8: They did.
6: And you're on the Highland Friendship Club team?
8: Yep.
3: You guys any good?
8: There's only one tournament because there's no state.
6: Oh.
8: The Special Olympic Summer Games.
6: That's right. So are you guys playing in the USA Games?
8: No, we're not.
6: Okay. So this is it for the basketball right now?
8: This is it.
6: Okay.
3: So what are they calling this tournament?
8: Area.
3: It's the area basketball?
8: Yeah.
3: Special Olympics area tournament?
8: Yes.
3: Oh, nice. Okay. Do you have unis or what do you wear?
8: Yeah, we have our own uniforms at home.
3: You match, I assume.
8: Yeah.
3: You each have your own.
8: We do.
6: And is this a unified sport where there's people with...
8: No, not unified.
6: Not unified, okay.
3: Well, so what does unified mean?
8: Hey, unified means full court. There's non-people with disabilities that play...
3: Nice. Which do you prefer? Do you care?
8: I don't care.
3: You're so good. I mean, you're probably the tallest guy
8: in
3: the
8: league. Yeah, I am.
6: So since you guys aren't playing in the USA Special Games, I think it would be really cool if we took Connor's Corner on the road to the USA Special Olympics, which is going to be in Minneapolis this summer.
8: That's a good idea.
6: And you could interview athletes.
8: That's a good idea.
3: Yeah.
6: We could watch some of the games. You can report on them.
8: That's a good idea.
6: All right.
3: You know,
6: let's make it happen.
3: Remember that show when you weren't here on time?
8: Yeah.
6: Today.
3: Before you got here, Katie and I were talking. Just listen, I hate giving ideas because this isn't my part of the show. But Katie and I kind of came up with a... Why are you looking at me like that?
8: Oh, what prediction?
3: Katie and I came up with an idea for the state fair.
8: What state fair?
3: What state fair? The Texas State Fair.
8: Minnesota State Fair.
3: Yeah, no, this is only going to work in Texas.
8: Mm-hmm.
3: The New York State Fair.
8: Minnesota State Fair.
3: Okay, let's try that one. We came up with an idea. I think you'd like it. What if you took a microphone? We'd come with you. You had like three questions that you asked. You asked the same three questions or two questions to different people walking.
8: Not
3: around.
8: Everyone walking the stage.
3: Well, no, there's a million people every day. We would walk. You remember when you and Goog and I took a walk?
8: Yeah.
3: Down, all the way down to that one booth?
8: Yeah.
3: And you were talking to people? Mm-hmm. Why couldn't you, with a microphone, say, hey, sir, can I? I'm Connor from Connor's Corner. I'm asking different people two questions.
8: Yep, I would like
3: first question, what's your favorite food out here?
8: That's a good idea. I like it.
6: Good.
3: Second question is, how far did you come here? Whatever you want, your
8: that's a good idea. I like your idea.

0: Oh, my way, is it free, haunted homes?
1: Nothing's free. But money wasn't a...
0: I would have to...
1: That's exactly what we were listening as we were walking to the door. That's what it felt like after the Space Needle.
0: Knock it.
1: You're not knocking in on anything. Trust me. I'm like, let's go.
0: Boom! Get in there.
1: But yeah, we were dizzy for like an hour afterwards. Like, how do you get dizzy on that thing? And the three of us all were like, oh my God.
2: Do you remember, I don't know if they still have this ride, it was called the Gravitron, where it spins, you go inside, and there's no seatbelts or anything,
1: yeah,
2: and you're just like up against the wall.
1: Standing, yeah, yes. No way.
2: Oh, how is that safe?
1: This one, is it the Space Needle? I want to get the name right.
0: I think it is.
2: It's the Space Needle,
1: yeah. Because right by the band shell, and it just slowly,
2: yeah.
1: The three of us were all, at first I'm like, I'll be fine. Like, I don't think I'm fine. Then thank God these two are like, Connor got white as a ghost.
2: There must be something about the height.
1: I don't know.
2: Spinning.
1: And then you're looking out and he got it. And then I'm like, but he didn't feel bad once he knew Guga and I were probably a second away from throwing up on that thing. It's tough to work the rest of the day. All right. So you like that State Fair idea?
0: I do.
1: Awesome. Okay. So stay tuned, State Fair. We've only got, how many months away?
0: It's April, May, June, July.
1: Might even try to do, sit at the band shell and do a show or something.
0: Band shell.
1: Maybe.
0: Unless they're doing concerts.
1: Are there any concerts you want to see out there?
0: The Guns N' Roses.
1: Are they out there?
0: I think, I hope they are. Hope they come.
1: They've announced a few. There's, I feel like there's an old-time rap one.
2: I thought there was maybe like TLC.
1: Yeah, maybe that's.
0: What about TLC? Twins.
1: Don't go chasing waterfalls.
0: Chairs, ladders, and. Chairs.
1: TLC? That's a different TLC.
0: Tables, ladders,
2: Weird Al's going to be there.
0: Weird Al.
1: I've seen Weird Al. He's actually pretty good.
0: Tables, ladders, and chairs.
2: Rod Stewart and Richard Marx.
0: I'm going to go see them.
2: Oh. Are you?
1: I've seen some clips of Rod Stewart. It's
2: not good.
1: Oh. Sometimes you need to close the yearbook, as they say.
2: TLC, Salt-N-Pepa, and In Vogue.
1: And so I love In Vogue. In fact, I saw In Vogue at the band shell for free.
2: Oh, really?
1: Yeah.
2: Dang.
1: You know In Vogue?
0: No.
1: Never Gonna Get You?
2: Never Gonna Get You.
1: I love it. That would be, I'd actually see that concert.
0: Well, Arrested Development.
2: That was great. That outside the band shell, the Liney's Lounge, right?
0: Arrested Development.
1: That the band shell is, the Liney's band shell or whatever, Liney's Lodge is 10 feet from our booth, right?
0: Arrested Development.
1: Do you know who I saw for free out there too? Do you remember the Jets?
2: Yes, I love the Jets. That was my first concert.
1: Was it really?
2: Yeah, with Girl Scouts.
1: My current roommate, her best friend used to be the accountant for the Jets. So we, this is In Vogue. They're still good too.
2: Yeah.
1: All right, we're back next week, right?
2: Yeah,
0: we're back.
1: We're gonna start at 10.
0: Why 10?
1: Well, that way you'll get here. If we will fake out your driver. You need a new Uber driver. Fun show. We're going to have a lot of sports to talk about next week. Maybe some more concerts for the State Fair.
0: I hope Guns N' Roses makes it.
1: I don't know if they're still a thing right now or not.
0: Whoa, Journey.
1: I don't know. I mean, Katie Redoff, who was sort of there.
2: No, it doesn't look like Guns N' Roses would be there. Bonnie Raitt. Tommy James and the Shondells with special guest Herman's Hermits, starring Peter Noon.
0: What is Herman's Hermits?
1: I feel like...
0: Hermit Frog?
2: I think it's a 50s, 60s group?
1: Yeah. Herman's Hermits sing... They're not so happy together, are they? Is that what they sing?
2: Oh, I thought that was the Turtles.
1: No, that is the Turtles.
2: Herman's Hermits.
0: What about the Gear Daddies?
1: The Gear Daddies...
0: Sing, I Want to Ride a Zamboni.
2: This is something you might recognize from the Herman's Hermits.
1: Oh, yeah.
2: I'm into something good.
1: They're old. I'm old. These guys are.
0: How old are they?
1: They got to be in their 80s. I'm not being funny.
0: Are they still playing?
1: Yeah, they're in concert.
2: State Fair.
1: Mm-hmm. State Fair.
2: And Peter Noon, is he a monkey?
1: That was Peter Naismith. I've seen the monkeys would be great, but I don't think
0: they're still a band?
1: I don't think they're all alive.

0: A fun fact before we get off the air. Peter Naismith of the Monkees, do you know what his mom invented?
1: What?
0: Whiteout.
2: Oh, cool. Huh.
0: Fun fact that you're not going to hear in any other show, and I don't know why I know that, but... All right, we'll see you next week.
1: See you next week.
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Good morning, Frogtown. Good morning, St. Paul. And good morning to those listening from outside the reach of the FM waves. It is DJ Sarah B here, starting off the morning mood swing with a track off of the recent release from Snail Mail. That is Ricochet, that album. I'll get started with the next few songs. Fun set for today. Gonna start off a little slow and end up hopefully dancing by the end of the mood swing today. So yeah, I'll get right into it. Next set here, I have first a song by Spelling featuring Wise Blood. It is called Destiny Arrives, and this is a single from 2025. After that, I have a song called Sea Song. That is by an artist called Unflirt. That's a single also released in 2025. Unflirt is a new artist to me, a West London singer-songwriter blending a bit of bedroom pop and shoegaze, fitting with the Snail Mail and I think the rest of the set a little bit. Because to follow that, I have a track off of the new EP from Not For Radio. And that is called Ache. That is some beautiful, dreamy, shoegaze dream pop from the Marias lead singer. I love that she's doing solo stuff as well as still releasing with the Marias, I believe. Some great, beautiful, kind of moody tunes to start our day, but we will boost the mood later on. So I have Destiny Arrives, Sea Song, and Ache. I hope you enjoy.

That was Ache by Not For Radio. I hope you enjoyed those first three songs. Once again, you are tuned in to The Morning Mood Swing on WFNU Frogtown Community Radio. It is DJ Sarah B here in the Mark Hughes studio. Ready? At least I'm ready for the next three songs, so I will get right into it. The first one is, I guess technically, the feature-ish artist slash album of the day. The artist is Quiet Light, who is also known as Rhea Mahesh, is a Texas-based producer, I believe Austin-based producer, singer, and multi-instrumentalist. This album of hers released this year, it is called Blue Angel Sparkling Silver 2. And I have a track, this first track is called Self-Tape, and then I have one later that we'll get into. But I've been really loving this album this week and just kind of discovered this artist. And I thought I'd do a little spotlight on her. Yeah, really great sound, very springy and bright, but some good sounds. I don't know how else to describe it. Hopefully, well, maybe, we'll see. She'll become resident on the Mood Swing here. So after Self-Tape, I have Petals on the Moon, and that is by an indie pop sibling duo called Wasia Project. That is a single from 2023, Petals on the Moon. Found this one, felt like it resonated with the full moon that we are having this fine beginning of May. And then after Petals on the Moon, I have She's a Sweetheart. And this is by Momo Boyd of Infinity Song. But she's been putting out some solo stuff, and I just love her voice so much. I played another song of hers a couple weeks ago, I think, or even months ago. But this is a new single released this year, and I really love it. And I think these all kind of go together, emerging, I guess 2023, the Wasia Project, maybe not quite emerging, but emerging kind of indie pop sounds. So I hope you enjoy these next three, Self-Tape, Petals on the Moon, and She's a Sweetheart.

That was She's a Sweetheart by Momo Boyd. Hope you enjoyed those last three songs. And now we're moving from the indie pop into more kind of alternative experimental pop for the rest of the show. Also upping that BPM a bit. To start off, I have one from Grace Ives off of the newly released and sensational Girlfriend album. This one is Trouble. I felt like it goes really well with the next song, which is another one from Quiet Light off of the Blue Angel Sparkling Silver 2 album. It's called You Say I Love You. They kind of reminded me of each other, and going from Grace Ives into Quiet Light is likely how I found the sound of Quiet Light. I was listening to Grace Ives and doing a deep dive as of recent. So we have Trouble, we have You Say I Love You, and after that I have a song from Ultraflex. It's called Never Forget My Baby. And I was reading their Bandcamp. I was exploring around their Bandcamp discography. Really, really interesting and wonderful description. The result of this project called Ultraflex is catchy, contemporary whirlwind of dance floor weirdness, nodding to their ancestors in the historical lineage of spectacular electronic music. I felt like that was a wonderful description. And yeah, kind of describes where we're going with the rest of the show. So without further ado, I have Trouble, You Say I Love You, and Never Forget My Baby. I hope you enjoy.

We have entered a trance-like state here on the Morning Mood Swing. Hope you enjoyed that last song. That was Never Forget My Baby by Ultraflex. And we will continue in to the trance for the last few songs of the day here on the Morning Mood Swing. You're tuned in to 94.1 FM or the live stream of WFNU Frogtown Community Radio. If you happen to have forgotten or missed that earlier, these next three songs, another special set, first of which is Bliss Beat. That is a song by Vitesse X off of a 2024 album called This Infinite. Vitesse X is the musical project of Jordan Stern, who is an American DJ. Following that, I have two special songs, and hopefully my dear friend Ella is still tuned in, because I think these would be fitting if they're not already on a playlist that she has that I really like, songs that have the same title that are also very good. I have Dance 2 by Discovery Zone and Dance 2 by OK Lou. Discovery Zone, this track is off of a 2020 project called Remote Control. And Discovery Zone is an experimental pop project of the musician and multimedia artist JJ Weil. And then OK Lou, this other song called Dance 2 is off of her Choke Enough Deluxe album from 2025. If you tuned in last week or recently, I just can't get enough of OK Lou, experimental, kind of ambient, art, pop, electronic, French musician. I am just thoroughly obsessed. So we'll close out with that one from OK Lou. And that'll be the end of the show. So I'll pop in at the end, but hope you enjoy these next three songs. Continuing with our trance, we have Bliss Beat, Dance 2, and Dance 2. I hope you enjoy.

popping in here just before we hear another Dance 2 by OK Lou. Thank you so much for tuning in to the Morning Mood Swing today. And yeah, hope you enjoy the sunshine this weekend. Get outside, celebrate the spring with your neighbors, and take care of each other. And yeah, we'll see you next week. Thank you for your ears. Stay tuned in to 94.1 FM or Frogtown Community Radio via sound waves, wherever you're listening. Enjoy and have a great rest of your day. This is Dance 2 by OK Lou. I hope you enjoy.

61 out there and cloudy in St. Paul. Today, expect partly sunny skies with a high near 71 and a northwest wind at 10 to 15. Tonight, there's a 30% chance of rain showers after 3 a.m. It will be mostly cloudy with a low around 48 and a west-northwest wind at 5 to 10. On Saturday, a 40% chance of rain showers lingers before 7 a.m., clearing to mostly sunny skies and a high near 63. This is Emily Button, your weekend weather princess, reminding you, my sparkle, your skies. WFNULP 94.1 FM Weather Desk.

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And welcome to a beautiful day here, spring day. And we're going to spring into some great music here at WFNU and the Midday Escape. And we've got just, you know, a good mix of music for you today, to a smooth mix that'll help you reset your day. And we're leaning into spring a little further every day. The days get longer, the grass gets greener, the plants get brighter. So that first song was Loud Silence, and it was from RJ the Weirdo and Jamin. Up next, I've got Higher from Ace Watkins. 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

0: Landscape. That was a smooth way to ease into the afternoon. Fresh sounds with Soulful Core. I've got somebody special here that's going to do a little weather report. So take it over, Ruben.
1: Yeah, hello, today. My name is Ruben Huerta. I am visiting here from Fresno, California. Visiting here with my son, Jesse Martinez, and Katie DeSal and their family. And the weather for today is a high of 70 degrees, and tomorrow, Saturday, a high of 60 degrees, and Sunday, a high of 59. Have a great day, everybody. Thank you.
0: All right. Thank you, Ruben. We are going to slide into the next set. We've got just Rather Be Alone. And I got a full studio, so I'm not going to be alone.

that blend of groove and reflection was right there. It hit. I was sitting here dancing in my seat. That's music that feels warm and intentional. And that's one of the things about music. It's got different, makes you feel different ways. You know, you got dancing, you got sitting there relaxing, you know, you got all that. And we try to bring all that to you here on the Midday Escape. This week's spotlight is Summer Walker. And Summer Walker has been around for a while, and she's going to come up with this song called Spend It. And I just want you to know that she's known for her honesty and her modern R&B sound that connects deeply. So here's Spend It.

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I'm your host, Philip Brescia. And it's Friday, the best day of the week, I always say. I've got more music for you. But first, hey, Frogtown. 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

Take a deep breath. We are moving right along here at the Midday Escape. I'm so happy you tuned in today and joined me from all over the world. And we had a guest in the studio from Fresno, California. And we've got people in Texas, New Jersey, Carolina. We got our people all over the place. And I'm so happy that everybody tunes in every week here on WFNU. That set would start off the near end of the show. We've got about 20 more minutes. So let's keep on rolling with So Beautiful from Black and Johnny Venus.

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1: 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Looking for love in places.

with Uber, Le Uber. She's a new artist. That was a modern mix of soul and late night energy. You are listening to the Midday Escape, and it's coming to a close. We've got two songs left, and I just want to say happy Mother's Day to all the mothers out there, my sisters, my nieces, my friends. Happy Mother's Day. I hope everybody has a great, great, great day celebrating the women that bore all of us and continue to nurture us through our lives. Up next, we've got two songs to take us out. And before we go, I want to talk about some spring facts. Spring is a season when trees begin producing new leaves again, helping clean the air by absorbing more carbon monoxide. That is really a good fact about trees. All right, take care, everybody, and we'll see you next week. Let's hear some October London.

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1: Ooh, taste it.

0: Good morning, friends. Well, good afternoon, actually. I always do that. Don't you all know that, right? Thank you all so much for joining me here on WFNU 94.1 FM WFNU Frogtown Community Radio. This is your Ambuji Foodie. We're going to be talking about an interesting topic. You know, we're coming around the time period where people want to hang out and everything, and whether it be kids, adults, both, it's a good time to have snacks around. One particular one that we're going to be talking about today is pears, but is
1: that really a snack?
0: I mean, kinda. You know, but I'm saying it's leading into other stuff that we're going to be talking about. But we're leading with pears because we're going on a journey. Follow us on a journey. And yes, that other voice that you heard, that dulcet tone voice, is my sister, Bajay Beverly.
1: Hi, yes.
0: Miss
1: Bevy Cakes.
0: Mm-hmm. We are going to be talking.
1: It's going to be
0: amazing. And we're going to be talking about the pears. In so many ways.
1: In different sense of the word.
0: Yeah. Pears, the fruit, that is. But
1: then food pears.
0: Yeah, pairing. So join us as we have this conversation. You know, maybe you have some thoughts and ideas. Maybe you might even get some ideas, period, of, you know, how you could maybe use your pears or pair them with something, you know, whether it be cheese, wine, etc. Yeah, that's what we're going to be talking about.
1: But this is going to be a very classy, sensory-filled discussion.
0: Yeah, because there's nuts, people with nuts up in here, and chocolate, and carrots, and peanut butter. Anyway, stop it. Anyway, thank you all again. Really appreciate you supporting me and supporting the radio station overall. You know, it is a community radio station that is amplifying the voices of the neighborhood. And what better way than to talk about interesting food topics? I know we all hear the word, again, we're going to talk about pears, but we're also going to be talking about charcuterie. And some folks are like, what is that? A what?
1: Charcuterie? What you
0: what,
1: say?
0: What kind of what? Anyway, yeah, I'm being extra. I'm just saying that it does not have to be for people that have money or, oh, those bougie people over there. It's like, no, you could, you know, make your own charcuterie and have fun with it and everything.
1: It sounds bougie.
0: But it's not.
1: But it's really not.
0: And we're going to explain, show you why, all of that.
1: The cultural and the ancient aspects of it.
0: Yeah, exactly. She'll bring out that part. I'm just going to be talking about the food more than likely. Anyway, thank you again for joining us. You know, you can catch me here every Saturday at 12 p.m. Central Time, 10 a.m. Pacific. And so I throw that in and I'll explain later. But anyway, thank you all again for your support. I'm gonna have to save this part even to go even deeper for another time period. But y'all, this has been like 10 years that I have been doing this. Mm-hmm. You know, so I'm excited to share these moments.
1: Happy anniversary.
0: Thank you. But yeah, let's get right up into it. All right. So we know oftentimes we wonder, gosh, when is the best time to get a pear? You know, well, you know,
1: I say when they're on sale.
0: No.
1: But that's not the proper foodie answer.
0: Or you know, when you see them on sale at Aldi. I'm sorry, that was not a plug from Aldi or for Aldi.
1: If you guys
0: Aldi,
1: are listening.
0: Aldi, hey, you know, we love your honey, your cheese.
1: Your goat cheese.
0: Your goat cheese with honey, yeah. The best season to actually have a pear is as food knowledgeable individuals say, during late summer, early fall. So that's about, what, August through October, basically. Now, mind you, that doesn't have to be the standard or whatever. You really can have it a little bit earlier, probably like midsummer. No, not even midsummer. It's more like June, July, or whatever. I remember getting pears that were just delicious. They were Danju. They were Bartlett. Those two particular ones I really loved. But I got them in like June and July. And I was like, man, this is probably the best time to buy them. At least I thought.
1: Maybe let me share a little known fact at this time that goes kind of with what...
0: What I'm trying to say.
1: Up. Yes. Yeah. So you're talking about seasonal and such, but a little known fact about pears is that pears ripen off the tree. So unlike many fruits, pears are often picked mature, but ripen later. So the pear at the store may be in its glow up phase.
0: Okay. She's, oh, never mind. You know exactly. Oh,
1: okay, this is the Bougie Foodie Show, but some pears were bred for shipping, and others were made, you know, bred for flavor. So some pears are for lunch boxes, and some pears got trust funds. Hey, how could something so ancient have so much variety and also so much... what's that word that I can't think of right now? Relevance today, especially to our topic that we're talking about.
0: Yeah, of course. And, you know, it's a good point that you're bringing, that she's bringing out about, you know, them ripening off the tree. You know, something that's kind of associated with that, and I've never heard this, but I do know that you could really tell when a pear is going to be really good when you check the neck. But that is a phrase. And it says it. Check the neck. Gently press the pear near the stem. It is ripe and ready to eat. I'm going to have difficulty.
1: Now, let me tell you how versatile that statement is.
0: Stop it. Stop it. Stop it.
1: I'm sorry. I'll stop.
0: Stop it.
1: Go back and listen to what you just said. I'm sorry. I'm sorry,
0: brother. It's going to be that type of show. Stop.
1: I'm sorry, brother. I won't say nothing else.
0: Yes, you will.
1: I won't say nothing else for the next 2 minutes.
0: Check the neck is an actual thing. I didn't know that. I mean, that's what I normally did, but for them to

0: And I do press, you know, in that area. And that's when I know that I'm able to, that it's a good pair. Anyway.
1: Pair of what? You know, in medieval Europe, hairs were prized by royalty because they spoiled so quickly, and they were considered a seasonal luxury item. But I think that they weren't picking them soon enough and allowing them to ripen on a vine than to be ripened after they've been picked. Mm-hmm. Right? Well, wouldn't you agree, brother?
0: Something like that. Something like that. Yeah, the historical people, you know, they probably just thought, oh, and then it's probably folks that back in the day, historically, they were like, oh, what's this fruit? Oh, it's hard.
1: It's not ready yet.
0: Mm-hmm. And then they needed to see it kind of like have some discoloration and some brownness. And then they felt, oh, this is a perfect time to have it, or, you know, but by that time, to be perfectly honest, it's mush. It still would have probably some
1: body to it, but some people prefer there's like that
0: a little bit, right? That's true.
1: You don't even have to bite it.
0: It's almost like you pinch it with your fingers and automatically it just kind of like falls away or whatever. I don't like it like that. That's, you know, no.
1: Today, in case you just started listening, we're talking about one of the oldest flexes in food history.
0: Pears.
1: This ain't new.
0: It's not. You know, it's been something that, as she mentioned earlier her moments of
1: why laughter, you have to bring it up?
0: Just saying. Clearly, historically, you know, people from what I understand, this and some other items that we're actually going to be discussing regarding pairing and pears and so forth, the Romans actually created this thing that we talked about already, kind of like a charcuterie, and maybe they didn't really know what the word was, and
1: we'll discuss what the word charcuterie means. It is a French word.
0: Mm-hmm. Ooh la la.
1: Oui.
0: Yeah, so, but, you know, getting back though to the pears, There are a number of different type of pears, you know, and it's great that we have an opportunity to kind of like talk about those. Let me see. I believe, I was looking at the type of pears. There are a few type of pears, you know, some have them maybe green, some are yellow or red. But again, no, regardless of whatever type or variety it is, you know, you know them by their shape. You know, some of us look like pears or whatever, and, you know, all of that. But, you know, some of them are multicolored, where they would have both green and red. And,
1: well, is that, brother, is that the only distinction? The color?
0: No, it's more so the shape. But, I mean, again, there are so many different types, you know. It varies, you know, whether it be green or red or yellow, all of those are the variations of them. But
1: okay,
0: when it comes down to what, there's about what, six or seven different types. We're going to talk about definitely the most common ones that we see in the market, at least in the market in the United States.
1: So pears are one of the oldest cultivated fruit.
0: Yeah.
1: Not by any certain region, but just by humanity. That's really amazing. And that people have been growing them and cooking and preparing and using them for over 3,000 years.
0: I tell you,
1: But why is it when you go to the store acts like there's only three or four kinds?
0: Well, because they want to raise the price and keep paying for it and everything. Anyway.
1: I got you.
0: Yeah. Supply and demand. Okay. They're probably thinking, oh, well, who knows how to use these pears other than just to eat it or whatever. It's like some of us actually do. We enjoy having the opportunity to maybe cut a pear in half, roast it, put some ice cream on it, or, you know, drizzle it with some honey after it's been maybe, you know, roasted in the oven with some sea salt. Yeah. Anyway, another moment. We're going to be talking about we're going to be talking about these two that are prominently known within the United States, or just probably within your own grocery store. You go to them and these are the ones that you're going to see. You will see others, but these two, the Bartlett and the Anjou.
1: Okay. Those are the classic European pairs.
0: Literally, exactly. There are some others too. There are like three others as well. I've never really heard of this one, but it's called the Stark Rimson.
1: And that's a European one too? The name sounds like it.
0: It doesn't really identify it as such, but it would appear so. This one, I've never heard of again, but it says it's a 400-year-old variety. It's crisp and it's sweet. It's called the Forel.
1: Oh, well, that definitely is one of the European pears. I have that on my list right here.
0: Concord is another one. This
1: Forel one, before you go on to the Concord, is so beautiful.
0: Because it's that, like, multicolor. It's speckled.
1: Yes,
0: it's
1: red, right?
0: It's red and green. I mean, that's just a standard. It's standard variation. I mean,
1: so Germany is where its origin story is in the 17th century. Bell-shaped, medium-sized. Okay, late autumn to early winter is their peak season. That's so interesting. I feel like I've eaten that one before, but maybe not. But the word. It comes from
0: the Forel.
1: Right. It's a German word, of course, we already said that, meaning trout, because the speckles and such, the flesh of the pear resembled the flesh of the
0: that
1: trout.
0: Makes sense. Mm-hmm. That makes sense. The next is Concord. Concord, well, no, I think it's the next one after this one. Concord, I have not seen at the store, but I think I have seen it maybe like on someone else's charcuterie board or something like that, and
1: I've
0: never had it.
1: The name?
0: I don't. Well,
1: like a Concord grape?
0: No. Mm-mm. Okay. It's a standard green variety, but it's long and, as they say, it's firm in the flesh or whatever.
1: Okay. Here we go again. I'll be right back.
0: This one is good for when you want to poach, roasting, or grilling, or. So they don't they're saying it doesn't brown quickly after they're cut, so you know it's good in like a fruit bowl or a fruit salad. Oftentimes want to have this during the autumn time period because of that. I guess we want to say feature or characteristic of itself, that you could have it that late in the season and it still would look good, taste good. After December, though, you don't even try to find it, you know, even though folks are like, oh, well, that'd be great for some type of dessert to add. Yeah, you're not going to find it. The last one, I believe it's Bosch. Anyway. Bosch pears. These are.
2: How do you pronounce it?
0: I believe it's Bosch. I mean, I believe it's Bosch. I've always pronounced it. I've heard it. It's B-O-S-C.
2: I've heard Bosch too.
0: Okay. Just, I'm like, my mind is wants to say Bosch. I'm like, no, it's not Bosch. It's Bosch. These are a little bit different. Even though they start off yellow, they come and when they become mature, they ripen, they have a russet brown skin color, if you would. This is one that people will often use and have honey on it, or they'll put drizzle honey across it. It already has, why?
1: Because it's not very sweet?
0: Or? No, it has its own honey sweetness to it, but for some reason or another, you know, people tend to drizzle honey on it. They don't really pair it with a lot of other things. I think it's with yogurt, maybe with cottage cheese. But I believe they just I don't know, it has its own characteristic that you don't need to add much to it, but when you do, it's
1: probably something. Enhances it.
0: Yes.
1: It's later when we talk more about pairings.
0: Yes. This one, you know, because of its texture, it could take the heat of cooking and, you know, with cinnamon, ginger, cloves, you know, all of those different type of spices. Again, like you mentioned just now, to enhance its flavor or mm-hmm. whatever dish it's in, mm-hmm. it will, you know, elevate it even further. This mm-hmm. one, you'll see this one around September, you know, all the way through April. So this one has a long seasonal life, you know, or shelf life, mm-hmm. Or store life, not shelf life. Because all the others, we already mentioned that it's through autumn, you know, early summer, or excuse me, late summer, maybe late fall. All the others, this one, late fall all the way till spring almost. So that's really cool. Yeah. And then, of course, like I mentioned, the Anjou, but then the last one that I'm not familiar with at all. This is the
1: Khamis,
0: the Christmas pear.
1: Yeah.
0: This one's a little bit, it still has that pear shape, but this one's a little bit more stockier. It's shorter, but it says it can be large or it can be small, but you know, definitely, I'm not talking about the neck anymore. It's really, really juicy.
1: It looks
0: basically
1: pretty. It has kind of a speckled thing to it, but the speckled thing is taken, and it was grown in the Regency or the area of France back in the.
0: So this is a French pear, variety.
1: Uh huh. It is widely considered one of the finest pears for fresh eating, like you know, like just buy at the store, mm-hmm. not. Pairing it with anything in particular, it's often called the champagne of pears.
0: Really?
1: Mm-hmm.
0: Okay, see, that's probably the reason why we don't see them in the stores.
1: Very sweet, very buttery, mm-hmm. with a little mild floral, and it's harvested fall, available through the winter.
0: And they're saying that, you know, yeah, you can pair it with other things and have it, but, you know, apparently people, they say that it's best consumed raw. You know,
1: yeah, right.
0: So yeah, you don't have to add. And this is another one of those other ones where you don't have to really add anything to it, or feel like okay, I need to have. You know, I've done it. I've added tahini to my pears or mm-hmm. something like that, or whatnot. This one, no, you don't want to add anything to this. So yeah,
1: but it does have a lot of great pairing situations.
0: Yeah,
1: going on when we get there, this Khamis.
0: You okay. have one of those for the a pairing for the Khamis?
1: Yeah.
0: Oh yeah, we actually do. So I think we've covered with the different type of pears.
1: I mean, there's a lot more.
0: There are a couple more that we could actually. There's what the Seckel pear, and I think there's probably two others or something
1: and
0: like that. That's,
1: yeah, there's a lot. Ooh. But the ones that have been made familiar mm-hmm. by the availability and by, you know, I think mainly availability, because why would you have a need for something that you can only get somewhere else? I mean, mm-hmm. I just basically am talking about capitalism, but sorry. I'm saying they're going to have the more common one that's affordable, that people are going to be able to actually purchase. A large number of people will be able to purchase. But that it's used a lot of ways in culinary, that because of, you know, its texture, and there's great cheese pairings because it's being enjoyed raw. There's great wine pairings. And that it's even stating that there's a couple of wines that this particular variety of pear blends with very well, like Riesling and Chardonnay.
0: Riesling,
1: y'all know what I was talking about, Mr. Unbougie.
0: Whatever. We're gonna have, do you have something baking in the oven or whatever?
1: I'll take it out.
0: Oh, okay. Even though we're gonna still be talking a little bit about pears and what you could pair pears with, we were talking about cheese, wine, nuts, things like that. If you want to find out more information about pears, maybe on an even more detailed level for yourself, or just to do, you know, research about pears, period.
1: Or about anything.
0: No, the pears.
1: Oh, okay.
0: It's visit www.usapears.org. That will give you information on recipes, nutritional facts, you know, and a whole lot more other additional information. Again, I mentioned that it would talk, you know, in depth about the pears, the actual fruit themselves, but also about pairing those fruit with the different type of cheese and wine pairings. Any type of suggestions, you can find that on there as well. We're going to be talking about a couple of those pairings on some of the ones that, you know, some of the pairs that we mentioned. The first one, we'll talk about that one that you said that is the Pharrell.
1: Mm-hmm.
0: So what we're gonna, maybe if you want to, I don't know, you want to have a pen available. This is kind of, it's going to be a simplified pairing list, if you would. And this is just kind of like, and you could switch this up because not everybody's going to like, you know, wine or a particular type of wine or whatever. They're like, why would you pair, you know, that white wine, or why would you pair that red wine with that? You just,
1: why don't you just get your wine in a box like everybody else?
0: Anyway, the Pharrell pair, that variety, we're gonna start with the cheese and then we'll move on to the wine it could be paired with or should be associated with, if you would.
1: Okay. So
0: the first one, again, Pharrell, the cheese, the Manchego, and is a suggested. Another one that you could also utilize or get into is, for the cheese, is the aged Gouda. I think I'd probably like the aged Gouda. I don't know if you've had the Manchego before.
1: I was going to ask you, is that a place?
0: Shush. It is a cheese. It's a harder cheese.
1: I bet you it is. It sounds hard, too. You know, hard to say. Hard to find, maybe. But, you know, I'm a Gouda girl.
0: Mm.
1: It's saying that the Pharrell pears are very popular with what, you know, we'll be talking about later, the charcuterie boards. But yeah, that it pairs in fruit displays with cheese boards and salads. Because it holds its shape well. Mm. It takes a licking but keeps on taking.
0: All right, so the next thing that we're going to still be talking about in the Pharrell, what to pair it with. A Cabernet Sauvignon. Or, I'm not going to try to say that word. It's a German wine. I think it's they're really saying any late harvest German wine.
1: Jugendfergen.
0: No. You're worse to Hernan. I mean, am I wrong?
1: I didn't even see that. I just guessed.
0: Yeah. Give it back. But yeah, I would say, and the Cabernet Sauvignon is a red, it's a drier type of wine. It has a bit more, I'm no connoisseur, sommelier at all. But adults, if you're interested in, you know, having something like that on there.
1: This is a non-adult answer. Ew, that one tastes nasty.
0: No,
1: basically. You got any Stella Rosa? I like Stella Rosa.
0: Yeah, the Cabernet Sauvignon.
1: Which one of these pears pair with Stella Rosa?
0: Yeah, none of them.
1: I pass.
0: It would probably be the Bartlett. Which we'll get into right now then, since she's wanting to pass it and I don't want to, because I need to talk about that, you know, Bartlett. So those, there you have it for the Morel. I mean, the Pharrell, excuse me, Morel. The Bartlett, a bit different. Bartlett, you want to have, like, on the cheese level, maybe like a feta.
1: The Bartlett pear seems to be the light skin of the pear world.
0: Well, because it is kind of like the more bougie one.
1: Oh, are you trying to say bougie is light skin? You gonna get in a lot of trouble for saying that.
0: I'm a bust her out in a minute. Cause they're probably thinking, what is wrong with this show?
1: You better not say nothing. That's why see, black people need to stick together.
0: I'm just saying. A feta cheese for the Bartlett is kind of like its best pairing. When it comes to the wine, it's two types, depending upon what you like. A sparkling wine, a champagne, Prosecco.
1: Isn't Prosecco meat?
0: Prosecco, no, stop it. That's prosciutto.
1: Hey, that's an honest mistake. You see how you said that? That's an honest mistake. Anyway, go ahead. Mm-hmm. I was trying to listen to you. Anyway, go ahead.
0: Sparkling wine. Prosecco. Not prosciutto. And then, of course, another wine to go along with the Bartlett is a Riesling. Or wrestling, depending upon who you're talking to.
1: Thank you for saying that, brother. I love you again.
0: Yeah, that sparkling wine, this is where you're like, oh, well, Stella Rosa's. Yeah, this is the pair for Stella Rosa's.
1: Well, this is what they say about the flesh of the Bartlett. The flesh is ivory, light-skinned, fine-grained, and juicy, developing from crisp and tart when unripe to buttery and honey sweet, all fully matured. Red Bartletts share similar flavor, but often decorative deep red skins. It all sounds very delicious. Oh, this is an important part. If you are a person who eats canned pears or canned fruits, the Bartlett is considered that canning fruit because it holds its shape and its sweetness even after it's been processed.
0: Yeah, that Ghirardelli, the pistachio, and the chocolate. Amazing. I mean, just... Yeah. Lord. All right, so here...
1: We're doing our own pairing.
0: Yeah, we kind of are. Yes, we do. Oh, I have to talk about this one because...
1: Which one?
0: Anjou.
1: Oh, Anjou.
0: So, we're still working on pairings. The cheese, fresh goat cheese. Okay, y'all know this is not, you know... I want to be sponsored. The radio station wants to be sponsored. So Aldi, if you're listening, anybody who's connected to Aldi, please know that at one point I had a segment in my show called Aldi Bouge. Because clearly y'all don't understand. So folks, I took my sister there, you know, to the cheese portion or section of Aldi because we were doing a charcuterie for her art
1: workshop.
0: I don't think she understood at that moment why it was important to get this particular, to get this little log of cheese. I think it was like $2 or $3 or something like that.
1: Price.
0: Well, I'm just saying. Because, you know, sometimes when you look at a price of like a cheese and you're like, oh, is that really any good? You know, it's at this price or whatever. Cheese doesn't always have to be expensive, or things don't really, well, certain things don't always have to be expensive for it to be paired well or to taste good or for you to make it taste good. In this instance, it was an inexpensive little log of cheese or whatever, and it was sufficient really for everyone that was there in attendance, but it was so good.
1: I was very surprised.
0: Fresh goat cheese. When it specifically, now I love all the others, but this one, I would get forever. It is the honey goat cheese.
1: It's so good. It's, you know, this is something that I learned too, being a not filthy rich person my whole life. Usually, just because things cost a lot of money or people with lots of money like it, that doesn't mean that it tastes good. That's going to be enjoyable. And I found that a lot of times the stuff that they be raving about and saying is going to be great, it don't really taste so great.
0: Not in the real world. Yeah, not for real people.
1: You know what I mean? It's like, this is the punishment that a lot of poor people don't understand that rich people have to endure. Yes, you get to, you know, think that you're better and live in better neighborhoods. Uh-oh. But your penance that you must do is eat these high-priced nasty foods. We're making them high-priced in your category and as your penance, because we know poor people won't be able to relate. So you eat the jva with goat cheese, and that's your punishment because it doesn't taste very good. You know what I mean? So that's what I tell myself when I see them eating their bougie foods and stuff. But sometimes you have that rare occasion, and this is one of them. So if you're just an old regular girl like me, that goat cheese with the honey was amazing, and I've seen it before. And so maybe one of the turnoffs would have been the price, but this price was right on. And I was like, it's got to taste horrible. All the other goat cheeses that you see cost, you know, $9 and up, and they sell it by the pound or by this big log. It was very reasonably priced, like he said, under $3. It was the perfect size for the tray and for the event. And it was so good that I brought some home, and people were like, we were asking each other, where do you get some more? What is this? Now, I�ometimes I got a couple of people to taste it without telling them that it was goat cheese. Mm-hmm. Nothing wrong with goat cheese. If you make goat cheese out there, I love you.
0: It's actually very amazing. It's nice and soft, and it's delicious with anything.
1: It doesn't smell like a goat or anything.
0: No.
1: So if you're thinking like goat roti or something, it don't taste nothing like that.
0: No curry or anything, no.
1: And my other experience with goat has been the goat milk that they use to make like the facial creams and stuff. I've had great experiences with that. So I say go for the goat.
0: Go for the goat.
1: Mm-hmm. The goat cheese, that is.
0: Along with that, we're going to, for the wine pairing portion, for the Anjou, is a Pinot Grigio. It's a white, oftentimes, or a Chardonnay. We're not talking about all these different, like we're going to go into the specifics of why it's great for a Pinot or anything like that. This is just very high level for you all. You know, we're coming around times where we want to sit around with friends and here's some creative way to do some of these things and just a few ways that you're able to, you know, do these pairings. So again, definitely encourage you to visit usapairs.org so that you can find out even more information about all these variety of pairs that we've been talking about, but also suggestions on how to pair them with certain fruits, you know, nuts, putting it on charcuterie board, all of that. So
1: all that kind of information is on there too?
0: Yeah, all of it.
1: Oh, that's cool.
0: Yeah. All right, so this is where we're going to be kind of getting into, you know, I'll say how maybe to make a charcuterie board or maybe some, and pears is one of the fruits that you can actually have on a charcuterie board. Now, and we're not going to, this is not going to be extensive. Again, Let's start off by talking about, you remember what you mentioned, or you were going to be mentioning about charcuterie and what it means? Can you touch on that if you would?
1: Sure.
0: Thank you.
1: So originally, the charcuterie is a French term that's tied to prepared meats. So almost like what people would consider now dehydrated, cured pork products like ham, sausage, pâtés. Right. So it comes from an old French word, you know, with roots meaning cooked flesh or meat. That's what it means. So
0: cooked flesh.
1: Early charcuterie was about preserving meat before. So for this to be kind of a pricey or upscale kind of thing to do, it came from a time and from a situation where people were salting and smoking and curing meats because it helped family, it helped sustain families for much longer during those, you know, times or seasons or months when there wasn't that kind of stuff available. So before charcuterie was cute on Instagram, it was survival skills, goals.
0: It really was. Because, I mean, I guess there were larger pieces of meat. We're eating a charcuterie board right now, kind of, sort of. Yeah. Larger pieces of meat. They didn't have plates. They probably had maybe a nice flat enough branch or that they use as a tray, and they just arranged all these different things on the plate so that communally everyone, maybe within that family, within that tribe, within that culture, they were able to eat off of it together.
1: It was a shared platter. It was like you know, designed for what we're doing right now, which is grazing, entertaining, you know, hanging out,
0: having conversation, you know. So yeah,
1: so I mean, nowadays when somebody even mentions charcuterie, before we even start getting into the ingredients of what that is, it just really means meat, cheese, and snack board.
0: Yeah, pretty much. I mean, it's what you make of it. It really is what you make of it. I mean, if you're trying to go off from for some level of, oh, I want to win a charcuterie board championship. Maybe our version, like right now, our version, they'll be like, y'all are just throwing things on the table. That's not what's happening. It's just that we've got a lot of things out here.
1: It's a charcuterie board, shmuggish board.
0: Yeah, pretty much. Okay. But here, we'll go into what really a charcuterie board. You know, what is a charcuterie board?
1: It says one meat only.
0: What? For a charcuterie?
1: No, we're talking about for a budget. I'm talking about unbougie foodie charcuterie on a budget. And that the budget formula looks, the plan is, it looks expensive, but it isn't. So one fancy cheese, and I guess I don't know what category that would fall under, pricey or not, right? Because, but you got to have one fancy cheese and one cheap cheese. So I think that the cheap one should be like a cheddar or something, and then something like that, or like a pepper jack, depending on, you know, what your crowd's liking, and then one wedge of like a brie or a gouda, or you know, a little log of the goat cheese. So that's the first thing for the formula. Then we got to have a meat. So what are we picking?
0: Come on, prosciutto.
1: Okay.
0: I mean, the meats could be a salami, a sausage. This one I don't see often, but chorizo. Which I was like, I don't ever really see a chorizo on a board, or maybe, I don't know, maybe I just have not been at the right parties, or I don't know.
1: Well, Wesley, you know, they have pâtés on security, charcuterie board, so maybe it was in the form of a pâté, because you know the consistency of chorizo is kind of soft. Maybe it was in like some type of glaze, or...
0: But see, chorizo has a very distinctive flavor.
1: It does.
0: I think I would know that. But those are a few of the type of meats, and even though I'm about to say what I'm about to say, there's still a follow-up about that, because there's certain things that you also don't want to put on a charcuterie board or whatever. But anyway, we won't go into that, but I'm just saying these are the type of meats: salami, you know, sausage, chorizo, ham, aged and cured meats. So there you have it.
1: Pick whichever one of those meats you want.
0: Right. Whatever's your favorite. And work with it. Be creative. Believe me, when creating her charcuterie board for her workshop, for her guests, it was, we worked on a budget. I think to get all the stuff really for a charcuterie board was probably
1: $42.
0: I was gonna say it was about under 40, almost under $40. And it was like, it, we had things left over too, brought home, but it was just the fact that we had but people were full. People were like, oh my gosh, I've had enough, or whatever it was. So I followed that process of, you know, having the cheese, having the meat. I also had crackers. That's the next thing that you want to actually consider.
1: Says, well, it puts crackers in the category of, as a filler. So mentioned there were other things that were fillers, like crackers, grapes, apple slices, baby carrots, popcorn, pretzels, pickles, those kinds of things.
0: I'm going to stick with the crackers.
1: I would too, but to me, there's those filler thing. Well, I guess that's why they're fillers. Duh. Something that's easy to fill in is, along with the crackers, is like a grape or a strawberry, like removed with the thing on top, or apple slices, those fill-ins. I understand why it's called a filler, because I've seen when you made ours, I think we had two kinds of crackers.
0: Yeah.
1: And you were like, put some over here by like maybe the cheeses, put some over here by maybe the meats, and then in between where there was some fruit. And it's visually, aesthetically pleasing to see. Because that's another thing too that you want for your charcuterie board, I believe. I've never seen just a bunch of cheeses and meats lined up on a plate that I was like, I want to try that. You got to make it look appealing.
0: They're going to be like, ooh, what's that? Ooh,
1: right.
0: Oh, those two are together? They must go well together or whatever. Let me try that.
1: This another time, but there's a certain party goer that goes in a certain category. Everybody's got their whoever they identify as, but in this particular situation, for a charcuterie board, you have to watch those people who enjoy like being the first one to dip it and change it from how it looks. So you got to make it look good, so that for those people.
0: I cannot.
1: You dipped your chocolate in my peanut butter, and it's delicious.
0: Your peanut butter's in my chocolate. No.
1: Sorry.
0: There is, I know we're talking about these things, what you can put on there, whatever.
1: Fillers?
0: Well, the next thing would be what? Fresh fruit or dried fruit. Not only does it brightens up the board, especially with the different type of colors. We were already talking about pears. If you're cutting it the right way, you could actually probably put maybe the skin side facing up, or so that it adds a little bit more color or whatnot, and brightens up the board a bit more. Or just the whole fact that, you know, the taste and flavors of a pear being on a board. But a free any fresh or even dried fruits are great to have on there. You know, the dried fruits are going to be more chewy in texture. We'll probably have some added sweetness, you know, because of the sugars and so forth.
1: We're still talking about fillers.
0: I mean, when you think about it, they kind of are fillers. Everything is probably a filler. The main two things is the meat and the cheese. Everything else is, no matter what, is going to be a filler.
1: It's about the flesh.
0: Apparently so.
1: What about those pantry extras?
0: Ooh, those nuts and sweets and things like what we have right now. Literally, we have like a cavalcade of nuts. So it's pecans,
1: brownie bites, almonds.
0: Oh my goodness!
1: I had to throw the brownie bites in there with the nuts.
0: And then of course the pistachio, whatever.
1: Yeah, the assaulted pistachio.
0: Okay, so I'm just gonna go here for just a moment, but you know, clearly there's also chocolate on this table, and then there is carrots and celery and peanut butter, which you've heard her. I mean, I've been chomping too, but she's has a thing right now for peanut butter and celery at the moment. Anyway, there's a specific type of chocolate that comes in squares. It is a famous chocolate.
1: Ghirardelli. We're talking about however you say it. You know the G spot.
0: Ghirardelli.
1: The squares are nice, mm-hmm. and you can leave them, you know, inside of their little package so that they, you know, they won't be melty until the person, you know, whatever. But this one is caramel waffle cone.
0: She's impatient. I wasn't getting to it.
1: We don't have that much time.
0: I know we don't. But I was just saying that, you know, when you pair them, we're talking about pairing, and this is gonna be kind of extra. But if you take one of these Ghirardelli, you know, waffle cone type, or just and the one that's with caramel, let me just put it that way, caramel waffle cone, you take that with some pistachio or some of the nuts that we have on this table, or even if you want like some cashews or whatever mixtures that you have, and then if you have a brownie or just another solid piece of chocolate, just chomp all of that in your mouth.
1: That lead up was so beautiful, and then it was like smash it in your face.
0: Yeah, pretty much. It's like there's a reason. There's a bougie side that's like, oh right. Wow, he's talking about all these different types of chocolates and nuts and accoutrements that are on the table, and it's like, what? And then all of a sudden, it's you just mash it everything together. It is great. It is wonderful, and so. That, yeah, hear her. The nuts and the sweets that we were talking about, those again fill in the gaps and they elevate the board. You know, they help basically bring everything together. And there are some other final touches that you could probably add. You know, everybody wants to have like tongs or.
1: Oh, wait, you forgot about like the side piece things like honey or a little dipping sauce or some kind of jam or mustard to go with the meat and crackers and the cheese.
0: True, agreed. I did. I think, though, those are kind of why. Because you don't always need to have. I mean, you could definitely have the cheese. I mean, because remember, you all didn't have any type of, like, I just thought it was going to be a little bit messy. And I just
1: figured, you got to read the room. I mean, that's not an exact requirement, no. But sometimes. If somebody's not into the meat and they just want a little jam, something on the side, like a honey or not gelatin, that's dumb. But you know what I mean.
0: Yeah.
1: Like a spread or a dip, something. But you're right, it could get messy.
0: Yeah.
1: Not a requirement. You have to read the room or read the side of the board that you're on to see if people are going to want something sweet or additional to go.
0: And mind you, sometimes those don't necessarily have to be on the board, they could just be on. In like a little ramekin, like right now you have like peanut butter in a separate, you know, container. I mean, we have our board is consisting of like five plates and a bowl and a little container. So that's we're using the whole entire table as kind of like a charcuterie board. Anyway, there's no meats, but still the protein is on there with the nuts.
1: Exactly.
0: But I'm just saying that, you know, those type of sauces and everything, there could be a little bowl, a little ramekin or something like that. That's not really on the board itself, but that's also a part of the board. So it must be near 9 o'clock. Somebody's about to get food. So we're kind of coming to the end of the show, but definitely wanted to talk about something that I think you all need to know about. Thank you all for joining us in reference to, you know, the pairs and pairing the pairs and a little bit about charcuterie and so forth. So, you know, thank you very much for sticking around and listening to the rant and ravings or whatever.
1: Before you do this, there were a couple of things that I wanted to ask.
0: Yeah, no.
1: Before we start really closing. What's the most overrated board item you think, Mr. Unbougie?
0: Overrated.
1: Mm-hmm.
0: What do you mean overrated? Just like it's used on there way too much or something or like that?
1: Either that or people are like, you make a board, you gotta have this. And it's not really that, you know.
0: Those herb logs. I mean, yeah.
1: They scream old world, you got money, you could roll your cheese in some bricks.
0: Yeah, something like that. You know, those old, like, well, you know, that's, you know, encrusted in herbs and everything.
1: Right.
0: I'm like,
1: Okay, so that's overrated?
0: For I feel, but that's just me.
1: Okay. We I don't remember if which one of the pairs we talked about the pairings was Brie, one of the cheeses that we were considering to go with any of the pairs. Because if so, you know, that's what, when you hear about a cheese, it's always a brie. So is that really worth the hype? Brie.
0: I don't think so. Yes, that's the Camis. It's not the one we talked about, but that one is, you know, you age goat cheese. Mm. So,
1: okay. So we just talked about, we're talking about things that are overrated for as far as boards are concerned, mm-hmm. and what is certain things like the must haves that you got to have on there. For you, as the unbush foodie, what belongs on there every time?
0: A prosciutto, some type of ham. Definitely a cheese.
1: But say prosciutto. That's what you said first. That was your first answer.
0: Yeah.
1: And is lunch meat ever acceptable to use when you're having hard times? Okay. If you say no, then that's the real answer.
0: she asked that last question as it. Okay, y'all. Next week we're gonna have an announcement. If you would, I was gonna get into it today, but not today. We're gonna leave y'all with pairings, and happy that you sat down with me and sat down with both of us, actually. Please know that you can find us here every Saturday right here on 94.1 WFNU, Frogtown Community Radio. Until next time, peace! And now,

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1: Hi, and welcome to the pod. 825 Arts is an arts center serving Frogtown and Rondo that builds community power through the arts. We're here to spotlight some local art, celebrate some community happenings, and look forward to more good times in the neighborhood. My name is Matt Elto, and I am joined here with...
2: Hi, my name is Mahogany Robinson.
1: And I am the Rental and Facilities Director at 825 Arts. I help make sure that all the events that we have going on are set up and ready to go, and just make sure that the community is a good, fun, safe place. And what do you do at 825 Arts?
2: Yeah, so I'm on YELT, which is the Youth Arts Leadership Team, and we pretty much do everything. Some art that I have been engaging with this week is the local scene in Minneapolis.
1: Oh, yeah? What was that?
2: It's just stuff every single weekend. There are a lot of like mutual aid fundraisers.
1: Okay.
2: Like thrifting events, like group crocheting, crafting, all of that sort of stuff. It's just getting together and making a little bit of art.
1: Awesome. Are there any specific venues or places that you like to go for that?
2: Yeah, so I guess the biggest venue is like Pillar Form. There okay. are a lot of shows that happen. Also, Seward Cafe.
1: Oh, yeah.
2: They have like some DJ events where it's

0: kind of, you just get up and turn the things, even if you don't know how to do them. There are also like a lot of donation centers there where you can like drop off food, pick some stuff up, and I love going every time.
1: That's awesome. Yeah, Pillar Forum, that's right on Central.
0: Yep.
1: And they were definitely doing a lot for mutual aid efforts and everything. So great to hear that you're engaged with that. I've recently sort of in the same neighborhood over Northeast at the 331 Club, I saw a CD release party for Nato Coles and the Blue Diamond Band, sort of a throwback rock, Springsteen type 90s rock group that they just released a new album. So they'll be playing around the cities for the next couple weeks and months and throughout the summer.
0: Awesome. That sounds super interesting. I should go check it out.
1: Yeah.
0: Nora Abenth is one of the incredible youth artists who shared work at last week's Speak Out and Lead Youth Arts Festival. Nora is a sculptor who has been honing her craft in for 17 years, specializing in creatures called nomsters. When not doing art, she works full-time at a grooming salon and has two rabbits named Bean and Alfredo. She enjoys nature and historical documentaries, playing games, and crocheting. Welcome to the show, Nora.
2: Hi.
0: So we have a few questions for you. The first one is, besides the little bio, could you tell us a little about yourself?
2: Absolutely. Like you said, my name is Nora. I am 19 years old. I'll be 20 years old in November. I currently live with my mom, who is a church office manager, and my dad, who is a kindergarten teacher. And I have a brother who lives in Milwaukee and works as an engineer. I went to school at Highland Park High School and graduated last year, and I really just have always loved art, and I'm really proud to be on this show today.
1: Awesome. So speaking of your art, can you tell us, what is a nomster?
2: Yeah. Cool. So a nomster is an air-dry clay creature with human-like features that kind of make it stand out, such as human-like teeth, detailed eyes, wrinkles, toes, lashes, and their main purpose is to be there just as a little friend to keep you company.
1: Okay. And I think I saw some around the center a little bit, like some of them vary in size, but like sort of like the size of a quarter or so.
2: Yeah. Some of them can be very large. And then I do make smaller ones out of polymer clay, as little like keychains, necklaces, earrings, just sometimes jewelry as well.
1: Awesome.
0: That is so amazing and honestly so inspiring for me. And I was just wondering, what inspired you to make these little creatures?
2: I have always been inspired to do stuff like this by mainly my emotions and even my dreams. I have depression, and when I made my first nomster, it created this little spark of joy inside of me that made me feel really happy. And the way I came up with the nomster is I have these surreal dreams that have little creatures running around and doing little tasks. And I thought I would bring those to life by making them into sculptures. And I just love seeing my little creatures around. So
0: how long have you been attending / vending at Speak Out and Lead?
3: Last year was my first year, so this year is my second year.
0: And how would you explain your experience vending at Speak Out and Lead?
3: Overall, I would say it's been a pretty positive experience for me. I really enjoy seeing all the other young artists express themselves in multiple different ways and see what kind of art they do and what sculptures they create or what paintings they do. It's been really nice, and I really enjoy being there and being a part of the community. I think everyone there has shown me a lot of kindness, and overall, it's been great.
1: And you sort of answered my next question. What's your favorite thing about Speak Out and Lead? So it seems that you got a chance to interact with a number of the different artists, both visual, musical, and all sorts.
3: Yeah, I actually have bought a couple pieces from other young artists there to show my support, and because I really enjoyed their art.
1: Nice.
0: That's good to hear. And we're wondering, where are you from, Nora?
3: I have lived in St. Paul, Minnesota my entire life. I have stayed in the same neighborhood my entire life, so nothing too interesting, but it's been home.
1: So who would you say is your favorite artist?
3: I would definitely have to say Salvador Dali. I'm a huge fan of surrealism art and all of the art that he does.
1: Some bleeding clocks and tall elephants.
3: Yes, yes, exactly.
1: Awesome. Mm-hmm.
0: Is there anything else that people should know about you?
3: I'm a pretty open book, and I don't really think there's anything else that people should know. So,
0: when will you be vending or tabling next? Are there any events that you're looking forward to that your art will be at?
3: There's nothing that I'm looking for right now. I'm pretty busy with work, but I'm hoping to be at Speak Out and Lead next year.
1: Awesome. Thank you so much, Nora.
3: Absolutely. I'm glad to be here. Thank you, guys.
1: Yeah. And you can find more of her work on Instagram at Nora's_nomsters_and_jewelry.
0: You can also learn more about all of our amazing opportunities for youth at 825arts.org.
1: All right. I had a good interview there. Let's take a break with some music.

are the upper stretches of our dreams. And I find my heart in the open places, near the fork of a creek.

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1: So over the next month, we've got a number of events happening at A25 Arts. So the next Art BQ is Tuesday, April 21st from 6 to 8 p.m. This collab with the Frogtown Neighborhood Association includes a Frogtown forum focused on rental assistance and how housing impacts our mental health. This event features Josh Cobb and his newly released book, The Black Parachute, a mental health journal created for Black men. Come for the art, conversation, and community connection. Let's grow together. And another thing that we have happening on some Tuesdays are aerial classes with Evelyn. So on Tuesdays at 7 and 8, if you go to our website, you can sign up for these aerial classes. You could be experienced in it or just a complete new beginner. We're keeping the class sizes small so that she can work one-on-one with you, but it's a great chance to do some aerial art and get a little bit physically active.
0: There is also the ACON at 825 Arts. On May 23rd from 11 a.m. to 3 p.m., 825 ACON is a free one-day event where you can celebrate and enjoy anime, pop culture, and fandom through music and art. 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
1: 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And then from 4:30 to 5:30, I lead them in a bunch of different improv games, activities, exercises, a chance for them to work as a community and grow their creative skills.
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0: And then last up is our artist membership. Our friends are our power. If you're an artist looking for a community of other local artists to meet, scheme, and connect with, we invite you to join for our next artist membership meeting on Tuesday, April 26th from 6 to 8 p.m.
1: And one of the things that I'm really pumped about are the shows coming up in the theater. So next up is New Native Theater, The Bird Blind. Right now, they're currently constructing the set, transforming the theater into the Alaskan wilderness. So The Bird Blind is a world premiere by Alaska native writer Ira Pachuk Eckenwile. It's an unflinching and compassionate story set in an Inupiaq village on Alaska's Norton Sound. As generations clash, addictions simmer, and the tundra bears silent witness, a young boy and a troubled hunter expand the meaning of kinship in a makeshift bird blind. With razor-sharp dialogue and cultural truth, Eckenwile weaves a play that is both a gut punch and a prayer, revealing how even burdened people can find their way home. New Native Theater is known for discovering and developing Native writers. Following in that tradition, this play will be directed by artistic director Rihanna Yazzie. It's April 22nd through May 10th at 7 p.m. Wednesday through Saturday and then 2 p.m. matinees on Sunday. You can learn more and get tickets at newnativetheater.org.
0: There's also 10,000 Things, The Most Happy Fella, from June 4th through 7th at 825 Arts. Come see 10,000 Things Theater present The Most Happy Fella. A waitress finds a love note from a mysterious customer and begins a letter-writing romance with a man who calls her Rosabella. Little does she know the object of her growing love is Tony, an aging immigrant wine owner. Fearing his Rosabella will reject him, Tony sends her a photograph of his handsome foreman instead. As her visit approaches, the stage is set for confusion, hurt, and betrayal before finally blooming into love and understanding. This return to a beautiful story makes the revival of 10,000 Things' second ever musical. 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
1: And a thing we're looking forward to in the further future, we're pleased to announce the theme of the 2026 Frogtown Arts Festival. And that theme is Beat of the Block, honoring drummers from all cultures. 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This festival will take place September 19th. And if you want to learn more, you can go to frogtownaf.org.
0: I am definitely excited for that one. And now, a clip from Hope News. This was a program we ran where youth at West Mini Rec Center got to make their own news by finding something good happening in their neighborhood. We take you now to a youth-led interview with Zai Vang, a graphic designer who created the 825 Arts logo. Heads up, you hear Zai reference the Victoria Theater in their interview. That's our old name. This interview is from 2020.
2: Hey, my name is Aiden. This is Hope News.
3: My name is Samla. I'm your interviewer for this week, and this week we interviewed Sai.
4: Okay. Hi, I'm Sai Vang, and I am an artist in the Twin Cities.
3: What type of art do you do?
4: I do a lot of different art. I started doing a lot of drawing, and I actually started drawing from anime when I was a young kid, around 9 years old, and I started drawing all the animes and manga books that I read and watched. And then I started doing more higher kind of concentrated illustrations and doing lots of portraits of myself and other people that matter to me. And then I started doing design with posters. So I started making posters for events for my school. And then it kind of branched out after that. And I do a whole lot of stuff now.
3: Who inspired you when you were growing up?
4: I'd say that pretty much my entire family. I grew up around a lot of artistic people, a lot of people who were still doing a lot of artistic stuff on the side. My mom, she worked with the Victoria Theater and still works with the Victoria Theater for so long with Tyler and all of those folks in the Twin Cities. I think it's just being in like Frogtown and Rondo and around all these people that kind of helps me understand that art is a very important thing to humans.
3: Is your job hard sometimes?
4: Since I do graphic design as a job, it is a little difficult since I have to personally find opportunities for work. But sometimes if I'm able to get hired by a company, I can be there for a long time. And I do have the power to kind of control like how much work I'm doing. And that's what I do like about it. But it can be hard sometimes. Kind of using a lot of my creativity at once, it can be hard.
3: Who keeps your breath?
4: My support system, like all my family members and people like Tyler, people like MK Nguyen, and people like my mom. They are all people who are very, very, my elders, they help me kind of guide me into the right decisions and guide me into things that will benefit me. And I remember that I have to pay them back through doing my best.
3: What are you doing now during quarantine?
4: So right now, I do work study with my school. I'm able to work at my school. And so luckily I'm able to do telework from home, and I can just work on some assignments that my supervisor gives me. But I'm also doing some freelance work with some small businesses in Minneapolis.
3: What are your favorite tools to use when you make your art?
4: I'd say that I really do like making physical art with my hands. So I do I used to do printmaking. I don't really have the access to, but you get like a block of linoleum and then you can carve out some of it and make like a stamp and then you print it. And it turned out really cool. And I first did that in ninth grade and I fell in love with it and I got to be able to do it for 4 more years. And I do miss it a lot and I would love to do printmaking for the rest of my life.
3: Oh, that's awesome.
4: Yeah.
3: What do you do when you're not doing art?
4: I do a lot of things. I do a lot of human things. I sleep, I eat, and I honestly think that living is a form of art, so maybe there isn't a time that I'm not doing art, because cooking is art, being a human is art. I think that just existence in general is art, so I like to think that I'm always making art.
3: That's a great way to think of that.
4: Thank you.
0: And that's Hope News. To watch more great kid-led news, check them out on YouTube at Hope News 3141.
1: And so last week, we hosted our 5th annual Speak Out and Lead Youth Arts Festival at 825 Arts. Now, this is what I've been looking forward to chatting with you about, Mahogany. So you were part of the team that made it happen, but you were also an artist performing there. So could you sort of explain it, not as if you were part of the team that created the event, but as if you were an artist who came into this for the first time? What was that like?
0: Yeah, so there's a lot of emails going out, I would say, detailing to me everything that happened before the event, like where I'll go, what's available for me before and after the event. And then walking in, there were just like a lot of artists everywhere. Like the first room when you just walk in were full of vendors and there was like concessions and people walking around. And then when you go into the theater, it's dark, there are chairs, but there's also like a performance going on. And it's really nice being able to freely walk in and out of both spaces. And you're kind of getting two opposites of like the same, I guess, artistic line.
1: Yeah, you're getting inundated with different types of art, it seems, but in a good way.
0: Yes, in a good way.
1: And it seemed like the schedule was very stacked with both musical performances, some dance workshops, some dance performances as well. And I mean, I just got to give props to you for getting the people going. There are chairs there in the auditorium, but you got people on their feet. They were moving.
0: Oh, yeah, that did happen. I think that was something that me and my band were kind of talking about. We were like, everybody's sitting and staring at us like this is kind of awkward.
1: Yeah, it's like, hey, get up, move with us.
0: Yes. And like one of our songs that we wrote, like the middle of the song, we kind of have like a mini like dance competition or just like some time where people are able to kind of jump on stage with me and, you know, dance and show us what you got. And it's really hard pulling someone from a chair, but if they're already standing,
1: that was actually one of my favorite moments of the day, seeing you get somebody from their chair to actually get them up and dance. And then they're like, okay, yeah, I'm into this.
0: Yeah, it was definitely a shot in the dark, but I guess it worked out perfectly for us. Yeah, it was definitely a highlight for me too.
1: Awesome. Great. So special thanks to the amazing youth artists who made it happen. Watch out as more photos and videos come your way. And if you want to contribute to next year's fest to be just as cool, go to www.speakoutandlead.org to donate. So we just have a few minutes left. So what are some things that you've been actually, you know, I'll ask you the question and then I'll give you mine. So something, piece of art, or whether it's local or national, that you've been thinking about or looking forward to. So one of them that I've been thinking about, I haven't even seen yet, is at Nimbus Theater. They're doing a play called Ada Lovelace, Bride of Science. And it's a new play about Ada Lovelace and Charles Babbage and how she sort of was revolutionary in making of the computers. And we wouldn't have the technology that is here today if it wasn't for her and the things that she made to revolutionize science. So that's something I'm looking forward to, but I haven't even seen it yet. It's over at Nimbus Theater until the 19th.
0: Wow, that's super interesting. I didn't know that at all. Now I'm like kind of interested as well. I think for me, one artistic thing that I've been thinking about recently is the, I don't know how much this tracks as art, but but like reconnecting Rondo and like the creation of I-94, I think there's been like a lot of like recent like social media posts that have like blown up completely about it. And like the biggest thing I see is like a big like piece of paper that's like what can happen instead of like I-94, and there are like sticky notes and little drawings and just like ideas. And I think like though it's not like we're making this art to be beautiful or to like entertain, it's like art and like ideas and just like the brain dump that is kind of just like the future of like Frogtown and Rondo.
1: Yeah.
0: And so I've been thinking about it a lot recently.
1: That makes sense, because it's art. I mean, it can be visually, you know, appealing, but also it gets you thinking about that social awareness and justice aspect of 94 coming through Rondo.
0: So that's what I've been thinking. And like a statistic I learned is like back when it was like the Rondo neighborhood was displaced, 1 in every 8 African-Americans lost housing because of like the displacement of those houses. And it's just been like what I've been thinking about, because I grew up around here, and like reconnecting Rondo has like gained more and more attention recently, which is great.
1: Yeah. And I mean, and that makes me think about our Minecraft program. I think one of the things that's great is that we're recreating, even though not in a physical realm, in that digital realm, some of those houses, and some of the elders are explaining their memories and recreating their houses and unlocking memories that haven't been there for years.
0: Yeah, I really appreciate the Minecraft event for doing that, or the program.
1: Yeah, it's really great. Probably one of our best examples of intergenerationality that I've seen.
0: Definitely.
1: Well, thanks so much, Mahogany, for joining me in this podcast. And thank you for listening. You can learn more about 825 Arts and all of our awesome programs at 825arts.org.
0: This has been the pod. Bye now.
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1: Al Davis on WFNU. I'm in the Midway doing a rhythm and blues show for Frogtown and for everybody in Ramsey County. And I went over to Starbucks, got an iced tea this morning, and now I got a Diet Mountain Dew. And if you wonder why I'm playing a lot of long songs, you'll probably know why.

on the radio. Al Davis on WFNU. How you doing out there? That was Brick. Reggie Hargis and Brick. They were big on the charts in 1976, off the charts in 1980. And they started doing session work in the early 1970s in Atlanta, Georgia, and found kind of a unique sound that evolved into a disco jazz band sound. If you ever run into their drummer, Eddie Irons, tell him to give me a call.

94.1. MC Hammer. I'm going to keep making those phone calls. Too Legit to Quit. And that is a great song from 1990, around 1990, when You Can't Touch This came out. We want to say hi to Faith Lutheran Church and our friends at Victoria Theater here in St. Paul.

Easier times back then. You know what I'm saying. TLC. Waterfalls. You know, back in the day that it wasn't like $65 to put gasoline in your vehicle, you know. This is Al Davis on WFNU with Brian Bassett and some of his friends back in Ohio from an album called The Lady Wants Your Money. Play that funky music. And this is Wild Cherry. Late summer, fall 1976. The song was number one for 4 weeks.

WFNU, Big Al Davis. Yeah, we were playing that song late at night, having a good time back in the 70s on the Twin Cities radio. We're on 94.1 FM on this show, doing the Rhythm and Blues show. Do you have a neighborhood event that you'd like to promote over WFNU? Or do you have something you want to advertise over WFNU? 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

Well, he started in a band called Grand Central. I don't know if you know all this story, but I want to tell you that he was in a band in junior high school in Minneapolis. I think it was Bryant Junior High School, and had Grand Central was the name of his band. And then he was also active on the basketball team. He produced his first album in 1978. He got to be in a lot of films, Under the Cherry Moon, Sign of Times, and Graffiti Bridge. And I Want to Be Your Lover was actually the first time I ever heard of him. The song got up to number 11, the song I Want to Be Your Lover, in the winter of 1980. And then I think what I wanted to do, I'm going to play Tell Me Something Good in a little bit, but I wanted to throw on Raspberry Beret because I love this song so much. This was 6 months after the release of I Would Die For You. We've got a lot of good songs coming up here on WFNU.

Mr. Evans on there 24/7 on the Big Al Davis Show. I got to tell you about Tina Turner if I get a chance here. Her real name was Anna Bullock, and she was from Tennessee. She was in a band called the Kings of Rhythm in high school, and then later she met Ike Turner from Mississippi, and he loved soul music. The two of them got together, and they put together a song called Proud Mary back in 1971. I'll never forget that song. That was a great song. Anyway, we'll be playing more of their music coming up. This is Cupid from the Spinners.

Cupid from the Spinners and Big Al Davis on the air. We've got just a few more minutes. Hopefully we're going to play Proud Mary and What Love's Got to Do with It by Tina Turner coming up on another show.

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Welcome to More to Music on WFNU, Frogtown Community Radio. My name is Brian Curtis, and I'm coming to you from the Marque Paris Patisserie Studio in St. Paul. 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I'm going to be playing a variety of music, and I hope that you will enjoy folk

music from around the world, local music in regards to musicians from this area, and then some patriotic music as well. So again, this is More to Music. My name is Brian, and let's just to say the first song was called, it's the main title theme to the HBO show Succession. And the reason I played that is because I really enjoyed listening to a podcast on NPR, and or at least I found it on the NPR app, and it's it has the composer Nicholas Britell on, but you know he didn't quite talk just about his music. He talked about the influence of music on him, including classical music and composers. And so I was just going to let you know that if you want to listen to it, you could find it, this podcast called the Classical Music Happy Hour. It's really good, a variety of musicians and talking about music throughout their life and how they compose and who they are. I really enjoy those podcasts. Anyway, so here we are. And I'm going to start off by playing a habanera and the pig ankle rag. Guys, it's so great to be with you again here at WFNU. This is More to Music. Enjoy.

Wow. Hey, what'd you think of that? That was the, believe it or not, the pig ankle rag. And the pig ankle rag is an American folk tune. And it was, I don't know, it's been around since probably the turn of the century, or at least recorded in the early 1900s. And that pig ankle rag was performed by the McCammies Melody Shakes. And that before that, we heard piece in the form of a tune in the form of a habanera. And that was by Maurice Ravel. And the habanera kind of sounds like habanero, but the habanera is, it is a, or it refers to a Cuban contra dance that was popular in the 19th and 20th centuries. And it has a very specific rhythm. What the Metropolitan Opera has a little bit of a history on the habanera. It's a English country dance. And the English country dance spread across Europe in the 18th century. And then over time, it made its way over to Cuba, either by Spanish Spaniards, or because it was a Spanish colony, or by Haitians that were escaping Haiti during or after the overturn of the French rule of Haiti, and then brought their version to Cuba. So there's a couple of tracks of history that have been trying to be solved. But the big thing here is that once it was in Cuba, the dance form was reinvigorated by black musicians, and then it has likely derived from African rhythm forms. But interesting is the habanera was, the term was from European sailors who were coming back from Cuba. And then it became once again popular. Anyway, it's like a cycle. It went from Europe to Haiti, Cuba, and then back to Europe. Anyway, it's really an enjoyable piece. And coming up next, we're going to listen to My Epitaph, sung by Renee Fleming and played on banjo by Bella Fleck, and then a sonata. Guys, thanks so much for listening to More to Music on WFNU Frogtown Community Radio, and I'll see you in a few minutes.

All right, so that was the Sonata for Violin number 4 by in E minor. And that was by Eugene Ysaÿe, and he was a Belgian violinist and composer. He lived between 1858 and 1931, and while he was alive, he was, at least in his home country of Belgium, he was considered the king of the violin. And before that, we heard a piece called My Epitaph by Ola Bell Reed, and it was performed by Renee Fleming and Bella Fleck off of their album The Fiddle and the Drum. And I've never heard of Ola Bell Reed, so I looked her up, and she was from, grew up in Appalachia, or at least for part of her time in North Carolina, and then moved to Maryland. But the music that we listen to, My Epitaph, has to do with her growing up in the Appalachia area, and she created this album as a description of her childhood in the mountains and her experiences, like family traditions, her religious values, social justice. And if you go to folkways.si.edu, you can listen to more songs from Ola Bell Reed, her music, and learn about Appalachian music from a woman that had musicians going back, I think, into the 1700s in that area, and someone who finally had her music recorded, and now it's preserved at the Smithsonian Institution. All right, so we're going to move along to couple of pieces, kind of fun. One is a fun piece and the other is a real passionate piece, short one from a ballet. And so let's get started with Stewball. Enjoy Stewball, you guys.

Yeah. Wow. I stumbled upon this piece. It was written, it's a ballet called The Sorcerer's Love by Manuel de Falla. And Manuel de Falla lived 1876 to 1946. He's from Spain, spent some time in Italy. But this was a ballet called The Sorcerer's Love. The song is called The Song of Love's Sorrow. And even though it's a very short piece, what amazing rhythms and music and voice of the singer. Oof, just wonderful. It has a flamenco dance rhythm, and Manuel de Falla was born in a city in the Andalusian mountains of Spain. All right, and then let's head back one song before that. That was Stewball, and this version was by Lead Belly, and that was with Woody Guthrie and Cisco Houston. I recorded in the early 1940s, I believe that was recorded. Stewball or Skewball is actually a horse, according to what I read, born in 1741 in England. Anyway, so this horse became famous in England and Ireland, and that's that horse inspired this folk ballad tune, and then a lot of versions, a lot of different lyrics. Peter, Paul, and Mary have a version of that Stewball song. This one, Lead Belly's version, is called a call and response song, chain gang version. And part of that is because it came to the Americas in the 1820s, and then it was sung by slaves, adapted by slaves, and then made its way, all, you know, like most songs, all across the country. And again, this one, you should listen to this. So many different lyrics. This one was, again, by Lead Belly, and call-and-response version. And then I'm going to play more of the Manuel de Falla ballet music. Just inspiring and exciting. All right, so coming up here on More to Music, we're going to listen to some other folk music, beautiful music from across the world, before we come back to the U.S. Just wanted to let you know that More to Music is usually on Saturdays at 3 o'clock. I try to go live every other Saturday. And we're coming to you live from the Mark Hugh Paris Patisserie Studio. And just loving this beautiful weather. So glad you're with me. If you have any questions, any comments, any people that you'd like me to interview, or music that you'd like me to play from the classical era, folk music from around the world. I've been doing a lot of focusing on American folk music, and my dad encouraged me to look into music in regards to the 250th anniversary of America, United States of America, and so I'll be looking into playing some music from, you know, the 19th century. 1700s, late 1700s, you know, what was going on back at the time of the Revolution, and then Civil War and other times. Anyway, so good to have you with, and More to Music, and let's keep going. We're going to be listening to The Flower of Edinburgh and You Are Welcome. Enjoy this music, and I'll see you in a little bit.

Wow, you guys, I got, sorry about that. I got lost learning about the instrument used by Trio Mandili. And Trio Mandili is a Georgian folk group. And that song we heard was You Are Welcome by Natella Ksovreli, K-S-O-V-R-E-L-I. And what I was wondering, if what do you guys think? What did you hear in that song, that in stringed instrument? It was so fast, right? So that piece, or that song, it had the instrument called a panduri. Panduri is a strummed instrument. It's a bowl-shaped lute. And I have played some lute songs, hoping to get someone who plays lute or panduri into the studio and we can listen. But the panduri is, it's a strummed instrument from Georgia, and it's associated with ethnic groups who live in certain villages in the eastern mountains of the Caucasus in Georgia. Usually played by men, accompanying solo songs, but it's obviously being used by anyone who wants to play it and accompany themselves singing traditional folk songs. And again, this was by Trio Mandili, and you can find their music, of course, on YouTube and Facebook. I played their song, another one of their songs before, and it's just wonderful harmony and that one stringed instrument, the panduri. So then before that, we heard The Flower of Edinburgh, and it was two pieces, The Flower of Edinburgh and Lady Mary Hayes Scotch Measure, or Scotch Measurer. It's a reel. It's a song that's unknown origin. And I thought that was really cool that it someone wrote a song about how Lady Mary Hay measures scotch. It's always cool how we come up with music and why, almost for anything. It's pretty exciting. So I did want to tell you about a little bit about how to listen to WFNU. Besides in the St. Paul area, 94.1 FM, you can also download the Frogtown Radio app on your phone. Or you can go to WFNU.org. And on the homepage, you'll see a purple oval. Right on top, it says listen here, and you can listen live. Also, you can go to the schedule. So just above the listen here button is schedule, along with swag and membership. But you can look at the different shows. I mean, there's plenty of music shows, but also there are Native Roots Radio, and we have T. Frazier's Motivational Talk, the Woohoo Hour with the Preacher Lady, the Midday Escape with Philip, the Unbougie Foodie. So these are of some of the many different shows that are on throughout the week on WFNU, and you can listen to past shows of my show, More to Music, or you can listen to any of the many different shows that are broadcast here on WFNU. From the Marque Paris Patisserie Studio. All right, guys, let's get into some more music. We're going to listen to They Are There by Charles Ives, and then we're going to listen to a piece by the Carolina Chocolate Drops. Here we go. Let's continue on with some American nationalist music. Hope you enjoy. See if you can listen and hear a tune that you might know from our history.

0: Wow.
1: Do you think those fiddle tunes, that was Peace Behind the Bridge, played by the Carolina Chocolate Drops, and the composer was Etta Baker. And Etta Baker, was a composer from the Appalachia area, and I don't know. Sorry, guys. I'm just reading up on Etta Baker. Basically, you want to learn about Etta Baker, you can go to any bluegrass website, bluegrass, talking about Etta Baker as a instrumental composer of the Southern Appalachian Mountains. I'm trying to remember. It seemed like she had a certain style of playing. I'm sorry, I forgot. But she was born North Carolina, 1913. And I think what happened is that, you know, she raised kids and she played music. But finally someone got her, recorded her music. And this one was Peace Behind the Bridge. This time it was played by Carolina Chocolate Drops. And if you listen carefully, you can hear banjo and fiddle, and then Don Fleming's on, I don't know, like spoons or something like that, something wooden. All right, so coming up close to the end of the show, but I wanted to play a polska by Pony Folk. Pony Folk is a from musicians based in Duluth right now. And after I play that, I'm going to share a little bit about what Clifton said about why they chose that song and how they found it. So I hope you guys enjoy Pony Folk's Polska number 73.

Okay, so that was the local band, Pony Folk. Again, they're based up in Duluth. Pony Folk, founder Clifton Nesseth. He's actually from Barron, Wisconsin. I reached out to him to learn more about this Polska number 73, and he texted me back and said that this is a Finnish tune, and they, as a band, were inspired by a version that they found. Their guitarist, Paul, found it after watching like 70 YouTube videos of Finnish polskas that someone put together in a tune book, and he found what they believe is the original version of this Finnish melody. It's usually played as a dance tune, but they decided to play it more in a version they love. He said they call it the dreamy version, which is such a peaceful, beautiful piece, a Finnish folk tune. And coming up on the end here, but I certainly want to say thank you for listening to More to Music on WFNU, Frogtown Community Radio. Let's turn now to Strike the Viol, Touch the Lute. And that is by Henry Purcell, and it's sung by a countertenor, Jacob Joseph Orlinsky. Anyway, enjoy this fun piece.

0: 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And again, this is so great to be here at the Marque Paris Patisserie Studio here at Frogtown. And so great to be with you. Go Wilson Rats out there clearing trails. Great job, Rena. Have a great evening, everyone. So great to be with you. Bye.
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2: 10 to 15. Tonight, there's a 30% chance of rain showers after 3 a.m. It will be mostly cloudy with a low around 48 and a west-northwest wind at 5 to 10. On Saturday, a 40% chance of rain showers lingers before 7 a.m., clearing to mostly sunny skies and a high near 63. This is Emily Button, your weekend weather princess, reminding you, my sparkle, your skies. 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

drug deep in the summer, treatment in the winter. It doesn't get better, it just gets different. It doesn't get worse, it's always at its worst. It just gets shrouded in new terms and more distant. Drug deep in the summer, just as deep in the winter. So deep in snow that the cold doesn't shiver the hand, and the stone doesn't quiver when he throws it. So cold it ain't glass, but it shatters just like it, and breaks into a million reflections to show that niceness is just a guise, and poison is just a guide to the time when darkness fills space like light did. Off balance, fell to the challenge, like love on its flip side, and tightness of throat is coined as quiet, but silence can't disguise it. He's really a nice guy, he's just been bit by a bug that made home beneath skin and ripped veins so the flow couldn't nourish within. He can't fight it, I tell him to get right. I show him the flame I harbor and point out the candle in his heart, but he won't light it. I point like, how don't you see how bright it might get? Look at

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Turned trees to a nice spliff, showed me arms with bare sleeves so I could see just where the veins ripped, and told me I could try another day, but today is not a gift, it's just this.

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Hello, hello, hello, and this is the Murray and Olive Goff Show. I'm your host, Kevin. You may have noticed that even though I said Murray and Olive Goff as part of the title of this show, you'll hear neither of them tonight. I'm a proud parent. My children are out living life, and I think that's good. It's good when your kids don't want to spend time with you. That's what I think I'm telling myself tonight. Murray's at prom, and Olive is with some friends. Maybe I'll see her later. We'll see. You know, sometimes when you're popular, at least this is what I've been told. I've been told that when you're popular, you don't have time. You don't have time to do things like a radio show. So I'll play some music for you for the next hour. We'll see how it goes. I'm trying to get myself going. I hope you are too.

Taylor Swift, All You Had to Do Was Stay on the Miranda LaGroff Show. Before that, we had Kygo and Whitney Houston doing Stevie Winwood's Higher Love. I hope Stevie appreciated that. I was doing a little math. I was trying to think about when my dad turned 16. And what was my dad? Could he have been driving a car? This is one thing I'm never going to know. Could he have had a radio on in his car? What came out in July of 1954? This.

Miss Lauryn Hill, Ms. Lauryn Hill, with Doo-Wop, That Thing on the Marine Olive Goff Show. Before that, we heard Shake, Rattle, and Roll, Bill Haley and the Comets doing a cover of Big Joe Turner. I'm sure my dad, when he was 16, thought it just came fully formed out of some white guy's head. Way back before then, did I tell you, Taylor Swift, you ever heard of her? She did All You Had to Do Was Stay. But my kids are out tonight. Marie and Olive are out on the town, living the dream, being young, wild, and free. And I can't entirely blame them.

Mayor of Simpleton by XTC or Ecstasy. Let's just go with XTC. Before that, it was the song I probably was listening to when I turned 16. Came out in May of 1989. The Cure with Love Song. Here on the Murray and Olive Golf Show with neither Murray nor Olive. So, I'm just playing songs that I want to play. I feel a little, what's the right word? Like attached to this song. But then if you asked me, wait, can you sing this song? And they told me the name of the artist and the title of the song. I'd be like,

0: Beth Orton with Live As You Dream, probably connected to Joseph Conrad in The Heart of Darkness, who wrote, "We live as we dream alone," which is not exactly what I'd call the most uplifting line in all of literature. Not to mention the fact that Heart of Darkness is a hardcore colonialist, Western, white man, claptrap. And at the same time, a riveting story once you get into some of the lines. And there you go. There you go. It can be both things. I guess that's a dialectic, although I'm really trying to understand what that word means. Another thing I'm trying to understand is where songs come from. I mean, yes, I know they get made by artists in studios. They get recorded. They get produced and mastered and printed and all that kind of stuff. But then they get kind of lodged in your brain and you forget where they come from. So I've been going back through Jess's old mixes that she made for me when we were recording.
1: Mm-hmm.
0: And I'm like, oh, wait, that's where that totally awesome, absolutely romantic song comes from.

Benny and the Jets, Elton John on the Marina Olive Goff Show. Before that, Aretha Franklin, Baby, I Love You. I'm still feeling a little bit of the 70s. That's when I first started listening to music, of course. So, how about some Supertramp?

0: Amy Mann with Ghost World. That goes out to Gordo, who's at his son Lyle's graduation at Marquette. Congratulations, Lyle. Before that, we heard No Surprises from Radiohead, and it's no surprise we've come to the end of another Murray and Olive Golf Show without either Murray or Olive. Maybe that's the surprise. I feel like we all will live with the disappointment. Thanks to everybody who's listening. If anybody was, Joel's at a Lakers game. Jess and Olive are at the Guthrie. Murray's partying at prom or about to be, which means maybe it's just you and me. And it's time to shut it down.
1: Hey, Mr. Lark. Seems like we are trying to order a special place there. That's a go, boy.

0: That's your latest
1: one. We are Frogtown. We are St. Paul.
0: It's 61 out there and cloudy in St. Paul. Today, expect partly sunny skies with a high near 71 and a northwest wind at 10 to 15. Tonight, there's a 30% chance of rain showers after 3 a.m. It will be mostly cloudy with a low around 48 and a west-northwest wind.
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